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3: More finger pointing in the Mideast. Good morning, I'm Gordon Deal, along with Nicole Murray, on this Monday, June 1st. Glad you could be with us. Here's what we have for you this hour.
4: The U.S. and Iran have engaged in another military skirmish. Meanwhile, oil is higher this morning.
3: After days of violent protests, family visitations have resumed at an ICE detention center in New Jersey.
4: Is the U.S. prepared to respond to emerging disease outbreaks like Ebola? Hear the political divisions in Washington.
3: And why teenagers face such a lousy job market this summer.
5: Number of jobs or the available jobs has been pretty low. And employer, you know, enthusiasm for hiring just really hasn't been there. And so many of those like entry level jobs are ones that are kind of the first cut, if you will, when it comes to, you know, making those budget decisions.
3: Megan Lenhart at Barron's on the challenges to teen hiring this summer. The U.S. says it has again struck Iranian military sites, hitting what it describes as air defense radar and drone sites. After the weekend attacks, Iran's Revolutionary Guards said today it had targeted a U.S. base in response without identifying which one. However, the state news agency in Kuwait says air defenses there, where a major U.S. base is located, were intercepting missile and drone attacks today as sirens sounded across the country. President Trump on Fox News.
6: I'm in no hurry. I'd like to say I'm in a hurry because, you know, gasoline prices are going to come tumbling down. But if you're going to be in a hurry, you're not going to make a good deal. And slowly but surely, we're getting, I think, what we want. And if we don't get what we want, we're going to end it a different way.
3: The U.S. and Iran have sporadically exchanged strikes since their ceasefire took effect in early April. A similar exchange occurred just last Thursday. The most recent exchange of fire came as Washington and Tehran try to reach an agreement on winding down the fighting. Trump indicated a deal was close ahead of the weekend, but mediators have said issues like nuclear commitments remain unresolved. Oil prices are higher today after Israel ordered troops to push deeper into Lebanon, renewing concerns that clashes with the terrorist group Hezbollah, supported by Iran, could threaten a fragile ceasefire between Washington and Tehran. Brent crude is higher by more than 3% at around $94 a barrel. West Texas Intermediate rose more than 3.5%. 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
7: We track inventories every day. We started out with billions of barrels of private and government inventories, and we still are in the billions. And so there's plenty of runway, but also, you know, there's a lot of pressure on Iran to finally agree to the president's terms.
3: The escalation in hostilities, which followed Israel-Lebanon talks in Washington on Friday, dampened hopes that Washington and Tehran were nearing an extension of their ceasefire agreement. Israeli Prime Minister Benjamin Netanyahu said yesterday that he instructed the Israeli Defense Forces to expand their maneuver in Lebanon. The order came despite a ceasefire declared in April. Family visitation at a New Jersey immigration detention center has resumed after being suspended amid days of protests, arrests, and clashes outside the facility. Governor Mikey Sherrill announced on social media that the Department of Homeland Security had agreed to restore visitation at Delaney Hall, an ICE detention facility in Newark that has become the focus of demonstrations over allegations of poor conditions.
8: As some of the reporting

0: Now that Wendy's has these new biggie deals, everyone in the family can get what they're craving, from Nugs to JBCs. 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

Now, you know, once they started putting all the funky stuff into burgers and fries, when French fried potatoes have an ingredients list, you know you're in trouble. As we celebrate Pride Month this morning, a couple of points, and Kareem on the line with us asking about, you know, whether we, you know, have the permission to read some of Graham Plattner's

0: tax. My favorite part, though, of the Graham Plattner story is, well, aside from the fact that the media is bending over forwards to avoid the kind of coverage they would give a Republican with similar indiscretions. Then this one, Associated Press, Graham Plattner's wife called the media reports that her husband had previously exchanged sexually explicit text messages with several women shameful over the weekend. The oyster farmer and combat veteran, well, he's a veteran, posted a video taken by his wife, Amy Gertner, who reportedly told his campaign of the text messages last year. In a 5-minute video, Gertner avoided speaking directly about her husband's reported text, dubbing the broader coverage as gossip and saying that being married is hard. So let's expand. Since Ms. Gertner has decided that she wants to play a role, are you saying that being married to Graham Plattner is hard? I find it really shameful, she said, that there's a group of media outlets and people who are willing to spread gossip, she said, leaving out the word, about a Democrat. Because if this was Susan Collins sending little, hey, you know, quoting Lisa Left Eye Lopez, shoop, shoop, shoop, lyrics, I want to thank your mama for a butt like that, kind of text messages to guys in her office, first off, at her age, wow. But if it was Susan Collins doing this, you don't think Ms. Gertner would be stomping up and down saying, you know, the ethics of a U.S. senator need to be held to the highest standard? No marriage is perfect, Ms. Gertner goes on to say, and I don't want a perfect marriage, I want my marriage, because I'm going to get to be a U.S. senator's wife. And trust me, I've seen way too many instances where being a senator's or a congressman's wife will get you to say lots of, let's just say, creative things. And that's okay. Your words are your words. Just, you know, we try to hold them, hold you to them anyway. Because, like I said, character is the thing. I never used to be that guy. So I'm just not that, you know, I used to not be that guy who would say no, character is the issue. But more and more as I got older, I realized that when the door closes, character does matter, because that's how we know you're going to do the right thing when nobody is watching. Does that make any sense?
1: It does, Joe, but I've got a few mirrors at home and I turn the lights on, so I'm a big fan of looking at the ugly truth. Joe, I know you're coming up on a break, but I'll try to make it brief before I head off. Second subject I'll bring up before I go. But again, hold up the mirror to ourselves. Rick Scott from Florida was guilty, or CEO, or pled out of the largest healthcare fraud at that time in Florida history. And then we also had a senator, Mel, who posed for Playgirl in his younger days. I tell you what, if you want a rich and storied past, we've already had it go through Congress. The second subject I'll bring up before I take off is local Virginia news. There's a 30 Spanbergers asking for federal relief because a lot of the farmers are losing their crops. Right. Anyway, have a great day, Joe. Thank you.
0: Yeah, absolutely. There's more than that she's done over the weekend. And, you know, the story, by the way, Daily Signal, my column posted about how she has raised political retribution to an art form. While, you know, first and foremost, firing a guy from an appointed post to oversee the operations of a major university. but also doing it in some way, shape, or form to stick it to a fellow congressman, Ben Klein, whose father-in-law was the one she fired. I mean, it's just, you know, this is the kind of stuff, and she runs hot and cold, and then she goes out there and says, I think it's scurrilous that Democrats would be trying to put marijuana legalization into the budget. And regardless of your state, we used to think it was a good idea to put requirements on state spending plans. I remember, oh gosh, was it Mark Skousen at Freedom Fest? Somebody, it was the first one as we were talking about balanced budgets. This is 2010, height of the Tea Party movement. And it was pointed out that a lot of states like New York have balanced budget amendments that require them to balance their budget. So every year they raise the spending by 30 or some odd percent and then raise taxes by the same amount, pointing to the constitutional requirement that they balance the budget. Never requires that they restrain their spending or anything. This is how you get so many businesses leaving New York and guys like Zaphod Mad Money, the mayor, saying, we'll find a way to tax you anyway. And don't shrug and think they won't. But, you know, an idea of, you know, making sure that budget requirements have caps on how much you can grow by. GDP has always been a good one as far as I've been concerned. Are well and good, but one of the things we've noticed, Washington does this, as well as all of the state capitals now, are learning that if you can't pass something legislatively because you have constitutional requirements to get a budget passed, if you can somehow come up with a way to make it a budget issue, then you can pass it without it actually being legislated. Just say, well, it's in the budget now. And it's back engineered so that you can say, here's the funding for something that we haven't legislated, but because we've put it in the budget, now you got to do it. And it's one of those things when you talk about character issues, like Graham Plattner, and you think about what happens when the door is closed. Okay, so we don't have the legislative heft or ability to get this particular proposal. Let's pick on legalizing marijuana. So we can't legalize marijuana legislatively. So what if we just create a budget line that funds the department that we can't create through general legislation? And then because we have constitutional mandates on the budget, well, got to pass it because we need to have the budget by, you know, the end of the month. And if we don't, state police are going to go home and the teachers and kids are going to be running amok in the streets and dogs and cats living together in sin. Real wrath of God stuff. With a nod to the great Bill Murray. And it's sleazy. It may be the ultimate in sleazy.
2: According to a new report from Discovery Education, 92% of students say that engaging lessons make school more fun. And more than 90% of educators said engagement is critical for student achievement. Student engagement is essential for learning, but gaps remain about how to achieve, measure, and sustain students' interest in the classroom. Although 63% of students agreed that students are highly engaged in school, only 45% of teachers and 51% of principals surveyed agreed with the same statement. Educators disagreed on the top indicators of engagement. 72% of teachers said asking thoughtful questions was the strongest indicator of student engagement, while 54% of superintendents rate performing well on assessments as a top engagement indicator. Also, 2/3 of students said they believed that AI could help them learn faster. Yet fewer than half of teachers report using AI themselves to complete tasks. 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
3: Crime across the country is at an all-time high.
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0: ABC News. I'm Sherry Preston. The fragile ceasefire with Iran on shaky ground as attacks are traded overnight and as Israel pushes further into Lebanon. ABC Chief Foreign Correspondent Ian Pannell with more.
1: There hasn't been a watertight ceasefire ever since it was agreed because the terms of the ceasefire agreement means, for example, the IDF forces can attack Hezbollah positions if they think they're moving munitions or doing any of those kinds of things. And Hezbollah has been responding. We've seen quite heavy Hezbollah attacks into Israel over the weekend. I mean, Israel has now gone deeper into Lebanon than it has in 26 years.
0: For Americans, a bit of relief from the inflation that was triggered by the U.S.-Israel war with Iran.
2: Optimism surrounding a deal has helped push gas prices lower in the last week, dropping 18 cents per gallon, according to AAA, now averaging $4.33. Trump administration officials argue while gas prices are still high, Americans are seeing economic benefits elsewhere, including lower egg prices and wages that are ticking higher.
0: ABC's Karen Hua, Moody's Analytics, says the typical American household has spent an extra $450 on fuel-related expenses since the war began. President Trump says he will now headline the Freedom 250 event on the National Mall after so many musical artists pulled out, saying they were told it would be a nonpartisan concert.
3: It's unclear what information the artists were given by Freedom 250 organizers. But organizers tell ABC News the fair is not being canceled. Instead, they are adding the president's opening ceremony on June 24th, one day before the fair is set to begin.
0: ABC's Allison Kosick. President Trump also says he has no interest in continuing the overhaul of the Kennedy Center he started after putting his name on the Performing Arts Center. A judge ordered his name removed, saying only Congress can rename it. You're listening to ABC News.
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0: Criminal charges now filed against the bus driver involved in a deadly pileup on I-95 in Virginia last week.
7: The NTSB now trying to determine what caused the bus driver to plow into the backup, saying speed may have played a factor.
8: It seems fairly clear that if there was any braking, there wasn't much because of the speed and the severity of the collision.
7: Virginia State Police charging 48-year-old Jing Dong of Staten Island with 2 felony counts of involuntary manslaughter and saying more charges are pending.
0: ABC's Andrew Dimbert. A mandatory curfew for just outside the Delaney Hall Detention Center in Newark. It's been lifted for the morning just a few minutes ago. ABC's Krista McNally has more on another rally held there on Sunday.
9: Governor Mikey Sherrill sent in state police to bring order outside of Delaney Hall. This all began over a week ago when detainees at the ICE facility started a hunger strike, claiming there is poor living conditions inside. That is when protesters began gathering outside, many supporting the detainees and some in favor of the United States Immigration and Customs Enforcement agents.
0: Families have now been allowed visits with those who are detained inside, which had previously been banned. Malaysia is the latest country to implement a social media ban for children younger than 16. The rules require social media platforms like Facebook, Instagram, YouTube, and TikTok to implement age verification systems. Kids will have a month to download their data. I'm Sherry Preston, ABC News.
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1: This is Dr. Catherine Albrecht, and you're listening to the voice of Joliet, WJOL 1340. Do you know who's the best-selling novelist of all time? This writer is outsold only by the Bible and Shakespeare. It's not J.K. Rowling, Charles Dickens, or James Patterson. Keep guessing. I'm Dr. Catherine Albrecht, back to tell you who it is after a brief message.
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9: Good morning, I'm Dawn Desart. The Israeli military operation targeting Hezbollah fighters in Lebanon is still complicating talks to achieve a permanent ceasefire with Iran. ABC News Chief Foreign Correspondent Ian Pannell in Jerusalem for ABC's Start Here podcast with Brad Mikey.
10: Is this just a land grab or an opportunity to diminish Hezbollah as much as it can before President Trump turns around and says, OK, you've got to withdraw now as part of a ceasefire deal with Iran?
11: Right.
10: Or has Israel moved beyond that point? I mean, there is an ever-widening gulf between the rhetoric of peace deals and ceasefires and the reality on the ground. Over 1,000 Gazans have been killed since the ceasefire came into effect. Wow. Over 400 people in Lebanon have been killed since that ceasefire came into effect just a few weeks ago.
9: On the roads right now, heading out for you early birds this Monday morning. Millsdale Road in Joliet will be closed today and tomorrow at the Union Pacific Railroad crossing. Crossing is located between Route 53 and Center Point Way. The temporary closure is necessary for the road work, the railway rather, to make some repair crossings there. No through traffic will be allowed on Millsdale Road at the railroad crossing. Otherwise, just started to build out there on the Tolan Expressways, inbound I-55 slows central to Kedzie and then into the Dan Ryan. The weather forecast for Will County's Weather Center, here is Chuck Brady.
4: Good morning from the WJOL Will County Weather Center. Let's take a look at this Monday. We're going to start off with cloudy skies. That'll be turning into sunshine this afternoon, but I wouldn't rule out an occasional isolated shower here and there, specifically in the afternoon. Our high 75 degrees today. Tonight, it's mostly clear. We'll see a low of 55 degrees. Headed towards the rest of the week, Tuesday shows the sunshine and warm temperatures with a high of around 80. And as we head towards Wednesday, Thursday, and Friday, we'll see sunshine 83 to 87 both days. Again, though, as we head into this Monday, look for light shower activity occasionally and a high of 75 this afternoon. From the WJOL Will County Weather Center, I'm staff forecaster Chuck Brady.
9: At 5:40, it is 58 degrees. A race against time in the ongoing cave rescue effort in Southeast Asia country of Laos. Two men remain missing this morning in a cave they entered more than a week ago.
11: Some of the rescue team was actually involved in the rescue of that Thai soccer team in the caves in 2018. Now, this is difference in terms of the challenge, the physical challenge involved. This is a different network of caves, but certainly there is a sense of deja vu when it comes to the emotion that's running so high and the survival skills that are at play and the deeply challenging mission at hand for the rescuers.
9: That is ABC News foreign correspondent Britt Clement, who is in Hong Kong for ABC's Start Here podcast. Five miners have been made out, gotten out so far. Health officials say the death toll is rising from an Ebola outbreak in the Democratic Republic of the Congo and Uganda.
12: That's according to the World Health Organization, which reported 43 deaths across both countries. 42 of the deaths are in the Congo, and nearly 350 are suspected to have died from the virus. The WHO confirmed the latest strain of Ebola is a severe and often deadly form of the disease. No treatment or vaccine has yet been approved for the strain. I'm Lisa Carton.
9: Today marks the start of the 2026 Atlantic hurricane season. NOAA National Hurricane Center Director Dr. Michael Brennan says even though forecasters are predicting a below-average season, you never know what's going to happen.
13: You can't really draw the map of what the tracks are going to look like. Do know there is likely to be an El Nino coming on, and that does tend to suppress activity, but we can still get storms just about anywhere.
9: NOAA predicts a range of 8 to 14 named storms. 3 to 6 of them are expected to become hurricanes, including 1 to 3 major ones. Now is the time to stock your supplies if you're traveling to Florida or make other insurance papers. Make sure they're in order. The season peaks in September and ends in November. What is left of the meteor that sent shockwaves across New England this weekend is now at the bottom of the ocean.
14: The exploding meteor sent a shockwave across much of New England that rattled walls, windows, and nerves. NASA says the meteor was traveling 75,000 miles per hour when it hit the atmosphere, releasing an energy equivalent of close to 300 tons of TNT. NASA estimates the meteorites that survived are now in 100 feet of water in Cape Cod Bay. I'm Rory O'Neill.
9: Southwest Airlines is reversing a course on its plus-size passenger policy.
15: The discount carrier will no longer require plus-size customers to book an extra seat in advance. Gate agents will now assign an extra seat for free if available or work to get the customer on a later flight. Southwest said the change aims to create a more consistent and seamless experience. Passengers needing an extra seat are still encouraged to book one in advance and will be able to request a refund within 90 days of travel. I'm Mark Mayfield.
9: A judge has denied Bill Cosby a new trial after a woman won a nearly $60 million verdict this spring.
12: Her lawsuit alleged that the actor-comedian sexually abused her more than 50 years ago while she was a server at a restaurant in Sausalito. Donna Motzinger contended in her sexual battery lawsuit that Cosby drugged and raped her.
16: On March 23rd, a jury in Santa Monica awarded her $19.25 million in compensatory damages and $40 million in punitive damages for a total of just over $59 million. I'm Tammy Trujillo.
9: Data from Moody's Analytics shows that the typical household is spending nearly $450 extra dollars on fuel-related expenses since the war with Iran began, and that may be changing.
17: Optimism surrounding a deal has helped push gas prices lower in the last week, dropping 18 cents per gallon, according to AAA, now averaging $4.33. Trump administration officials argue while gas prices are still high, Americans are seeing economic benefits elsewhere, including lower egg prices and wages that are ticking higher.
9: And a Hollywood legend would have turned 100 years ago. Old today, Marilyn Monroe. The fans are gathering to celebrate.
18: Born Norma Jean Mortensen, the LA native landed her breakout role in 1953's Niagara.
19: Ooh, do you feel the breeze from the subway? Isn't it delicious?
18: With now classic films like The 7 Year Itch.
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18: And over the weekend, a record-breaking 1,037 lookalikes gathered in Palm Springs, dressed in her iconic getup from 7 Year Itch.
21: You say 100 years. I feel like she never left us.
18: It appears this 100-year itch will never be scratched.
9: And that was ABC's Danny New reporting there. It is 5:45 for the Hands of Hope of Illinois and the Joliet Hope Center Newsroom. I'm Dawn Desart. 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

0: It's 5:48, and it's sports time on 1340 WJOL. We've got super sectional action today in girls high school softball. What a weekend it was for boys baseball. Friday, we crowned sectional champions for girls softball. We've got Lincoln Way West playing Edwardsville at Illinois Wesleyan tonight at 6:30. The winner goes to the Final Four. Class 3A Providence plays Dunlap down in East Peoria at 6:30 tonight. Winner goes to the Final Four. Lamont will take on Fenwick up in Lyle at Benedictine at 7 o'clock tonight. So it's happening in girls softball now. In boys baseball, we've got some teams that have advanced on, and here we go. Let's run them down. This is sectional play this week. We've got Lockport against Downers Grove North. That's going to be on Wednesday at 4 o'clock. At the normal sectional, Manuka will play Normal. That'll be the second game at Illinois State. And down in Washington on Wednesday, Joliet Catholic will take on Dunlap. The other two teams there, Metamora and East Peoria. Wilmington advanced on with a victory over Coal City in Class 2A. So we'll have all the scores for you, and we'll continue to talk about high school baseball as we've got a bunch of teams and softball as well, and even boys volleyball will wrap up this weekend in the state of Illinois. As far as the Joliet Slammers are concerned, they lost to Gateway by a final of 7-5. Slammers are off today. They will be back in action tomorrow night at home against Schaumburg. As the Slammers continue to roll through their season, unfortunately, they're not rolling through the opposition, struggling mightily so far this year. White Sox, anything but struggling, rallied for a 2-1 win over the Tigers. Sweep their three-game series. Colson Montgomery even the game in the bottom of the seventh with a homer. Tristan Peters drove in the go-ahead run with an RBI single. White Sox actually have a better record than the Cubs now, 32-27. Visit the Twins tonight. The Cubs lose to St. Louis 5-1. Alex Bregman hit a home run, but that was it. Cubs fall to 32-28. The A's in town tomorrow night. Denny Hamlin back in the win column after winning the Cracker Barrel 400. The driver of the number 11 held off Christopher Bell to cruise to victory in the Nashville Super Speedway. Next up, they go to Michigan for the Fire Keepers Casino 400. Russell Henley captured his sixth tour victory after outlasting Eric Cole in a 1-0 playoff to win the Charles Schwab Challenge in Fort Worth, Texas. We've also got some tennis news to talk about. Of course, top seeds in France are gone. Number one overall for the men anyway, and number two didn't even play. But the two after number two dropped out, Alexander Zverev was a winner over Jesper Jezong. And we did have another upset, this time on the women's side. Number three, Iga Swiatek, was knocked off in straight sets. And we still have to wait until Wednesday. The Spurs are next, gearing up for the NBA Finals. Sides clash in Game 1 from San Antonio on Wednesday. Stanley Cup Final gets underway this Wednesday. The Carolina Hurricanes will host Vegas in Game 1. Check that. That's on Tuesday. Canes beat Montreal in 5 over the weekend. And that is your check of sports on 1340 WJOL. It's 5:52 up next. Traffic, weather, headlines, things that we are going to be discussing right here on another edition of Slocum in the Morning.
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0: It's 5:54, and you are listening to Will County's News Talk Sports 1340 WJOL. Morning, everyone. Welcome into another edition of Slocum in the Morning. This one for Monday. Welcome to June. Time for traffic and weather. Don DeSarts in the WJOL newsroom. Good morning, Don.
1: Good morning. Got inbound I-55 is slow from Central to Kedzie and then into Dan Ryan. Outbound Dan Ryan, we do have a crash in the express lanes at 47th Street. And keep in mind that Millsdale Road in Joliet will be closed today and tomorrow at the Union Pacific Railroad crossing. The crossing is located between Route 53 and Centerpoint Way. The temporary closure is necessary for the railroad to make repairs to the crossing. No through traffic will be allowed on Millsdale Road at the railroad crossing. Again, it's for 2 days, today and tomorrow. And the weather forecast, we could see a sprinkle or two this morning, then sunshine by afternoon. High today, 75 degrees. Right now, it's 58. I'm Dawn DeSarte of the WJOL Traffic Report.
0: All right, Don, thanks much. Appreciate that. 5:56. Hey, we got a busy morning. We're not messing around on a Monday. We're not cruising or kind of slogging our way into a work week. We've got a lot going on. Budget was passed last night. Governor is touting it. Republicans are ripping it. We will talk to Mark Batnick coming up a little bit later on this morning about some of the bills that were passed. Education gets a little more money, not as much as they wanted. What's up with the Chicago Bears? Is it true about in-state tuition for out-of-state immigrants? We'll have that story coming up for you as well. We've got a complete rundown of what happened and what didn't happen in Springfield coming up in just a little bit. We're going to talk to Steve Becker. Steve is an attorney. He is among a group of people that are suing Earthrise and Will County. They do not want the 6,200-acre solar project in Will County that the Will County Board approved. They are filing a lawsuit and have filed a lawsuit. We'll talk with him coming up this morning at about 6:41. Big event this weekend in Joliet. It is Star Wars Days on Saturday. Val Devine from the Joliet Public Library will stop by and discuss. And Wally Chapala and Ray Ike, they're board members from Newmark Credit Union. They were at Flags In and Flags Out at Abraham Lincoln National Cemetery, and they wanted to share their experience with us and thank all of you, and I mean the hundreds of people that volunteered for Flags In and the dozens of people that volunteered for Flags Out. We got to get that crowd up a little bit for Flags Out. So we've got a busy morning, a lot going on. Dawn's here. She's got all the news for you. We got that situation, too, this week with Millsdale Road. We'll tell you what's happening there and why that poses a big problem for a lot of people. So we'll get into all of that coming up this morning. We've got our WJOL book party this coming Thursday night at the Joliet Area Historical Museum. If you'd like to go, we're going to be there with books, The Great American Road Trip, Route 66 Adventures, now nationally certified. Very cool, by the Route 66 Centennial Committee nationwide. Very, very nice. Author Lisa Bakewell, driver Kev will be there. We're going to be selling the books. We're going to be signing the books. If you pre-bought books at any one of a couple of events that we had, you can pick them up there that night. There'll be a program as well, as we'll talk about how we wrote the book and what our thoughts were as we wrote it. So we'll do that, and we'll tell you more about that coming up later on this morning. Hope you had fun at the Beyond Beer and Bourbon Habitat for Humanity held this weekend. Great weather on Friday night for the bands. Even better weather on Saturday for the beer and bourbon and beyond. So hopefully Habitat for Humanity made a lot of money in their hopes to try to help veterans build homes. A busy Monday. We're happy you're with us. The news is next. This is WJOL.
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6: From ABC News, I'm Sherry Preston. New questions about the already shaky ceasefire between the United States and Iran. President Trump hinting a deal was close, but then we heard nothing. ABC's Karen Waugh with the latest.
7: U.S. Central Command announcing it conducted self-defense strikes inside Iran over the weekend, targeting radar and drone sites. CENTCOM says the U.S. strikes were in response to what it called aggressive Iranian actions, which included the shooting down of a U.S. drone over international waters. Iran claims it responded by targeting the airbase where the U.S. attack originated. Missile activity was being monitored in Kuwait. All this coming after President Trump suggested a peace deal with Iran was in reach.
6: Israeli troops also captured a strategic mountain in Lebanon in the deepest incursion into the country in 26 years. A federal judge has essentially agreed to reopen President Trump's settlement with the IRS and the so-called anti-weaponization fund that came from it after 35 former federal judges asked for a reexamination.
8: The heart of this really is the conduct by Trump, the conduct by his outside lawyers, the Department of Justice. Did they abuse the court system by, for example, knowing what the outcome would already be when they filed the suit in the first place?
6: ABC Washington managing editor Catherine Folders. Five miners successfully taken out of that flooded cave in Laos, but two others remain unaccounted for. ABC's Britt Clement with more on the challenge for divers.
9: This is a very complex network of caves, very tiny crevices, jagged walls, muddy water, which has been described to me as the consistency of coffee. We're talking pitch black areas.
6: Malaysia has become the latest country to ban social media for those under age 16. Kids have a month to download their content before it goes away. You're listening to ABC News.
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6: What exactly was that in the sky over New England this weekend? A meteor, of course.
11: Doorbell cameras from Montreal to Delaware capture the sound as a space rock about 3 feet across entered the Earth's atmosphere at an estimated 75,000 miles per hour and exploded. The meteor also left a radar signature. And NASA, using those images, along with witness accounts, has determined that fragments of the rock lie at the bottom of Cape Cod Bay, north of Hyannis, Massachusetts. Jim Ryan, ABC News.
6: Growing excitement about a new treatment for pancreatic cancer. This one could open the door to other cancer treatments, says ABC's Sophie Flay.
12: It's called Diraxonrasib, and according to the results of a clinical trial, it can double a patient's survival time. In a trial of 500 patients with advanced pancreatic cancer, the drug reduced the overall risk of death by 60% compared to patients who had only chemotherapy. And those who took the drug lived substantially longer, for an average of 13 months, compared to about 6.5 months for those who only had chemo. Another benefit? It's a daily pill instead, with fewer side effects reported.
6: A judge in Utah is set to decide today whether to bar reporters and the public from parts of a key upcoming hearing in the case of the man accused of killing Charlie Kirk. Tyler Robinson's defense has asked the judge to restrict access to the preliminary hearing and to seal some evidence in the case, saying the jury pool could be tainted. Sherry Preston, ABC News.
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1: Good morning, I'm Dawn Desart. At midnight last night, the spring legislative session came to a close, and still, Illinois lawmakers continue discussing new legislation designed to help the Bears build a new stadium in Arlington Heights as that spring session came to a close. State Senator Bill Cunningham says the measure would give municipalities in Cook County with more than 70,000 residents the ability to create a municipal stadium authority.
17: Which would then

0: 5 this afternoon. From the WJOL Will County Weather Center, I'm staff forecaster Chuck Brady.
1: At 6:07, it is 58 degrees. We've got a whole bunch of transportation news to tell you about. First of all, a new schedule begins today on Metra's Rock Island line, the main line, both northbound and southbound between Joliet Union Station and the LaSalle Street Station. Starting today, Metro will institute an expanded schedule on its Rock Island line. 4 evening off-peak trains will begin and added each weekday. 7 trains will be added to the Saturday schedule, and 11 more trains will run on Sundays. Service patterns will also be altered on existing trains to better match ridership demand. Check Metra's schedule for details. Millsdale Road in Joliet will be closed today and tomorrow at the Union Pacific Railroad line. The crossing is located between Route 53 and Center Point Way. The temporary closure is necessary for the railroad to make repairs along the crossing. No through traffic will be allowed on Millsdale Road at the railroad crossing. And starting today, Caton Farm Road, both eastbound and westbound over I-55, will be down to one lane as they work on the I-55 bridge from Caton Farm Road to just one lane in each direction over the interstate, and that lasts until August 13th. In other news, state lawmakers are signing off on Governor Pritzker's proposal to ban cell phones in Illinois classrooms. A measure approved yesterday by the state Senate would require all school districts and charter schools in Illinois to adopt a policy limiting the use of wireless communication devices on school grounds during the day. Pritzker responded by saying the bipartisan support for this bill reflects the urgency educators and families across Illinois feel. He says that he looks forward to the signing of the legislation into law. Just before 8 o'clock Sunday morning, the Plainfield Fire Department was dispatched to a house fire in the 10 block of Andy Court in unincorporated Plainfield. The fire was in the back of the home with the flames extending to the attic. The sole occupant had gotten out of the home safely before crews arrived and was treated on the scene for smoke inhalation. The residence has been deemed uninhabitable, with estimated damages totaling $300,000. And June is Pride Month, a celebration of LGBTQ history and culture.
2: The first Pride Parade was held in New York City in June of 1970. It came a year after the Stonewall riots, when the NYPD raided the Stonewall Inn back when homosexuality was still a crime. The people at Stonewall fought back, leading to 5 days of rioting and protests that became a touchstone for LGBTQ civil rights. Pride Month was first officially recognized by the White House years later in 1999. It wasn't until a Supreme Court decision in 2003, though, that laws banning homosexuality were struck down as unconstitutional. I'm Tammy Trujillo.
1: 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I'm Dawn Desart. 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

0: It's 6:12. This is 1340 WJOL. Morning, everyone. It's Monday, first day of June. Ladies and gentlemen, please welcome to the field your Indiana Bears.
1: Fumble. The Illinois lawmakers fumbled.
0: So let me get this straight.
1: Yeah.
0: And we're going to talk to former state rep Mark Batnick coming up in an hour during our What's Happening segment. We've got so much going on today. We're going to reserve Batnick for our What's Happening segment. So no deal last night. Does that mean it's officially over? Or can they go back into session?
1: You know, what I know is this. They have decided to, they'll have to go back into session because now they're talking, you know, at the 11th hour. Okay, so for folks who don't know, the spring session of the Illinois legislature closes on May 31st. So that was last night at midnight, right?
0: Yep.
1: So they did not have any information on, I'm trying to find it here as I talk, sorry. Oh, that's because I'm on the wrong line. There we go. So the legislative session closed at midnight last night. Illinois lawmakers are still discussing new legislation to help the Bears build that new stadium in Arlington Heights. So they came to a close. I guess if they're still talking about it, it's still plausible, but they would have to come back into session, a special session, obviously, to vote on it.
0: Okay, so that would be a special session, potentially.
1: Potentially, yeah.
0: All right.
1: I mean, they've done it before.
0: All right, constitutionally speaking, that is fine.
1: Frankly, I'm tired of talking about it. Just make a decision.
0: Yeah, House doesn't vote, so Senate was 37-17, I believe, was their vote. That was good. But the House, and from what I understand, what's being talked about and how it's or why it's being held up is they're a group of state reps from Chicago that don't want the Bears to leave Chicago. So they're like, nope, we're not going to vote on this at all. And then there are others that believe it should just be Arlington Heights that has to pay in more property taxes or get some type of property where it doesn't impact the rest of the state of Illinois. I don't know why Indiana can get it done. And we can't seem to get it done. What is there something in their water that's different than our water?
1: I don't know. I'm with you. But, you know, Chicago wants them so badly that they're saying they would not have to pay any property taxes on the stadium.
0: But where?
1: That's the big question, isn't it?
0: Yeah. If they would have just built a good Soldier Field the first time, they wouldn't need to move.
1: But they didn't.
0: I'm not going to be one of these guys that says I told you so, but I told you so. When this thing was built, when they were building it, and they took 15,000 seats away, which is ludicrous in the NFL, to take seats, to make you the smallest stadium in the league or one of the two small. I think it is the smallest stadium in the league in terms of how many people can sit in there and watch a game. When you made it smaller, and I understand you had to keep the columns, but you didn't do retractable roof. So you could have a Super Bowl and Final Fours. You know how many Super Bowls the Bears would have had or Chicago would have had since the stadium was built? They would have had probably two or three by now. They would have had two or three Final Fours. Those events would flock to Chicago. Chicago's built for big events like that. Oh, and I remember saying, you know what, the stadium is not good. Jerry Jones just built his stadium right around the same time down in Dallas. And it still is, you know, the eighth wonder of the world, even though all the other stadiums have been built. It's still considered one of, if not still the best of the best. They did it right. Didn't do it right.
1: Do I remember right? Did you say something about if we had a decent stadium, we could have FIFA and all sorts of other opportunities as well?
0: That's why we don't get the World Cup, because the stadium's not big enough.
1: Right.
0: That's why the Olympics, when they were talking about getting the Olympics for, I think it was 2028, we were up for it, they were going to have to build a temporary stadium on the south side that had, I think you have to have 75,000 seats, give or take, for an Olympic opening ceremonies and track and field. They were going to have to build a temporary one, and then they were going to tear down most of it and then leave the playing field and some seats there on the south side for the public to use. They were going to have to do that, which wasn't feasible from the IOC, so they went to Los Angeles.
1: Yeah.
0: And they get another.
1: That is a huge waste of money. Good thing they didn't do it.
0: Absolutely.
1: But if we had a nice stadium,
0: yes.
1: We could have some of those opportunities.
0: Yes, absolutely so. There are other things to discuss, a bunch to discuss. You talk to the Democrats, they love the budget. Governor Pritzker saying passed a balanced budget again, so on and so forth. But there are some things that the Republicans are not happy with. There's this sales tax on gasoline that the Republicans are saying it's basically a bait and switch. You said you were going to use all this money on the roads, but now you're going to put it into the general fund. And there's some other things happening as well. As always, it's one side, great job. The other side, you guys don't know what you're doing. We're saying that at the national level. We're saying that at the state level. And there's probably some truth on both sides there. On the national level and on the state level as well. So with all of that said, we're going to turn things over in an hour to Mark Batnick. Mark is in Springfield or was in Springfield and is going to be able to set all of this straight. It's very confusing. It is very confusing because problem is you have to sift through the noise and the partisanship and see if everything the Republicans are saying is true, if everything the Democrats are saying is true. And that's why we're here, folks, to try to make it easy for you. My head's spinning this morning. I got up early. Mm-hmm. I researched, talked to Batnick at about 10 o'clock last night, trying to figure out exactly what's going on, and I'm still confused. That's why we need a guy that can cut through the noise, if you will, because we rarely, at the national level and the local level, not so much, but the local, state level and national level, we're rarely told the truth because of partisan politics.
1: Right, and I'm sure you're right. Not everything Republicans said is true. Not everything Democrats said is true. Here's what makes me scratch my head, though, Scott, is that they approved a budget this weekend. They approved the budget for the next fiscal year. And they, as of, I don't know, late last week, they didn't have a budget.
0: No.
1: So how could they all of a sudden over the weekend have a budget that people have time, that legislators have time to go through and read and look at it line by line? And we're talking about, I don't know, a budget that's like 3 inches thick, right? And so that has me scratching my head, how they couldn't have a budget, midweek last week, and now all of a sudden they passed a budget.
0: That's a good
1: question.
0: Who
1: has time to read it?
0: Yeah. I guarantee you no one reads the entire budget. They just get notes from leadership and then move on their merry way.
1: And that's sad.
0: And I get
1: that's
0: it.
1: Really sad.
0: Yeah, I get it. There's a lot there. There's a lot there unless you're an accountant, it's very difficult to look at everything. I mean, look at any budget. I mean, household budgets are hard enough. But for a state of Illinois with, what is it, $59 billion?
1: Yeah.
0: Is that what the number was?
1: I don't remember.
0: I don't know either. All I know, the headline this morning is going to be no bears at this point. That doesn't mean they won't come. It's just, I don't know. It's just frustrating because every year we do this, you know when the drop-dead date is. And they just can't get their you-know-what together ahead of time.
1: Yeah, it's a $55 billion budget.
0: Billion?
1: Yeah,
0: okay.
1: You were close.
0: I was close.
1: Give or take $4 billion.
0: 55.9. Yeah, I was off by off by three is all. That's not bad.
1: No.
0: We're going to round up from 55.9 to $56 billion.
1: All right.
0: All right, so we got Representative Davis commenting. We got Stadelman commenting. We got Pritzker commenting on the nation-leading social media safety legislation. We've got that. Resident of Poges, the $150 million. This is one that I'm really interested in that we're going to talk about. Sue Resin, and we'll have plenty of time to talk to our state reps and state senators, those for and those against. She is talking about the sweeps $150 million of gas funds out of the motor, out of the state budget as far as the roads are concerned, and moves it to the general fund. I heard that last night.
1: That is dangerous. I don't like that idea at all.
0: Yeah, it's not the motor fuel tax, but it's the sales tax that you pay on top of the motor fuel tax. Does that make sense?
1: Yeah.
0: Because the state of Illinois double dips our gas tax. We mm-hmm. we pay motor fuel tax, pay local, we pay state, pay federal. But then you also have got that state sales tax on top of it. And that's what's going to be brushed away into the general fund. So a lot to get to this morning. I'll try to take deep breaths in between topics. We're going to talk Earthrise. We're going to talk Steve Becker, an attorney who's filed a lawsuit against Will County. Always, always, always interesting here in Will County. It is a target-rich environment. It's 622 headlines are next.
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1: National headlines we're watching this morning. The Israeli military operation targeting Hezbollah fighters in Lebanon is still complicating talks to achieve a permanent ceasefire with Iran. Health officials say the death toll is rising from an Ebola outbreak, and Southwest Airlines changing its plus-size passenger policy. On the roads this morning, looking pretty good. Inbound I-55 slows central to Kedzie and into the Dan Ryan. And I-80 and 355, no delays just yet this morning. The weather forecast, we could see a sprinkle this morning, then sunshine this afternoon. High today, 75 degrees. Right now, it is 58. I'm Dawn Desart of the WJL Traffic Center.
0: All right, struggles go on for our Joliet Slammers. They lost again yesterday, falling to Gateway. Final was 7-5. They're 5-15 off today back home tomorrow night. White Sox now have a better record than the Cubs. Yep, that's fact. That's the fact, Jack. 32-27 after a sweep of Detroit. Sox win 2-1. They'll take on the Twins tonight up in Minneapolis, St. Paul. The Cubs are off. We'll host the A's tomorrow night after dropping 2-3 to the Redbirds in Busch. They're 32-28. This is a team that was, what, 15 games over 500 just a couple of weeks ago? Yep. All right, plenty locally to discuss. Let's get to it. Girls high school softball. We've got super sectionals today. And here are those super sectional matchups. In Class 4A at Illinois Wesleyan down in Bloomington, Lincoln Way West will take on Edwardsville. In Class 3A, Providence plays Dunlap in East Peoria at 6:30. Lamont will take on Fenwick up in Lyle at Benedictine. That starts at 7 o'clock. Boys baseball, regional champions on to the sectional. Lockport will take on Downers Grove North Wednesday at home at 4. Minooka will play Normal Wednesday night down at ISU. In 3A, it'll be Joliet Catholic Wednesday at Washington against Dunlap. And you've got Wilmington in 2A against Mantino. That game will be on Wednesday. So a lot happening. Boys High School Volleyball, a couple of teams on to sectional championships. Bolingbrook and Glenbard West meet tomorrow night. That will be at Hinsdale South. And Lincoln Way West will play O'Fallon. That game will also be tomorrow night. Denny Hamlin wins the NASCAR race in Lebanon, Tennessee. Russell Henley picks up the PGA Tour win in a playoff in Fort Worth. The Stanley Cup final begins on Wednesday, Vegas and Carolina, and the NBA finals begin on Wednesday. So Stanley Cup begins on Tuesday, and the NBA begins on Wednesday. It'll be the Spurs, and next game one will be in San Antonio. I don't know if you folks had a chance to watch it. Don, have you watched any of the NBA finals up to this?
1: Or I have not. You know I'm not a basketball fan.
0: You've got to check out the San Antonio Spurs. 22, I still think he's 22-year-old, 7'4" phenom, Victor Wembanyama.
1: Oh.
0: This guy is the most athletic big man I've ever seen in my entire life.
1: Wow.
0: You know, you had the gracefulness of Kareem Abdul-Jabbar, the power of Wilt Chamberlain,
1: yeah, yeah.
0: The grittiness of Bill Russell, the monstrosity that was Shaquille O'Neal, and you've had other bigs. This guy does things at 7'4" that guys at 6'4" have a hard time doing. He's smooth. He's butter. He can shoot the three. He blocks shots. He can handle the ball. He can pass the ball. He's tough. He doesn't seem like a prima donna. I am in love with this kid, and I will tell you, he's been in the league now for a couple of years. This is the first time I've watched him play. I would maybe see a highlight here or there. Mm-hmm. This guy is, and I mean this with all due respect, I gotta watch what I say here and speak very, very closely because I could drop another F word. He is flipping a freak, and I mean that with all due respect.
1: This
0: kid is going to rule this league for years to come. He's that good.
1: And what's his name? So I remember
0: Victor
1: the name.
0: Victor Wembanyama.
1: Victor Wembanyama.
0: He is.
1: All right.
0: 7'4". Tall and skinny, but he's, oh my God. He does things on the basketball court that I've never seen a big guy do before.
1: Mm.
0: Oh, so good. So good. So good. So good. And I know it's the NBA. Everybody's like, I hate the NBA. I do too. But the playoffs, another story. These guys, as little effort as they give during the regular season, times that by just go the other way. Just go the 180 in the postseason. They get paid extra. They want to win it all, man. And they are that game Saturday night, I want to say. Yeah. Oklahoma City and San Antonio. That was a great game. Again, I'm with you. NBA sucks. Don't let the Bulls ruin it for you. There are good teams out there, and there are good players out there. There ain't one in Chicago, that is for sure. All right, Don's got news coming up for you next. Hey, do you want to win some cash for your daddy? June 1st through June 19th, enter Dollars for Dad on WJOL.com. 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
1: Good morning, I'm Dawn Desart. The Israeli military operation targeting Hezbollah fighters in Lebanon is still complicating talks to achieve a permanent ceasefire with Iran. ABC News Chief Foreign Correspondent Ian Pannell in Jerusalem for ABC's Start Here podcast.
7: Is this just a land grab or an opportunity to diminish Hezbollah as much as it can before President Trump turns around and says, OK, you've got to withdraw now as part of the ceasefire deal with Iran?
8: Right.
7: Or has Israel moved beyond that point? I mean, there is an ever-widening gulf between the rhetoric of peace deals and ceasefires and the reality on the ground. Over 1,000 Gazans have been killed since the ceasefire came into effect. Wow. Over 400 people in Lebanon have been killed since that ceasefire came into effect just a few weeks ago.
1: On the roads right now, inbound I-55 is slow central to Kedzie and into Dan Ryan. No delays just yet on I-80 or on 355. A reminder that Millsdale Road in Joliet will be closed today and tomorrow at the Union Pacific Railroad crossing. Crossing is located between Route 53 and Centerpoint Way. The temporary closure is necessary for the railroad to make repairs to the crossing. No through traffic will be allowed on Millsdale Road at the crossing. Again, that's today and tomorrow. The weather forecast from Will County's Weather Center. Here's Chuck Brady.
9: Good morning. From the WJOL Will County Weather Center, let's take a look at this Monday. We're going to start off with cloudy skies. That'll be turning into sunshine this afternoon, but I wouldn't rule out an occasional isolated shower here and there, specifically in the afternoon. Our high 75 degrees today. Tonight, it's mostly clear. We'll see a low of 55 degrees. Headed towards the rest of the week, Tuesday shows the sunshine and warm temperatures with a high of around 80. And as we head towards Wednesday, Thursday, and Friday, we'll see sunshine 83 to 87 both days. Again, though, as we head into this Monday, look for light shower activity occasionally and a high of 75 this afternoon. From the WJOL Will County Weather Center, I'm staff forecaster Chuck Brady.
1: At 6:35, it is 58 degrees. A race against time in the ongoing rescue efforts in that cave in Laos. Two men remain missing this morning in a cave they entered more than a week ago.
10: Some of the rescue team was actually involved in the rescue of that Thai soccer team in the caves in 2018. Now, this is different in terms of the challenge, the physical challenge involved. This is a different network of caves, but certainly there is a sense of deja vu when it comes to the emotion that's running so high and the survival skills that are at play and the deeply challenging mission at hand for the rescuers.
1: ABC News foreign correspondent Britt Clennett reporting. Health officials say the death toll is rising from an Ebola outbreak in the Democratic Republic of Congo and Uganda.
11: That's according to the World Health Organization, which reported 43 deaths across both countries. 42 of the deaths are in the Congo, and nearly 350 are suspected to have died from the virus. The WHO confirmed the latest strain of Ebola is a severe and often deadly form of the disease. No treatment or vaccine has yet been approved for the strain. I'm Lisa Carton.
1: New work requirements kick in today for some people who depend on the Supplemental Nutrition Assistance Program, or SNAP.
12: Able-bodied individuals ages 18 through 65 without dependents must work or attend a work program such as SNAP employment and training at least 80 hours per month to receive benefits. Previously, the top age was 55. Parents and household members must also now meet the additional work requirements if a dependent child is 14 or older. Previously, those with a child under 18 were exempt. The changes are part of President Trump's so-called Big Beautiful Bill, which includes $186 billion in funding cuts to the SNAP program through 2034. I'm Michael Kastner.
1: What is left of the meteor that sent shockwaves across New England this weekend is now at the bottom of the ocean.
13: The exploding meteor sent a shockwave across much of New England that rattled walls, windows, and nerves. NASA says the meteor was traveling 75,000 miles per hour when it hit the atmosphere, releasing an energy equivalent of close to 300 tons of TNT. NASA estimates the meteorites that survived are now in 100 feet of water in Cape Cod Bay. I'm Rory O'Neill.
1: Southwest Airlines is reversing course on its plus-size passenger policy.
8: The discount carrier will no longer require plus-size customers to book an extra seat in advance. Gate agents will now assign an extra seat for free if available, or work to get the customer on a later flight. Southwest said the change aims to create a more consistent and seamless experience. Passengers needing an extra seat are still encouraged to book one in advance and will be able to request a refund within 90 days of travel. I'm Mark Mayfield.
1: Former NHL star Claude Lemieux's brain will be donated for research into long-term effects of repetitive brain injuries.
8: The family said it gave the center permission to publicly share any findings with Lemieux's name. The NHL Alumni Association announced Lemieux's passing on Thursday. Authorities later announced that he died by suicide. Lemieux played 21 seasons in the NHL and won 4 Stanley Cups with the Montreal Canadiens, New Jersey Devils, and Colorado Avalanche. I'm Mark Mayfield.
1: The Stanley Cup Finals start tomorrow. The Carolina Hurricanes will host the Vegas Golden Knights in Game 1 Tuesday in Raleigh. The Canes beat the Montreal Canadiens in 5 games in the Eastern Conference Final. And not to leave out the NBA Finals is a rematch of 1999 between the New York Knicks and the San Antonio Spurs. And as the Spurs continue in the NBA playoffs, they have a holy squad of sisters on their side.
14: San Antonio's Salesian Sisters of St. John Bosco have been praying at courtside at Spurs games for the team's success. They've gone viral and have become widely known as the Spurs Sisters. Prior to Game 7 against the Thunder, the sisters received offers to fly to Oklahoma City for the matchup, but they chose to stay home and celebrate in San Antonio while continuing their mission, which is, in their words, to lead young people closer to Christ. I'm Michael Kastner.
1: It is 6:39 from the hands of Hope of Illinois and the Joliet Hope Center Newsroom. I'm Dawn Desart. 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
3: It's 6:43, Slocum in the Morning. This Will County's News Talk Sports, 1340 WJOL. As if we don't have enough to discuss here this morning with what happened in Springfield overnight and what potentially could happen over the next couple of days, we've still got issues here in terms of solar. We had the massive project voted on by the Will County Board, voting yes. Stephen Becker represents us residents that are seeking a temporary restraining order so they could cross-examine the officials from Earthrise. He is the head of the Watershed Commission. This is Jeff Becker. I'm sorry, Jeff. I call you guys the Becker boys. Can I just do that?
4: There you go.
3: We had Tom, who we talked to a lot here on WJOL. Tom's kind of taking a step back for personal reasons right now. Jeff is taking over as head of Watershed Commission. Then we've got your other brother, Steve, who's an attorney who I'm guessing is representing you.
4: He is representing actually the local residents. So there's quite a few local residents that, you know, all along that their properties are adjoining. And so they've said all along that, you know, if the Will County State's Attorney doesn't protect us, if the board doesn't protect us or land use doesn't help us, you know, their only possibility is to go ahead and file a lawsuit because the law is definitely unconstitutional. I think most people know that.
3: Yeah, I talking to some experts, that they would agree with you. So, Jeff, where are we at right now? So there hasn't been a lawsuit filed, correct?
4: Correct. There hasn't been a lawsuit filed, but to get to this point, we had to already file a lawsuit just to get cross-examination. And that was really disturbing because when we went to the hearing, you could see that the Will County State's Attorney's Office was actually working with Earthrise. And so, you know, it's kind of the David and Goliath, the same thing with the Will County Land Use Department. They were working and doing everything possible. And what was really disturbing is a number of the Democrats that were board members and in the earlier committees, they voted against Earthrise. And yet they switched their vote by the time it got to when it mattered. And the Watershed Committee, we've always worked with the Democrats. They've been wonderful in championing the water resources, the wetlands, and they've all abandoned that. And now it's the Republicans who actually are fighting for the water resources, the wetlands, the farmland. This was listed as essential farmland. It had a very high LISA score, so it's a land evaluation score. Mm-hmm. And so it was extremely high. And the Will South Cook Conservation District, they said this land should be preserved because it's essential farmland. And yet all the Democrats voted in lockstep against this. So we were shocked because a number of them, in these earlier committees, they voted against it. And right, then they flipped their vote.
3: Well, Jeff, one of the reasons why, and I'm sure you're aware of this as well, is because the judge told them that you've got to vote yes. So the Will County State's Attorney's Office, who we talked to last week, and we are going to get them on air to comment tomorrow, so make sure you tune in for that. They basically told the board, you guys got to vote yes. If not, we're going to get sued by Earthrise for tens of millions of dollars. You could be held in contempt, and you personally could be in trouble in terms of a lawsuit if you don't vote yes. So that's why they all switched.
4: But the purpose of the cross-examination was to show that the application itself was incomplete, and we were able to do that. So there was evidence that was there, but what happened is they just kind of ignored the evidence. That, so we had to fight and go to court to get the cross-examination. We got the cross-examination. It helped us to show the application was incomplete. That is still a ground that they can deny the application. Yet many of the board members either didn't, you know, they didn't either go to the cross-examination, they didn't hear it, or they were aware of it, and they voted anyway, even with it being incomplete. The same with the land use department. They basically, it's like putting up a development. Everyone else, you can't say, well, I'm just going to put up 50 houses. I'm going to put up 70 houses. You have to give exactly what you're doing for your in your preliminary plat. And they're not doing that here. In fact, they just said it's a concept site plan in cross-examination. When my brother, the attorney, when he said, hey, you know, exactly how many arrays are there, exactly how many farm wetlands are on the property, everything was a concept. They didn't know. Or when the properties we criticized and said, hey, you can't put this right here. There's a floodplain coming through here. You can't do this. They said, oh, well, we're going to change that. Well, who's going to watch later down the road after it's approved?
3: Yeah.
4: No one. Is the engineer, Will County engineers, are they going to go over 96 properties and make sure all the water resources, the wetlands, everything is properly handled? It's not going to happen.
3: I'm glad you told me that here today regarding the incomplete application. I knew that was your argument, but you're right. Now that you take a step back and look at this and say, okay, they could have said no based on that. They wouldn't have had to worry about that. But
4: they didn't have to worry. Yeah. And then Earthrise would have had to sue. Instead, what's happened is we're having to sue. And it'll be, you know, all the local residents who are affected. I mean, there's the one lady, she's a, you know, professional dog breeder, you know, high up there. She's going to have solar panels going around every single side of her property, north, south, east, west. Every single site. She will come and she will drive into her property now, and it's like, that's okay. That's okay for a special use. So there's issues even why it's being put, you know, it was put into a special use. There's issues on the non-contiguous properties. Earthrise was here in 2022 from their own project narrative. They said they came here, and all of a sudden, Will County changed the law to make sure that non-contiguous and contiguous properties, it used to be they had to be contiguous. They had to be together, next to each other, or you couldn't do a special use. But in solar, the solar industry, they changed the law, and they said, now you can do it wherever you want. That's why we have Earthrise. That's why it's a patchwork. That's why so many of the residents are, you know, their properties are just going to be engulfed in solar panels.
3: Yeah. Well, Earthrise was going to sue them for a lot more than you guys are going to sue them for, Jeff.
4: Well, and actually, though, in Earthrise and the different things, that's what should have happened. Earthrise should have had to sue on the complete application. There's also all the rebates that are at stake. And those are going to start drying up after July. So, there are federal and state rebates. So particularly the federal ones are going to, you know, they're going to start, they'll be gone. So would Earthrise have even gone ahead if some of the people took a stand? So we were just really disappointed. There was even a Republican who voted for it and, you know, kind of went with all the Democrats. And unfortunately, there were several Republicans. One had a conflict of interest when he was on vacation, or it would have been a very close vote. But still, I mean, the people in the area, and particularly a lot of the Democrats, which they all objected to it, they're very upset because they said, hey, you know, why aren't you, where are you going to represent me? Who are you representing here?
3: Yeah.
4: And it's the big company. It's the huge company that's, you know, from out of state.
3: Well, they basically were given advice by the state attorney's office to vote yes. I mean, that's what it came down to, Jeff, 100%.
4: Yeah, no, I agree. I agree. And then it was disturbing because, Mr. Slocum, when we went in for the hearing, and I was mentioning the state's attorney was working with them, but we did this temporary restraining order. When we filed for the injunction, there was a time gap, and actually someone from either the Will County State's Attorney's Office or someone at the Will County Board sent the documents. They weren't actually filed. So they were in the court waiting to be filed, and by the time the hearing was this was over a weekend. And so someone went ahead and contacted Earthrise. Then we had a 70-page with exhibits, a motion to intervene on the Monday morning. So someone on the inside was sending it all the information to Earthrise. Earthrise then intervened to try to stop the temporary restraining order. Mm. So that was very disturbing to all of the residents, that there was someone on the inside who was going and working with Earthrise. They weren't working for us. They did everything in their power to help Earthrise.
3: Well, it's because of the law pending lawsuit and the amount of money. Yeah.
4: Right.
3: Yep.
4: So it came down to basically, but it's basically what they're really doing is they're going to force all the residents. We have the Will County State's Attorney there to hopefully to protect us. Instead, we're being the ones forced to then fight and then go ahead and bring all the constitutional issue. No one had basically, they don't want to stand up and fight. And all the residents in our three townships, their properties will just be, you know, destroyed. I mean, their way of life, the rural way of life, everything will be completely destroyed. And there were a lot of Democrats who said, well, I don't want to vote for it, but I'm going to have
3: to.
4: Fact is, because of the incomplete application, I don't buy that. I think this was done on party lines, and I think it came kind of from the top of the Will County.
3: Okay. Jeff, thank you. What's next? What are you waiting for next? What are we looking at next? Give me a timeline real quick.
4: Next, we're basically looking at going to all the residents and then doing a lawsuit.
3: Okay, filing a lawsuit. That will be coming. Let us know as you move along that path, okay?
4: Okay, I will do.
3: Thank you, Jeff. Jeff Becker is head of the Watershed Commission and the brother of Tom. You got Steve, the lawyer. You're going to see a lawsuit from him very, very very, very soon. So last week we told you about why they voted yes, and we get that backed up today from Jeff Becker, Will County State's Attorney's Office, saying, got to do it. And we do have them scheduled to be on with us. I don't know what time, but tomorrow morning, as we continue to discuss this controversial topic here in Will County, that's not going anywhere. Dawn DeSart's not going anywhere. She's in the newsroom. She's in her chair. She's got headlines next.
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7: Headlines we're watching this morning. Millsdale Road in Joliet will be closed today and tomorrow at the Union Pacific Railway crossing. Saturday morning, southbound Ottawa Street was blocked at Jefferson when a semi hit a viaduct, and a Frankfurt teenager has been charged with possession of child pornography. On the roads right now, inbound I-55 is slow central to Kedzie and then into the Dan Ryan. Still no traffic on I-80 or on 355 this morning. And the weather forecast calls for an occasional isolated rain shower this morning, but then sunshine by afternoon and a high of 75 degrees. Right now it is 58. I'm Dawn DeSart of the WJLO Traffic Center.
3: Thanks, Dawn. Slammers lose again 5-15. They're off today, back home tomorrow night. White Sox got a better record than the Cubs do, 32-27 after a sweep of the Tigers. They'll play in Minnesota tonight. Cubs are off. They'll host the A's tomorrow after losing 2 of 3. To St. Louis. High school softball super sectionals today. Class 4A, Lincoln Way West and Edwardsville meet at Wesleyan at 6:30 tonight. You've got Providence and Dunlap in East Peoria at 6:30 tonight in Class 3A. Also, Lamont and Fenwick play up in Lyle at Benedictine at 7 o'clock. Denny Hamlin, your NASCAR winner. Russell Henley, your PGA Tour victor. The Stanley Cup Final begins on Tuesday in Raleigh, Carolina, and Vegas. And the NBA Finals begin on Wednesday. The Knicks and Spurs play game one in San Antonio. WJOL Morning Show, courtesy of Frank Cerveniak from Rathman Cerveniak in Kozel. 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
3: Hey, you're invited to attend the Joliet Area Historical Museum this Thursday from 5:30 to 7:30. I will be there with my co-author of The Great American Road Trip, Route 66 Adventures, Lisa Bakewell. Driver Kev will be there. We're going to present our brand new book, The Great American Road Trip. I'll talk about my two trips on 66, the writing of the book. 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It's at the Joliet Area Historical Museum this Thursday night. We'd love to see you there between 5:30 and 7:30. This is WJOL Joliet. It's 7 o'clock.
12: ABC News. I'm Sherry Preston. The U.S. and Iran exchanging more fire over the weekend, raising questions about the ceasefire and the state of the talks. ABC's Rachel Scott with more from the White House.
13: Sources tell ABC News President Trump sent Iran changes to a proposed framework for the country to consider. But just a week ago, the president said the deal was already largely negotiated. President Trump laying out the terms of the potential agreement, saying Iran must agree to never obtain a nuclear weapon, turn over its remaining enriched uranium, and reopen the Strait of Hormuz. President Trump spent the weekend on the golf course, largely out of sight. On Friday, he huddled with top national security advisors in the Situation Room for 2 hours, saying he would make a final determination on a framework to extend the ceasefire and gradually reopen the Strait of Hormuz.
12: However, no agreement was announced. Another weekend of protests at the ICE Detention Center in New Jersey, where those inside have been complaining of inhumane conditions. ABC's Phil Tate is there.
14: The outskirts of the detention center has seen several protests, and last night marked the first night of a curfew that went into effect from 9 p.m. till 6 this morning for a half mile. Demonstrators rallied near the barricaded area outside Delaney Hall during the day. By dusk, protesters clashed with law enforcement for yet another night. Police were in riot gear, the mountain unit on scene to enforce the curfew, ending with a few dozen arrests.
12: Five miners in Laos brought to safety by divers who are still searching for a flooded out cave for two others. ABC's Britt Clinton in Hong Kong says of the divers,
15: they're trying everything to get these other two out. To first locate them, they'd have to provide them with supplies first if they found them, and then try and get them out.
12: A Utah judge will decide today whether to bar reporters and the public from parts of a key upcoming hearing in the case of Tyler Robinson, the man accused of killing Charlie Kirk. Robinson's lawyers want to restrict access, saying any potential jury pool could be tainted. You're listening to ABC News.
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12: As the Atlantic hurricane season begins, some are wondering if it's time to maybe change things up a bit.
19: The yardstick for measuring hurricanes is the Saffir-Simpson scale, which ranks storms based on their top sustained winds. Category 1 starts at 74 miles per hour, Category 5 at 157. But a pair of climate scientists is pushing for the creation of a Category 6 as anything above 192 miles per hour, because they say storms are getting more intense. At this point, the National Hurricane Center has shown no inclination to change the scale.
12: ABC's Jim Ryan. A Hollywood legend would have turned 100 years old today. ABC's Danny New with more on how fans of Marilyn Monroe were celebrating.
20: Born Norma Jean Mortensen, the L.A. native landed her breakout role in 1953's Niagara. With now classic films like The 7-Year Itch.
21: I wanna be loved by you.
20: And over the weekend, a record-breaking 1,037 lookalikes gathered in Palm Springs dressed in her iconic getup from 7-Year Itch.
22: You say 100 years. I feel like she never left us.
20: It appears this 100-year itch will never be scratched.
12: Chipmaker NVIDIA unveiling a new chip that puts AI capabilities directly into your laptops and desktop computers to be delivered this fall. NVIDIA's CEO says it's part of a 3-year deal with Microsoft to reinvent PCs. Sherry Preston, ABC News.
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7: 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Early this morning, the Illinois General Assembly passed a $55.9 billion state FY27 budget. While federal actions and funding cuts keep driving up prices and fueling national economic uncertainty, Illinois' FY27 budget prioritizes making housing, education, and health care more affordable and accessible for Illinoisans. Governor Pritzker said that every element of the budget for the upcoming fiscal year was thoroughly deliberated with the aim of achieving widespread affordability for all Illinoisans. Meantime, Sue Resnin, a Republican senator, serving the 38th District, explains why she voted no on the budget.
0: Senator Rezin, the budget has passed. Why'd you vote no?
1: Well, this budget is spending more money. There's almost $900 million more in spending this year at a time when we should be tightening our budgets. But yet Springfield continues to spend more money every year.
7: On the roads right now, inbound I-55, seeing delays right approaching 355 at

0: news to tell you about. We'll start with Metra. A new schedule begins today on Metra's Rock Island Line, the main line, both northbound and southbound between Joliet Union Station and the LaSalle Street Station. Starting today, Metra will institute an expanded schedule on its Rock Island Line. Four evening off-peak trains will be added to each weekday. Seven trains will be added to the Saturday schedule, and 11 more trains will run on Sundays. Service patterns will also be altered on existing trains to better match ridership demand. Check the Metra schedule for details. Millsdale Road in Joliet will be closed today and tomorrow at the Union Pacific Railroad crossing. The crossing is located between Route 53 and Center Point Way. The temporary closure is necessary for the railroad to make repairs to the crossing. No through traffic will be allowed on Millsdale Road at the crossing today or tomorrow. West Glenwood Avenue, both eastbound and westbound between Springfield Avenue and Larkin Avenue, or Route 7, will be down to just one lane starting today for water main work. That work is scheduled to last until Saturday, August 15th. And also starting today, Caton Farm Road will be down to just one lane, both eastbound and westbound over I-55. It's to facilitate work on the bridge over I-55, and that closure is scheduled to last until Thursday, August 13th. In other news, a Frankfurt teenager has been charged with possession of child pornography. The investigation began back in September of 2025 when the Will County Sheriff's Office reviewed an Internet Crimes Against Children cyber tip. During that investigation, detectives identified 18-year-old Cameron Hales of Frankfurt as the suspect. In February this year, detectives executed a search warrant for Hales' home in the 21900 block of Time Lane in Frankfurt, where they seized several electronic devices. A forensic review of those devices yielded about 1,000 images and one video of child sexual abuse material. Now, an arrest warrant was issued on May 19th, charging Hales with 11 counts of a Class 2 felony for possession of those materials. Last Wednesday, May 27th, Hales was taken into custody by the U.S. Marshals Great Lakes Fugitive Task Force at a home in Chicago. Hales was transported to the Will County Adult Detention Facility, where he is currently being held. It is 7:10 for the Hands of Hope of Illinois and the Joliet Hope Center Newsroom. I'm Dawn Desart. 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
2: Howdy. Here's what's happening.
3: We've got a busy morning. We talked Earthrise. We talked lawsuits. We're going to be talking Star Wars days. We got a lot going on here this morning. Our What's Happening segment will kick off here with
2: number one.
3: Former State Representative Mark Batnick, who joins us live on 1340 WJOL. Good morning, Mr. Batnick. How are you, sir?
4: I'm great. Thanks for having me on.
3: Absolutely. Don Desart is here in the newsroom. We're going to pepper you
5: with some... Hey, Mark. Good morning.
3: Yeah, we're going to pepper you with some questions. How about that?
4: I'm looking forward to it.
3: Well, first of all, Dems are celebrating. Republicans are in complete and utter dismay. Where do you stand on the $56 billion bill, which Sue Rezin just told us here just a little bit ago, is about $900 million more than it needs to be?
4: Oh, yeah, there's $900 million more in new taxes. I think one of the most frustrating things I see from politics in general, but, man, it's really on display here in Illinois and Springfield, is the blame game. There was an $830 million supplemental bill because there was extra money from last year. Revenues came in better. Huh. And the majority party wants to keep blaming the president for things being bad and things being dire, yet the revenues seem to be coming in better. When the president was elected, there was a report done the day before the election that talked about how dire things were going to be. And then a couple months later, they were blaming Trump for revenues being down, but the revenues were higher than the expectations in the report before he was elected. They're spending $830 extra that they have. They could have taken that money and rolled it over for this year's budget. They haven't passed a budget under Pritzker without raising taxes. That's never happened. $900 million more in new taxes. It's just frustrating, and I'm sick of the hypocrisy of it all.
3: Just seems like I did not realize, excuse me real quick, Don, I did not realize that we were $830 to the good last year in terms of revenue.
4: Yeah, there was an $830 million supplemental budget that was passed last night. So things are horrible. Oh, we've got to do all these horrible things because of what's going on in Washington, D.C., and $830 million extra.
3: Don?
5: Oh, hey, Mark. I just, one of my concerns that I raised earlier this morning on the air is that, and correct me if I'm wrong, please, but as of midweek last week, there was no budget, and all of a sudden this week the budget is passing. Did everybody have a chance to actually read the budget?
4: Well, you brought up something I want to hit upon. There's a former colleague of mine, Senator Andrew Chesney, who would always submit legislation that would state you can't have session between or pass legislation between midnight and 8 a.m. And we need to do that because all this stuff gets dropped. And it's part of why the Bears Stadium bill didn't get passed last night. You're tired. It's the middle of the night.
5: Yeah.
4: The people down there aren't in their 20s. We're not used to being up at 2, 3 a.m., right?
5: Yeah.
4: And then even then, to absorb all that information with the supplemental, with the budget, with the BIMP, which is the budget implementation bill, and other heavy things that you're voting on, and then in the middle of the night to have a Bear Stadium bill drop, that's a huge, complicated, multi-billion dollar bill. That's not the right way to do legislation. So,
5: right.
4: No, the process is getting more and more embarrassing. This is the second or third year in a row this has happened. A lot of the lobbyists and reps said, oh, things are going smooth. We might be out of here early. And we have a thread with some of my colleagues at Illinois Policy Institute. And I literally predicted a 4:20 a.m. Departure adjournment. And I think they adjourned it at 4:32 or something like that.
5: Did you win something for that? Did you win something for the bet?
4: I don't.
5: Hey, Mark, one more quick question. I know reading this morning the governor is touting a balanced budget. Yay. But that, of course, comes on the back of raising new taxes or backdoor taxes in the form of additional fees and such. Could you name some of the additional taxes or fees that we're going to have to be paying?
4: Sure. Let's go ahead and tax fantasy football because we need to tax fantasy football. Digital ad tax, social media tax.
5: How do you tax social media?
4: They're taxing, well, it's the ads on social media get taxed, so the small businesses that pay. But also they're actually taxing the social media companies For if you have over a certain amount of users. But here's the worst one. The worst one is the one that people don't notice. It's that they're decoupling from federal with corporate taxes, and some of these hit small businesses. And it's just another slow bleed of a reason for a business not to stay in Illinois. And while you and I may not see it directly, we see it when a corporation decides to either leave or not come. And here's my challenge to the majority party and the governor. Let's see next year if you can pass a budget without raising taxes. It's really easy to say, oh, we balanced the budget because right. We took more money from everybody. It's a little bit more hard work to do the things that you need to do from a regulatory standpoint to bring in more revenue that way, and or to make the tough cuts, or to tell somebody no, and they don't seem to have the ability to do that.
3: Mark Padnick is joining a senior fellow with Illinois Policy here on 1340 WJOL, former state rep. Mark, before we let you go, a couple of emails that I got here from people this morning. They asked me about a Illinois Senate passing a bill allowing out-of-state illegal aliens to receive in-state tuition rates at our public universities. That went ahead and passed, didn't it?
4: It did, and believe it or not, it's just an expansion of the rules. It makes it even looser. We had that in place,
3: okay,
4: and it just changed the rules to make it even easier for those individuals to get in-state tuition.
3: Interesting.
4: And as a father of four kids who've had to leave the state for affordable tuition, it's a little frustrating, to say the least. But yeah, that's. That's the deal with that one.
3: And real quick, this is totally obscure, but I got a bunch of text messages and emails about the new open burn policy. You may not know anything about it. It's way down in the pecking order of what's important, and then we'll ask you about the Bears. But they were going to make it illegal to open burn unless you got a permit. Did you hear anything about that?
4: Boy, I didn't, but I'm going to just outright say you're going to have to arrest me because I'm going to continue to open burn.
3: All right, wrapping things up with you with the Bears. Is it still possible to keep them here, or is it too late?
4: Oh, no, I still think they're going to stay here. They just didn't pass the legislation last night. I think there'll be a special session. The ironic thing about that, though, is they claim no bailout for billionaires. Bears just want a tax certainty. The way they wrote that bill that passed the Senate last night, the Bears will pay $0 in property taxes. So they went from demonizing businesses and billionaires for wanting reasonable property taxes to passing legislation out of the Senate, and that's what's waiting to be voted on in the House, that finagles it in a way where the Bears will pay $0 in property taxes. And this is what happens when you do things at the last minute late at night. This deal could have been done months, if not years ago. It should be a simple deal. It should be a six-page deal that actually brings some revenue to the community and to the state. And I don't know why we did it the way we did, but I still believe the Bears will be in Arlington Heights.
3: And I got to throw one more thing at you. I'm reading a statement here from Senate President Don Harmon. The budget strengthens support for working families, protects access to hospitals and health care, invests more than $300 million in public education, new dollars, and provides relief for parents through a sales tax-free shopping holiday. And it all does it without raising the state income tax or sales tax. Your response to Harmon?
4: Yeah, pretty generic stuff. It just raises other taxes. So, yeah, it doesn't raise sales tax. It doesn't raise income tax, but it raises other taxes and it continues to make it harder for businesses who employ people to stay in Illinois. So, once again, my challenge to them, let's do a budget without tax increase.
3: Okay. Mark Badnick, senior fellow, Illinois Policy. Thank you, sir. We'll stay in touch.
4: Thanks for having me on.
3: Okay, this is Mark Badnick live here on 1340 WJOL.
2: Number two.
3: Hey, Naperville, are you ready for a team takeover, Don? I'm sure you are aware of this.
5: I am aware of it tonight.
3: Oh, what's going to happen? A large police presence expected in downtown Naperville. This is, I'm trying to think, is this exactly, how many years ago? 1, 2, 3, 4. When was the summer of all the riots across the country?
5: Oh, that was summer of 2020, because we were in a pandemic.
3: Okay, wasn't it on June 1st of 2020 that they trashed downtown Naperville?
5: Ooh, was it June 1st?
3: I think it was, because it was the day before, which I believe was May 31st when Joliet got trashed.
5: Oh, I didn't recall the exact date, but I think you're right.
3: Yeah, because it was the day after, because I remember law enforcement, they got special intel that some community up and down Route 59 was going to have, same thing happened The same thing happened to Joliet the night before. It was going to happen to a community up and down Route 59 because they wanted to go after a quote-unquote white community. So people, right. Even though Shanahan's not on 59, Shanahan PD was on full alert. I remember they moved all the cars, all the squad cars, all the public works cars out of Village Hall because they were worried about it. Shorewood was worried. Plainfield was worried. And they had undercover police officers all up and down Route 59 because that's where the intel was directing them, but it ended up being in downtown Naperville. Now, while it wasn't an all-out brawl, several stores had their windows knocked out, and it was basically a teen takeover.
5: It was, yeah, because there was a lot of cleanup done. Yep. I know one of my groups got downtown to clean it up. Now, I popped downtown Naperville for just a quick second yesterday, and I saw a lot of cop cars yesterday, even before this teen takeover. Now, here's my question. How do they know there's going to be a team takeover tonight? And I'm glad they do because they can prepare for it. But how do they know? Social media?
3: Yeah,
5: or?
3: Social media. Little intel, little talking on social media. And
5: well, I'm glad they're aware.
3: I'm wondering if people are just, well, you're going to have a bunch of weekend warrior newscasters and podcasters and video people waiting in downtown Naperville for something to happen tonight. And a bunch of law enforcement, extra police officers. They say there's only 15 extra, but I think that's a bunch of bunk. There will be more than that, and I guarantee you.
5: Oh, there were more than that yesterday.
3: Yeah, and there will be people on standby from, I'm sure, Wheaton, from DuPage County Sheriff's Department. I'm guessing Lyle's going to be on full alert as well, because that's what should happen.
2: Number three,
3: and I just want to give a shout-out. We haven't done a lot with sports today because we've been so solar farm and Illinois budget intense. Congratulations to several teams from our area that are still alive in softball, baseball, and boys volleyball. And, yeah, we're getting to be a better area as far as volleyball is concerned. Softball today, 4:30, Lincoln Way West will play Edwardsville in the Super Sectional. The winner is a Final Four participant, but they got to win tonight. So Lincoln Way West, best year in school history. They'll play Edwardsville at Illinois Wesleyan. That is today. I believe that's at 6:30. Providence will play Dunlap in East Peoria at 6:30 in the Elite Eight. And Lamont will play Fenwick up in Lyle and Benedictine at 7 o'clock. Baseball, we're just on to the sectional round. Lockport's got its own sectional this Wednesday. They'll play Downers North at 4. Naperville Central and Hinsdale Central also are in the field there. Minooka won a regional. They play Normal at ISU on Wednesday night at 6 o'clock. Joliet Catholic won a regional. They'll play Dunlap down at the Heart of Illinois sectional with Metamora, East Peoria, also the other teams there. That'll be Wednesday at 7. And Wilmington won a regional championship beating Cole City. They'll play at Hersher against Mantino Wednesday at 4. And in boys volleyball, Bolingbrook will play the Hilltoppers of Glenbard West Tuesday at Hinsdale South to go to the Elite Eight. And Lincoln Way East will play O'Fallon. That will be, I believe, in Bloomington. I'll look for sure, but I believe that's in Central Illinois Tuesday at 6 o'clock as well. So while all the schools in our area have graduated, we've still got high school sports going on, and we'll be covering it all right here on 1340 WJOL. And at 7:26, as we wrap up another edition of What's Happening, Don's got the Weird, Wild, and Wonderful.
5: Okay, I love this story. I know it's in New Jersey, but I had to read it because we're talking about taxes or tax breaks. And if we have any Illinois legislators listening this morning, please take note of this for the fall veto session. New Jersey pet owners getting a tax break. There's proposed legislation that would give up to $900 in tax credits to help dog and cat owners with vet bills and everyday animal-related expenses. The leash, the food, the snacks, the treats. Dogs and cats are the only two animals that would qualify under the bill introduced in the New Jersey Legislative Assembly earlier this month. So take a note from New Jersey and give us pet owners a little bit of a tax break. And maybe it would help clear the shelters a little bit, too.
3: Yeah, absolutely. I like that idea, but what's going to happen is people that own guinea pigs and little potbelly pigs and
5: no, it says cats and dogs only.
3: They're going to scream. Because you're showing favoritism toward cats and dogs.
5: What about my snake, man?
3: I got a turtle. Come on. Why would they do that? Well, to try to clear out the shelters.
5: Yeah.
3: I'm guessing.
5: Yeah. Or one of the legislators there is an animal fanatic.
3: Maybe. That's probably it.
5: Yeah.
3: That's definitely probably it. All right. That's what's happening, Julian, Will County, for Monday, June 1st, 2026. Coming up, we've got a day that is probably Joliet's biggest single day event of the year in terms of attendance, other than NASCAR this year. I hope NASCAR gets more than 10, 11, 12,000 people. We'll talk with someone who's going to tell you all about this event and why you're going to want to hang out at it. This is 1340 WJOL.
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3: 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And don't forget about the mattress area. They've got 24 on display to choose from, including a Sealy for just $377. That's a queen. It's all at Turk Furniture, open 7 days a week, right behind the Louis Joliet Mall, a couple of doors down from Hooters. It's 7:32. Don't forget, coming up this Thursday night, I am going to be at the Joliet Air Historical Museum. It is our book party Party, the Great American Road Trip, is out. I will be there with my co-author, Lisa Bakewell. Driver Kev will be making an appearance. We're going to talk about the book. We're going to give the book to the people that bought it pre-sale at the big red carpet corridor event. They'll be there. And anybody else that wants to come, program will start a little after 5:30. You can get out of there whenever you want, but we'll be there until 7:30 if you've got to come later. Books will be on sale if you haven't purchased one yet, and if you'd like them signed, we can do that as well. It's the Book Party, Great American Road Trip, Joliet Area Historical Museum, this Thursday night from 5:30 until 7:30.
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5: 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Health officials say the death toll is rising from an Ebola outbreak in the Democratic Republic of the Congo and Uganda.
11: That's according to the World Health Organization, which reported 43 deaths across both countries. 42 of the deaths are in the Congo, and nearly 350 are suspected to have died from the virus. The WHO confirmed the latest strain of Ebola is a severe and often deadly form of the disease. No treatment or vaccine has yet been approved for the strain. I'm Lisa Carton.
5: On the roads, Millsdale Road in Joliet will be closed today and tomorrow at the Union Pacific Railroad crossing. The crossing is located between Route 53 and Center Point Way. The temporary closure is necessary for the railroad to make repairs to the crossing. No through traffic will be allowed on Millsdale Road at the crossing. The weather forecast from Will County's Weather Center. Here is Chuck Brady.
14: Morning. From the WJOL Will County Weather Center, let's take a look at this Monday. We're going to start off with cloudy skies. That will be turning into sunshine this afternoon, but it would rule out an occasional isolated shower here and there, specifically in the afternoon. Our high 75 degrees today. Tonight, it's mostly clear. We'll see a low of 55 degrees. Headed towards the rest of the week, Tuesday shows the sunshine and warm temperatures with a high of around 80. And as we head towards Wednesday, Thursday, and Friday, we'll see sunshine 83 to 87 both days. Again, though, as we head into this Monday, look for light shower activity occasionally and a high of 75 this afternoon. From the WJOL Will County Weather Center, I'm staff forecaster Chuck Brady.
5: At 7:35, it is 60 degrees. Mike Pence says President Trump's second administration has departed from the conservative agenda. The former vice president made those comments on NBC's Meet the Press Sunday. He added that he would like to see the Republicans get back to running on conservative principles again. Pence also took aim at the president's anti-weaponization fund, calling it deeply offensive and a bad idea. Speaking of that fund, new questions about the Trump administration's so-called anti-weaponization fund. A federal judge has essentially reopened the president's lawsuit against the IRS, investigating allegations a fraud surrounded that settlement of the case.
15: This decision from this judge came after 35 former federal judges filed and asked her, they asked the judge who oversaw this, they asked her to reopen the case. These judges alleged that Trump's efforts in terms of suing himself, suing the federal government, they said that this amounted to serious misconduct. The judges alleged that Trump is abusing the federal court system here. So the judge, in a short four-page order over the weekend, said that, okay, she would consider it.
5: That is ABC News Washington Managing Editor Catherine Falders and ABC's Start Here podcast. President Trump says it's very good that thousands of lawyers quit working for the administration. A New York Times story reported that more than 10,000 lawyers working for the federal government have left since the end of 2024 to March 2026. Many of the lawyers who departed the administration in 2025 either retired, left as a result of staffing cuts, or resigned in opposition to Trump's policies. A federal judge has ruled that President Trump cannot rename the Kennedy Center or close it for renovations for now.
16: The judge said Donald Trump's name must be removed from the building, its branding, and the Kennedy Center's website. The judge said that the board, installed by Trump, didn't have the power to make the name change, noting only Congress could order it. Trump had planned to close the venue this summer, for repairs and renovations. The judge said that decision to shutter the centre was an ill-informed and seemingly preordained decision. I'm Nick Harper in Washington.
5: A brave rower is attempting to become the very first American woman to row solo from California to Hawaii.
17: 31-year-old Kelsey Fendler departed from Monterey on May the 21st and has been providing regular updates on social media. Fendler has detailed fighting rough currents, weather, and strong winds. The trek to Oahu is more than 2,400 total miles. The record held by Leah Ditton is 86 days, 10 hours, and 5 minutes. Fendler is attempting to become the youngest and fastest woman to complete the row across the Pacific. I'm Mark Mayfield.
5: Here's a weird one. Google is requesting approval from the federal government to release up to 32 million mosquitoes in California and Florida as part of its debug program.
18: The initiative looks to stop bad bugs with good bugs by releasing hordes of sterile mosquitoes to eliminate ones that carry disease. The Centers for Disease Control and Prevention says mosquitoes are the deadliest animal in the world. Google scientists say their eradication approach uses data analytics, sensors, and automation to scale the sterile insect technique. The EPA is reviewing Google's experimental use permit applications under federal guidelines. I'm Rob Martier.
5: Paul McCartney is calling the Beatles the greatest band of all time.
19: Hey Jude, don't make it bad. Take a
17: During a recent TikTok live stream and Q&A with fans, Macca reflected on the band's popularity and longevity, saying, "I think the Beatles were the greatest band ever." He admitted when the band started, they thought they'd be around for 5 years max. Then it became 20 and 30, and now it's right up there. It's great. It is a lovely feeling. McCartney's comments come after routinely giving the Everly Brothers credit for being a defining musical influence. I'm Mark Mayfield.
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5: 39 from the hands of Hobo, Illinois, and the Joliet Hope Center Newsroom. I'm Dawn Desart. 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
3: Only 20 bags.
5: Only 20 bags per store. But unless you heard that story, you don't know to ask for that, right?
3: You're Dunkin'.
5: Yeah.
3: 20. It's like a drop in the bucket.
5: I know. I thought the same thing when I read the story.
3: And we will discuss Beatles being the greatest band of all time later on this morning.
5: All right.
3: Because, as you know, I'm not a Beatles fan. Never have been. Never really listened to the music. But, and I'll just leave it at that.
5: Okay.
3: But, we'll do it after 8.
5: Okay.
3: Got it?
5: Got it.
3: Good. 7:40, big event coming in Joliet this weekend. Details straight ahead. Don't go.
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0: Well, you're probably now aware of, that just kind of blew the tease a little bit. You're probably aware of what we're going to talk about. Star Wars Days is back. It is this Saturday, Joliet Public Library, Joliet Air Historical Museum, Renaissance Center in Joliet City Square, and here to tell us all about it from the Joliet Public Library is the biggest Star Wars geek in the world, Val Devine.
1: Uh-oh. I was like, who's here?
0: Some things we have to do for our job, and this is one of them.
1: Understood.
0: But no, you have to absolutely be blown away by the success of this event and the fact that it gets bigger every year.
1: We are very blessed, first of all, to have such an iconic theme to work off of. We kind of let Lucas do the heavy lifting, and we just kind of jumped on. And we are also lucky to be able to work with the 501st and their passion for their costuming and their process and all the good works that they do throughout the community. You know, they do all kinds of things. I think they are at Slammer Stadium for their Star Wars Day and, of course, Make-A-Wish things. So we are lucky to have all of that support in this particular adventure.
0: Yes, and then people come, and they come, and they keep showing up all day.
1: Yeah, we go to the C2E2 conference every year because that is kind of our market, if you will. And I am oftentimes shocked at the people that go past our booth and say, oh, my gosh, I've been coming for 5 years, or, oh, wouldn't miss it for the world. And, you know, so it is amazing because, you know, you get in your head, you're doing your thing, you're moving parts, and then you kind of step back and you get to really appreciate how it is such a wonderful event because you're too busy being in the weeds to really enjoy it.
0: Sure. And then all the work people put into showing up too, in costume and coming from distance as well.
1: Yes. And it is amazing to me, a lot of the people that are coming in costume, they make their own costumes and they're juried. Like, you can't just throw on something and show up. I mean, they check it for authenticity and some of those costumes are quite expensive.
0: Yes, they are.
1: You know, I don't know that I would spend that on a Wookiee costume, but, you know, thank goodness for those that do.
0: What is the most popular costume? Is it a stormtrooper?
1: You know, boy, that's a good question. Yes, the most costumed character are the stormtroopers.
0: Yeah.
1: But people really love the Wookiees.
0: Okay.
1: And rightfully so. Sure. You know, they are their own entity. I don't know how one washes a Wookiee costume, but I guess that's not my problem.
0: Walk us through the day. It starts at 11. This is a four-hour event.
1: Correct, yes. It starts with the parade, which is probably one of the most popular parts of the event.
0: Mm-hmm.
1: We step off from the Will County Office Building.
0: Okay.
1: And we head south down Chicago Street. And then when we get to Clinton, we head west. And then the parade ends right by the library because they take their iconic photo of the group that they've taken every year, except last year when we were at Slammer Stadium.
0: Yes.
1: Because the city square was being built, so we made a little lateral move, but they did get a group photo.
0: Good.
1: So they will end there, and then the costumed characters kind of disperse so they can do photo opportunities. We have the artists and the authors, which will be located inside the library on the main floor. Down at the Renaissance Center, we have our merchandise vendors. Then at the Joliet Area Historical Museum, we have all kinds of, we have a Lego builder table, and we have other small displays that people can partake of in addition to the museum.
0: Yeah. All right. So this event is free?
1: Of course it is. Yes. We are probably one of the few free events left around.
0: Yeah.
1: We are blessed to have some great sponsors with the City of Joliet, Darcy, Heritage Quarter Destinations, Friends of the Joliet Public Library, City Center Partnership, Shales McNutt, TBS, which is Today's Business Solution, and, of course, Old National Bank. So without support from our friends in the community, an event like this couldn't be free.
0: That's right. People come from all over, right? Do you guys poll them? How many different states? How many different parts of Illinois?
1: We have, yes. A couple of years ago, we had a map out, and it was put your push pin in where you came from. When I'm at C2E2, I try to promote make a weekend of it.
0: Yeah.
1: You know, maybe there's a Slammers game, or please go to the Rock and Roll Museum and check out the Joliet Area Historical Museum. So I try to encourage people, Yes, please come for Star Wars Day. But while you're here, there's a lot more to do in Joliet. Absolutely. So kind of make a weekend of it.
0: Val Devine is here. She is with the Joliet Library. She at one point was running the Rialto Square Theater.
1: Yes.
0: Your thoughts on City Square and the Rialto and what that new park has meant already to Joliet and what it will mean, not just to Star Wars Days, but in general.
1: Well, having been at the Rialto when the area across the street was many things, I think there were the state's attorney's office was there at one point in time.
0: Bank.
1: So it has been, I think since I came here 10 years ago, there was talk of the city square coming.
0: Right.
1: And then I think it kind of not fell to the wayside, but got put on the back burner. Other things were going on. Anytime you can make an improvement to a downtown or to a community, yes, it takes a little while to get some momentum and to get going. I still am marvel at reading comments on Facebook. Where is this? You know, and you're like, oh, okay, it's right down in the middle of downtown. But anything to help keep the momentum of your arts community and your music and all that in a forward moving trajectory is going to be better for everyone.
0: Absolutely. And for the library now, it opens up the library. People can actually see it. And they could to some degree before, but man, now you really get to look over there and notice what a special building that is downtown.
1: It is a beautiful building, and we have been blessed to be able to watch the city square going up literally from a bird's eye view. Because if you stand in the youth department, you can overlook the entire thing. And as you may or may not remember, the library did donate their parking lot.
0: That's right, they did.
1: And that kind of area that was the parking lot is a more children center focus with the butterfly chairs and the little stage where they'll do story time. There's the storybook walk that you can go around. So, you know, it has been really interesting watching the whole process and the workers. Yeah. And, you know, you come in one day and see one thing, and the next day you come in, you're like, oh, I didn't see that coming overnight.
0: That's right. And, of course, it'll be fun to watch people come in from out of town, see Star Wars Days in a new location, which is the old location, but it's a new location, if you know what I mean.
1: I do exactly know what you mean.
0: They're going to be blown away.
1: Blown away.
0: Val, 11 to 3, Star Wars Days, downtown Joliet. Come one, come all. Even if you aren't a Star Wars geek, just watch people. Watch them.
1: Yes. I it's almost as good as the international terminal used to be at O'Hare Airport. But, you know, this is just a little different.
0: I like that. I know exactly what you're saying. Thank you, Val Devine. Appreciate your time.
1: Thank you.
0: All right, 7:52. 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
6: Headlines we're watching this morning. Millsdale Road in Joliet will be closed today and tomorrow at the Union Pacific Railroad crossing. Saturday morning, southbound Ottawa Street was blocked off at Jefferson when a semi struck a viaduct. And the American Red Cross is among the organizations recognizing CPR and AED Awareness Week beginning today. On the roads right now, inbound on I-55 slows at Route 355 and then at LaGrange Road, then Central to Kenzie, and into the Dan Ryan. Heading north on 355, that's building 75th to Ogden. I-80 is good. Northbound 294, the Tri-State Tollway, there's a crash between 8094 and the Thornton Quarry. Two left lanes are blocked there. And the forecast, we could see an occasional shower here or there. Sunshine this afternoon, high of 75 degrees. Right now it's 62. I'm Dawn Desart of the WJOL Traffic Center.
0: Dawn, it wasn't supposed to rain. I stained my deck yesterday. Happy about it.
6: Oh, I don't blame you.
0: Wasn't supposed to rain.
6: I went to an event last night, and there was no rain. No rain in the forecast to what, Thursday or Friday?
0: Mm-hmm.
6: And here it is, pitter-pattering on my windshield as I was coming home. I'm sorry about your deck.
0: It's all right.
6: Darn
0: Should
6: it.
0: Be fine. Hopefully it dried. It'd been dry for an hour. Probably not, but what are you going to do? Life goes on. If that's the worst problem I have in the world, I'll be fine.
6: Well, I love attitude. I'm good job.
0: All right, we've got softball today. We've got three teams from the area that are playing in Super Sectionals, which means they're one step away from getting a trophy. Class 4A Lincoln Way West wins their first ever sectional championship. They play Edwardsville at Illinois Wesleyan today at 6:30. Providence will play down in East Peoria against Dunlap. That also is at 6:30. Lamont will play Fenwick up in Lisle at Benedictine at 7 o'clock. Baseball, we've still got Lockport, Minooka, Joliet Catholic, and Wilmington alive and well. Slammers lose again. They're 5-15. Ouch. Lose to Gateway 7-5 off today. They'll be back home tomorrow night to take on Schaumburg at 6:35. White Sox fans, you've got a better record than the Cubs do. Sox are in Minnesota tonight. The Cubs are off and will host the A's tomorrow. Still no deal in Springfield regarding the Bears. Could call a special session. NASCAR winner this weekend was, this guy is smoking hot still, Denny Hamlin back in the win column. We've got, let's see here, French Open. The second seed, Alexander Zverev, was a winner yesterday. And Russell Henley captured his sixth tour victory on the PGA Tour with a win in Fort Worth. And that's sports on 1340 WJOL. 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
17: From ABC News, I'm Sherry Preston. An overnight curfew has been lifted in Newark near the ICE Detention Center that's been the scene of protests for days now. ABC's Aaron Katursky is outside Delaney Hall, where New Jersey State Police have been sent in to take control.
18: Overnight protesters clashing with police. There were dozens of arrests for violating a curfew the mayor of Newark imposed outside the ICE Detention Center at Delaney Hall. Anywhere within a half mile is off limits from 9 p.m. to 6 a.m., and police moved in to clear the streets. The arrests capped a combative weekend with some protesters setting fires and using barricades as weapons. Mounted police and officers in riot gear pushing them back.
17: Demonstrators say the conditions inside that facility are abhorrent, with reports of malnutrition, unsanitary living conditions, and inadequate medical care. This morning, Iranian state media is reporting that the company's top officials are reviewing President Trump's latest ceasefire proposal. Iran's lead negotiator, however, is saying they, quote, do not trust the enemy's words and promises. A federal judge agreeing to essentially reopen the lawsuit that President Trump filed, then withdrew against the IRS in exchange for that $1.8 billion so-called anti-weaponization fund. Here's ABC's Catherine Falders.
19: This decision from this judge came after 35 former federal judges filed and asked her, they asked the judge who oversaw this, they asked her to reopen the case. These judges alleged that Trump's efforts in terms of suing himself, suing the federal government, they said that this amounted to serious misconduct. The judges alleged that Trump is abusing the federal court system here. So the judge, in a short four-page order over the weekend, said that, okay, she would consider it.
17: Former Federal Reserve Chair Jerome Powell accepting the John F. Kennedy Profile in Courage Award in Boston. In his speech, he described the Fed's independence as a priceless asset. This is ABC News.
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17: It's a race against time in the ongoing cave rescue effort in Laos, where two men remain missing in a cave they entered more than a week ago. ABC's Britt Clinett with more from Hong Kong.
21: The rescue divers, they're now using ropes, water pumps, and 3D mapping and trying to rappel down and reach the remaining two men who they believe might just be trapped in a chamber deep inside that cave. And just a little earlier, the coordinator saying that they're now hearing the sound of knocking.
17: Five men have been rescued so far. The count now 282 deaths suspected from Ebola in the Democratic Republic of the Congo, 9 deaths in Uganda, more than 1,000 cases also suspected in the region. June's the start of the post office's dog bite awareness campaign. ABC's Wayne Cabot with more on how they're trying to get people to help out.
22: It's no joke. Last year, postal employees suffered more than 5,200 dog attacks. California with the most on carriers, averaging well over one a day. Dog owners, you're urged not to open the door for your carrier unless your pet is in a separate closed room. Should your dog attack a postal worker, you could be liable for medical care, replacement clothing, emotional distress, costing you many thousands of dollars. That would really bite. Wayne Cabot, ABC News.
17: Today is June 1st, and that means the Atlantic hurricane season is now officially underway. The current forecast calls for as many as six hurricanes in the Atlantic before November 30th. Sherry Preston, ABC News.
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6: 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Early this morning, the Illinois General Assembly passed a $55.9 billion state FY27 budget. Illinois lawmakers passed the fiscal year 2027 budget, House Bill 111, in the early morning hours of this morning, June 1st. The spending package passed the Senate 37-21, and the House cleared it with a 76-39 vote. The measures were sent to Governor J.B. Pritzker's office for his signature. And while federal actions and funding cuts keep driving up prices and fueling national economic uncertainty, Illinois' FY27 budget prioritizes making housing, education, and health care more affordable and accessible for Illinoisans. However, Sue Resin, a Republican senator serving the 38th district, explains why she voted no.
23: Senator Resin, the budget has passed. Why'd you vote no?
24: Well, this budget is spending more money. There's almost $900 million more in spending this year at a time when we should be tightening our budgets. But yet Springfield continues to spend more money every year.
6: On the roads right now, Millsdale Road in Joliet will be closed today and tomorrow at the Union Pacific Railroad crossing. The crossing is located between Route 53 and Centerpoint Way. The temporary closure, again, just today and tomorrow, is so that they could do repairs to that crossing. Inbound I-55 slows at 355 at LaGrange and then central to Kedzie and into downtown. I-80 looks great. Northbound 355 slows 75th to Ogden Avenue. Northbound 294 between 8094 and the Thornton Quarry. We've got a crash in two left lanes there. And in Lombard, heads up for an accident at St. Charles Road.

0: Just before 8 o'clock Sunday morning, the Plainfield Fire Department was dispatched to a house fire in the 10 block of Andy Court in unincorporated Plainfield. The fire was in the back of the home with flames extending up to the attic. The sole occupant of the home had gotten out safely before crews arrived and was treated on the scene for smoke inhalation. The residence has been deemed uninhabitable with an estimated damage cost totaling $300,000. Saturday morning, southbound Ottawa Street was blocked at Jefferson for a damaged semi-truck after it got stuck under a viaduct. That road has been reopened. An Illinois Tollway maintenance worker is dead and two others hurt as they were hit by a vehicle on 294, the Tri-State Tollway. State officials say that the incident happened early Saturday morning while the victims were filling potholes on 294 in Des Plaines. All three were sent to the hospital where Calvin Hawley was pronounced dead. His death was ruled an accident and no charges have been filed against the driver. A Frankfurt teenager has been charged with possession of child pornography. The investigation began back in September of 2025. He was arrested on Wednesday, the 27th of May, and he was transported to the Will County Adult Detention Facility. And we are a fast nation when it comes to our phones, but it turns out your reply time isn't really about you.
1: The average person responds to a text message within 90 seconds. Psychology Today says instant responders are perceived as caring, attentive, and highly available. Delayed responders show a lack of interest, and people who don't respond at all are thought to be scattered. But that's not necessarily the case. After studying response times, psychologists say we respond faster to people we like. I'm Bree Tennis.
0: It is 8:10 from the hands of Hope of Illinois and the Joliet Hope Center Newsroom. I'm Dawn Desart. 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
8: 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This is Will County's News Talk Sports, 1340 WJOL. Slocum in the Morning. It's Monday. Coming up, the Beatles frontman Paul McCartney said,

0: We're the greatest band of all time. Do you agree or not? And the state of Illinois passed a budget last night. Still no Bears, but don't worry, it'll get done. Maybe later than sooner, but it'll get done. We hope so anyway. All right, so I'd like to welcome into my WJL studios. I normally talk to these guys during a program called Money Talk, brought to you by Newmark Credit Union. 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Wally, good morning, sir.
1: Good morning, Scott. How are you?
0: I'm fine. Thanks for coming by, Ray. Good to see you, my friend.
2: You too, Scott.
0: All right, boys. So you're here today. We wanted to kind of do a recap of Flags In, Flags Out. I thought we'd do that here this morning because it was such a great event. We were out there a couple of weeks ago before Memorial Day, and Wally, it was amazing. We had, you know, a couple people come, and then there's 10, and there was 20, there was 30, there was 100. And then there were probably 300, 350 folks before all is said and done.
1: It was a tremendous turnout. It really was. I mean, you do a great service to the veterans to that cemetery by, you know, by encouraging everybody to come out. That is probably one of the most important of all the veteran events is Memorial Weekend, is because of the significance of what it really means.
0: Right.
1: And yeah, it was great to see the young kids out there too, and a couple of buses, like you said, had shown up, and it was all wrapped up in about an hour. 67,000 flags
0: an
1: in about
0: hour.
1: Yeah, about an hour. It was all we were looking for places to put flags in an hour, and it was done. Yeah, it was a far cry
0: from the old days, right?
1: Oh yes, yes, definitely. You've made a big difference. I mean, years ago, you after one of our Race Across America programs, you said you'd like to do something for Abraham Lincoln and Quincy, and you got together, and man, here it is. You know, she's moved on, but you're still here. You know, she was a great director out there and soon to be replaced. But you really have taken it and stepped it up and made it very special for us. And Ray's got something a little later here. We're going to.
0: I appreciate that. It's not necessary. It's the least those who have not served can do, no doubt about that. Flags Out went well. Not as many people, but still more than we used to have. And you guys knocked that out in, what, a couple hours?
1: Yeah, a couple hours. It was wrapped up. Yeah, you know, because what goes in has to come out that following Tuesday.
0: That's right.
1: And clean up, you know, it's like party's over, clean it up, let's go. But it made a significant change to the cemetery on the day of. You know, it was quite impressive. In 1 hour, the place has transformed from being a beautiful cemetery to one that's really notable. And I spoke to a few people afterward that went out there that weekend. And,
0: yeah.
1: It's impressive.
0: Yeah, it is. I did the same thing. I just drive around and look and stop and look and turn off the car and just think a little bit about, you know, what some of these people went through. It's truly remarkable. Mm-hmm. Ray, good to see you, my bud.
2: You too.
0: You came all the way in from out in LaSalle County, right?
2: Right.
0: All right. Yeah. So these guys come and meet, what is it, once a month you guys meet for breakfast?
2: Yeah, first Monday of every month.
0: And who all comes? How many guys?
2: Oh, it's up to sometimes 18 people.
0: No kidding.
2: Yeah. It's all retirees, you know. But
0: no, you got nothing else to do, right?
2: No. You know, I just come in and have this, and then we meet Wally and some other vets. We meet at the second Thursday of every month.
0: Oh, nice.
2: In Morris.
0: Awesome.
2: So
0: awesome.
2: It works out.
0: It's a brotherhood, isn't it?
2: Yeah.
0: It is. What does that do for you when you see people that, you know, I saw Elwood, but I want to give a shout out to these schools because I'll give you a shout out other schools too if you come. Elwood schools were there and Valley View was there as well.
1: Yes.
0: Both of those two school districts were there. Great job. Ray, what'd you think about the turnout this year?
2: I think it was great, you know. Of course, I with my situation, I can't do a lot of walking,
0: yep.
2: But I think it was a great thing. And I just wanted to let you know that my neighbor, he wasn't even born when I was in Vietnam. And he were good buddies. And he asked me one time, well, how did you get wounded in Vietnam? And I told him. And he said, wow. And he says, you got a Purple Heart. And I said, yeah, 2 Bronze Stars. And he said, wow, that's something else. And the next day he said, I've got something for you. I said, you do? He said, yeah, I'm going to bring it home from work. Are you going to be home? I said, yeah. So he came home, came to my house, and he brings out this huge cross, concrete cross, three soldiers, different soldiers, and it's from these concrete Sisters Concrete Creations. Yeah. They're three girls, two are 15, the other one is 12.
0: Right.
2: They paint these. They do all the painting on these. This is their business. Their father wanted them to get into business, not be on a cell phone or a laptop all the time. I want them working. And that's what they're doing. And they go to different functions, and they sometimes they donate stuff. And that. But this was all donated to me. And I know it costs a lot of money, what the guy gave my neighbor to give to me. So since you're involved with the veterans, we got you something, too. And I want
0: to... Nice and close. Oh, my God.
2: It's heavy.
0: It is heavy.
2: And that's their business card there.
0: Holy cow, that's amazing. Concrete Creations. Yeah.
2: But I met the girls. He brought them down to the house when he delivered all my statues that I ordered. Because I said, I want to make a donation. He said, just pay it forward. So I ordered a bunch of stuff. And I'm giving it to my veteran friends. And because you're involved so much with us veterans, I wanted to give you that.
3: Scott,
2: we both wanted to give you that.
3: It does us a lot.
2: What
3: you do, it really makes us...
2: Pleased with the way you...
0: Guys, that is an amazing thing. I will treasure this.
3: You can put it up there with your leg lamp.
0: Forever, yeah. leg lamp.
2: And that's... that's hand-painted. The girls paint that.
0: Yeah. You're kidding me.
2: Two are 15. They're twins. They're freshmen in high school. The other one is 12. She's in sixth grade. And this is their business.
0: Wow. Don't leave in direct sunlight. Keep out of... I mean, this is a big-time piece of art here.
2: Yeah. Oh, you should see the stuff they make. It's unbelievable.
0: And it says, gone but not forgotten.
2: Yes.
0: And it's a soldier near.
3: Appropriate for Memorial Weekend.
2: Yeah.
3: Really is. And that's why we kind of wanted to get here, because you have promoted that facility down there. You've encouraged people to participate. You've done a lot. And we recognize that.
0: Well, thank you, guys.
2: This is
0: one of the nicest things anybody's ever done for me, right? Thank you. Wally, thank you. That means a lot,
2: man. No problem.
0: This is going on display somewhere very special.
2: I have a friend whose brother was killed in Vietnam, and I got him one. And I wanted to get it to him before Memorial Day.
0: Yeah.
2: Because I thought, with the gone but not forgotten on there.
0: It's beautiful.
2: I gave it to him. He started crying. You know, it's just... Everybody that I've given them to, they just love it, you know. So,
0: it's amazing, guys. It's amazing. It means a lot coming from you two, for sure. Boys, thank you very much. We appreciate it.
3: Yeah,
2: you're welcome.
3: It's our pleasure. I know you partner with Newmark a lot, and in these events, but this comes from the heart.
0: Absolutely. Yep. I mean, there's business is business, but at the end of the day, it's about supporting those who fought for what we have here today, and despite what you hear from a lot of people, what we have is the greatest thing going by far.
2: Yeah. Right.
0: And by far.
3: And down in Shannon, you have that other memorial that's
0: we do.
3: Down there.
0: Yep.
3: And that's the one for those who have come back, but they have lost their lives due to other issues.
0: Yeah, that's the PTSD memorial, the wall down there with Mike Tallarico and everybody over at K-9 Extra Guardians. It's awesome. It's a beautiful place. Gentlemen, thank you so much. Gone but not forgotten.
3: Our pleasure.
0: Ray Eich and Wally Spala, they are board members at Newmark Credit Union. Boys, we'll see you soon, and we'll be back out at Abraham Lincoln. At least that's the plan on 9/11.
3: Yes, there's going to be a
0: Flag Day,
3: Patriot
0: right?
3: Day.
0: Patriot Day. We're going to be out there, and we're going to try to get more buses, because we're going to do some cleaning of headstones and things like that as well. So we're not done.
3: No.
0: Just because you give me something nice doesn't mean I'm going away. You guys are stuck with me now, man.
2: You've become a good friend of us.
0: I appreciate that. Thank you, brothers.
3: It's nice to be adopted down there. Right?
0: It is. I'll take it. I will take it. Thank you, guys.
2: Okay,
0: it means a lot.
2: Scott.
0: Appreciate
2: Thank
0: that.
2: You. Have a great weekend.
0: All right, it's 8:21. Coming up next, Don's got a quick check of 1340 WJAble headlines.
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6: Headlines we're watching this morning. Millsdale Road in Joliet will be closed today and tomorrow at the Union Pacific Railroad crossing. Saturday morning, southbound Ottawa Street was blocked at Jefferson Street when a semi struck a viaduct, and the American Red Cross is among the organizations recognizing CPR and AED Awareness Week beginning today. On the roads right now, inbound I-55 slows from Route 53 to Cass Avenue at LaGrange, and then from before Central to downtown. Heading north on 355, just a minor delay approaching Maple. I-80 looks pretty good right now. Northbound 294, we've got an accident in two left lanes just past the Thornton Quarry, and the forecast calls for a spot of rain here and there, then sunshine by afternoon, and a high of 75 degrees. Right now, it is 64. I'm Dawn Desart of the WJOL Traffic Center.
0: Dawn, do you know how easy it is to not hit a railroad viaduct? You know how simple that is?
6: Well, I would imagine that if you're driving a truck, you know how high the truck is, how tall it is.
0: You should.
6: And then you look at the sign on the viaduct that says, you know, we're this high. Don't try to go under it if you're not, you know.
0: It's not
6: yeah,
0: hard.
6: I would imagine it's pretty easy to not hit it.
0: And you've heard of swear jars before, right?
6: Groups of
0: people, if somebody swears, they got to put a buck in.
6: Yeah.
0: We need a stupid jar for downtown Joliet or for the area when trucks hit $500 from that company going that swear.
6: Oh, we would make a fortune.
0: We would make a fortune. God, it's just not that hard, people. It's not. Just pay attention to what's going on. Hey, we've got softball. Three teams from our area have a chance to make Final Fours in high school softball 4A Lincoln Way West versus Edwardsville and Illinois Wesleyan tonight at 6:30. Providence and Dunlap and East Peoria tonight at 6:30. Lamont and Fenwick tonight at Benedictine and Lyle at 7. Volleyball tomorrow night. Bolingbrook and Lincoln Way still alive in state tournament play. We've got baseball teams. Lockport, Manuka, Joliet Catholic, Wilmington all still alive in baseball. They don't play, though, until Wednesday. Joliet Slammers 5-15 after a rough weekend at home. Lose to Gateway 7-5. They are back at home tomorrow night to take on Schaumburg. Six more games left on this homestand. White Sox 32-27. That's a game better than the Cubs after the Sox beat Minnesota and the Cubs lose to the Cardinals. Cubs are off today. Sox play in Minneapolis. Denny Hamlin, your NASCAR winner. And we've got Russell Henley winning on the PGA Tour. Stanley Cup Final begins on Tuesday in Raleigh. The Knights and the Hurricanes, Golden Knights and the Hurricanes. Spurs and Knicks gear up for the NBA Finals. That game one is on Wednesday in San Antonio. It's 8:26. So earlier this morning, Dawn played a comment from Paul McCartney. Now, keep in mind, he was the front guy for the Beatles. So you could take whatever he says with a grain of salt, but I think probably one of the top three most respected artists of all time is Paul McCartney. Would you agree with that?
6: Yes.
0: I'm not saying best or this, that, or the other. But
6: not the most talented, but yeah.
0: Most respected.
6: Right.
0: Because what the Beatles did. So, as you know, not a Beatles guy, rarely listen to their stuff, but when I do, I'm like, hey, that's a pretty good song. I don't disagree with them being the greatest band of all time.
6: Really?
0: With in terms of impact, in terms of we'd never heard anything like it before.
6: Yeah, they kind of brought in rock and roll in the 60s, right?
0: They did things on records no one else had done, and they did all different types of things, all different kinds of music. Maybe I shouldn't use the word best, but most impactful.
6: All right, I'll go with that.
0: All right.
6: I know this is blasphemous, but I've never enjoyed the Beatles, and I don't throw something at me. I don't enjoy Elvis Presley either.
0: Okay.
6: And he has done, Elvis Presley did impactful things,
0: sure.
6: You know, things that people had never seen before when it was his time.
0: Agreed.
6: I no.
0: All right.
6: Sorry.
0: Who would you consider the most impactful band of all time?
6: impactful band of all time.
0: Yeah, instead of best, I like to use the word impactful.
6: Well, I would put the Beatles up there with it. Okay. Yeah.
0: Changed the way music was played.
6: Well, it changed the way people spectated music,
0: absolutely,
6: you know?
0: Absolutely, it did.
6: Women throwing their bras up there and stuff up there, unmentionables up on stage, and people had never done that before. Of course, it was in the 60s, so...
0: Didn't you tell me a story one time about you misbehaving in a concert? Was that you or was that Monica?
6: That had to be Julie.
0: That had to be Julie.
6: Oh, that's funny.
0: Wasn't you, though?
6: It was not me. Cross my heart, it was not me.
0: Maybe it was Monica. When do you get a hold of Monica?
6: And ask her? Did you ever misbehave at a concert before?
0: Somebody I worked with told me a story that they did something on stage.
6: Ooh.
0: Or not on stage. At an event towards the stage. Man, I don't know. I don't think it was her.
6: Oh.
0: Monica's
6: like me. She's pretty straight-laced.
0: Yeah, pretty
6: I don't see her doing that. Now, Julie, on the other hand,
0: Julie
6: can be a wild woman.
0: Julie would jump on the stage and body surf.
6: Yes, she would. I'd love that about her.
0: Jump off the stage. She'd jump on the stage, jump off the stage, and people would pass her around, and she'd be screaming the whole time. That's what we love about her. We do. All right, it's 8:28. Don's in the newsroom. Joliet and Will County's early morning news coming up next. 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
6: Good morning to you. I'm Dawn Desart. 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Early this morning, as the spring session wrapped up, the Illinois General Assembly passed a $55.9 billion state FY27 budget. Illinois lawmakers passed the fiscal year state budget in the early morning hours this morning on June 1st. The spending package passed the Senate by 37-21, and the House cleared it with a 76-39 vote. The measures now are sent to Governor J.B. Pritzker's office for his signature. On the roads right now, inbound I-55 slows Route 53 to Cass Avenue at LaGrange, and then from before Central all the way into downtown. Northbound 355 just has a minor delay, just past Maple. I-80 is fine. Northbound 294, two left lanes are blocked past the Thornton Quarry with a crash. And in Glen Ellen, there's a crash at Roosevelt and Main Street. The weather forecast from Will County's Weather Center. Here's Chuck Brady.
15: From the WJOL Will County Weather Center, let's take a look at this Monday. We're going to start off with cloudy skies. That'll be turning into sunshine this afternoon, but it would rule out an occasional isolated shower here and there, specifically in the afternoon. Our high 75 degrees today. Tonight, it's mostly clear. We'll see a low of 55 degrees. Headed towards the rest of the week, Tuesday shows the sunshine and warm temperatures with a high of around 80. And as we head towards Wednesday, Thursday, and Friday, we'll see sunshine 83 to 87 both days. Again, though, as we head into this Monday, look for light shower activity occasionally and a high of 75 this afternoon. From the WJOL Will County Weather Center, I'm staff forecaster Chuck Brady.
6: At 8:36, it is 64 degrees. A water park in South Suburban Orland Park is temporarily closed after two E. coli cases were potentially linked to the facility. Orland Park officials say Centennial Park will be closed today for sampling and testing. The two cases were recently preliminarily linked to the facility, but further testing is required. The American Red Cross is among the organizations recognized in CPR and AED Awareness Week that starts today.
16: The annual occasion is meant to draw attention to the importance of learning about and using the life-saving technique and medical devices. The Red Cross reports over 350,000 cardiac arrests happen outside of hospitals every year in the U.S., and only about 40% of those patients receive CPR before emergency medical teams arrive. The nonprofit is encouraging everyone to take CPR and AED certification courses. 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I'm Mark Mayfield.
6: June is Pride Month, a celebration of LGBTQ history and culture.
17: The first Pride Parade was held in New York City in June of 1970. It came a year after the Stonewall riots when the NYPD raided the Stonewall Inn back when homosexuality was still a crime. The people at Stonewall fought back, leading to 5 days of rioting and protests that became a touchstone for LGBTQ civil rights. Pride Month was first officially recognized by the White House years later in 1999. It wasn't until a Supreme Court decision in 2003 2003, though, that laws banning homosexuality were struck down as unconstitutional. I'm Tammy Trujillo.
6: New work requirements kick in today for some people who depend on the Supplemental Nutrition Assistance Program, or SNAP.
11: Able-bodied individuals ages 18 through 65 without dependents must work or attend a work program such as SNAP employment and training at least 80 hours per month to receive benefits. Previously, the top age was 55. Parents and household members must also now meet the additional work requirements if a dependent child is 14 or older. Previously, those with a child under 18 were exempt. The changes are part of President Trump's so-called Big Beautiful Bill, which includes $186 billion in funding cuts to the SNAP program through 2034. I'm Michael Kastner.
6: A horrific story out of Georgia this weekend. A deadly helicopter crash just outside Dawsonville, Georgia, is under investigation. A newlywed couple were heading from a wedding event venue to DeKalb Peachtree Airport when that helicopter went down in Dawson County. The night of their wedding on Friday, it reportedly took hours for emergency crews to make it to the wreckage due to the denseness of the crash site. The bride is expected to survive. A change of plans at America's 250th birthday celebration after some performers pulled out.
18: President Trump is now set to headline the opening ceremony of the Great American State Fair, June 24th. The event, organized by Freedom 250, is scheduled to take place on the National Mall as part of America's 250th anniversary celebrations. But it's facing setbacks, with the majority of musicians slated to perform pulling out. Martina McBride, Brett Michaels, Young MC, and the Commodores were all set to take part, but say they'll no longer perform.
6: ABC's Allison Kosick reporting there. And a Hollywood legend would have turned 100 years old today.
19: Born Norma Jean Mortensen, the L.A. native landed her breakout role in 1953's Niagara.
20: Ooh, do you feel the breeze from the subway? Isn't it delicious?
19: With now classic films like The 7-Year Itch.
21: I wanna be loved by you.
19: And over the weekend, a record-breaking 1,037 lookalikes gathered in Palm Springs, dressed in her iconic getup from 7-Year Itch.
22: You say 100 years. I feel like she never left us.
19: It appears this 100-year itch will never be scratched.
6: ABC's Danny New reporting there. It is 8:40 from the hands of Hope of Illinois and the Joliet Hope Center Newsroom. I'm Dawn Desart. 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
0: You know, I was watching some social media posts over the weekend, and they were talking about Martina McBride, country music singer.
6: Love her.
0: Yeah.
6: I love her.
0: She's a great, great singer, but she says she doesn't want to get political, but she sang at the White House in 2009. So was that not political?
6: I don't know. It depends on what happens at the event. I don't know. I don't know. I didn't see her performance in 2009,
0: yeah.
6: But was it like a state event? Was it a state event or was it a Democratic event? That would make a whole lot of difference in my mind.
0: All right, but the America 250 isn't a Republican event. It's America's event. Just so happens to be that there's a Republican president of the White House that half of America doesn't like. Right?
6: Well, I would say less than half of America doesn't like him because he was elected, right?
0: Yeah, 49%. So I just she's talking out of both sides of her mouth, and losing Young MC is not a big deal at all. It's going to be a better show. I don't care if they don't replace Young MC, but it's going to be a much better show. And let's get better artists, please, too. I mean, if you're upset about Martina McBride, no disrespect, she hasn't done anything in years. Young MC, Brett Michaels, and there's a couple of others. I can't believe they were asked to play in the first place. Maybe Martina.
6: I know. I was thinking Brett Michaels. Has he done anything in the last 20 years?
0: Forever? No.
6: No?
0: It's just, man, it's just this. It's just, again, this whole thing. Just everybody take a deep breath. It's going to be okay. Deep breath. Slow breath. Deep in. Deep out.
6: Deep four breath. In.
0: Deep
6: eight
0: out.
6: Out.
0: It's okay. It's going to be
6: in,
0: fine.
6: Four in. Eight out.
0: Going to be fine. There's a hell of a lot more you should be worried about in your own personal lives than that, in my opinion, anyway. All right, 6:42, we've got Hollywood headlines. I love Hollywood headlines. We've got them coming up next Monday edition. We'll find out what hit and what missed at the box office.
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0: It's 8:46, time for Hollywood Headlines right here on 1340 WJOL. Don, I don't know on Friday if we talked about this movie that was coming out. Did you mention that Back Rooms was going to be debuting?
6: Yes, we did talk about Back Rooms and Obsession.
0: Okay, well, yeah. Back Rooms destroyed it.
27: I found something in the store.
28: Okay. What did you find?
27: The place. I found a place.
0: I'm going to stop right there because this thing just freaks me out watching it. Tobacco Room shatters expectations with a debut of $81.5 million.
6: Wow.
0: No one saw that coming.
6: And I heard that Back Rooms and Obsession, the other scary movie out right now, that they were both low budget and kind of done by like what do you call them? Like YouTube
0: YouTubers.
6: People.
0: Sure.
6: Yeah. Yeah. I mean, so low budget. Look what he did.
0: Yeah.
6: Amazing amount of money.
0: Yeah, actually, if you go to Rotten Tomatoes, the review is, if it's not one YouTuber, it's another. This week, it's Kane Parsons' turn to get the headlines. Backrooms based on Parsons' web series opened to 81.4 million. Best start ever for a film released by A24, a new company, beating the previous leaders. Oh, gosh.
6: This, if you're looking for him online, Kane Parsons goes by the name Kane Pixels.
0: Kane Pixels.
6: P-I-X-E-L-S.
0: That's crazy.
6: Now, the one movie I really wanted to see this weekend, I just did not have time, Pressure, the one about World War II.
0: Yes. Brandon,
6: how did that
0: saw it. I went into Inwood, and I ran into my buddy from BC Bank, Brian Wilbick. He said his wife and he went to the show, I think, on Friday night, said it was really good. He's a World War II guy.
6: Uh-huh.
0: Said he learned some things that he didn't know, that Brendan Fraser was very, very good. He gave it a two thumbs up.
6: I got to get there.
0: Yep. There. By the way, Backrooms, for that, the guy that you were talking about,
6: yeah,
0: it is the biggest opening weekend for a filmmaker under the age of 30.
6: Get wow.
0: This. 87.5. Creed was the previous record holder at $35.5 million.
6: That's amazing.
0: That is absolutely
6: good for him.
0: Yeah, crazy. For the second week in a row, box office story of distinction last week, Curry Baker's Obsession had a big week. So there you go. We had Mandalorian and Grogu trailer drop 69%, which you expected that it would. Michael continues to stay in the top five, along with the Devil Wears Prada final trailer. I got to tell you, Hollywood's cranked out some flicks that are pretty good. I haven't seen any of them yet, but I at least want to see some of them.
6: See, now, I was thinking about, you asked me if I saw Devil Wears Prada 2, when I haven't yet. But I'm not in a big hurry to go see it. I'll wait till it comes on Netflix or Hulu or something else. I'd rather see Pressure or even, Backroom sounds a little scary. By the way, it only cost $10 million to make Backrooms. Scott, $10 million, that's it.
0: That's crazy.
6: And it made, $1 zillion over the weekend.
0: Ha!
6: That up-and-comer is going to be, we're going to have to watch the name.
0: Here we are. Yes, we are. Yes, we are. All right, and those are your Hollywood headlines for Monday, June 1st, 2026. We have our local headlines coming up next, and a busy day in sports. We've got some teams that are going to hopefully win some big trophies. Details straight ahead.
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6: Headlines we're keeping an eye on this morning. Millsdale Road in Joliet will be closed today and tomorrow at the Union Pacific Railway crossing. The Plainfield Fire Department put out a house fire yesterday morning, and the American Red Cross wants you to learn how to do CPR and how to use an AED. On the roads right now, inbound 55 slows rapidly between Cass Avenue at LaGrange, then from before Central to downtown. Northbound 355, just a minor delay approaching Maple. Still looking good on I-80 so far this morning. And the forecast, we could see a little tiny drip or two, just an isolated rain shower here and there. Then sunshine for the afternoon. High today, 75 degrees. Right now, it is 67. I'm Dawn Desart of the WJBL Traffic Center.
0: Thanks, Dawn. Sports for tonight. White Sox on the road at Minnesota. That gets underway at 6:40. Cubs are off in local sports. Lincoln Way West girls playing for the 4A Super Sectional Championship down at Illinois Wesleyan, 6:30 start. Providence plays Dunlap, 6:30 in East Peoria for a Super Sectional Championship. Lamont plays Fenwick up at Benedictine and Lyle, 7 o'clock for a, you guessed it, a Super Sectional Championship. Winners go to Final Four this weekend. And Slammers are off. They'll play at home tomorrow night against Schaumburg. And that's sports on 1340 WJOL. 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
0: All right, I got a cry apology here real quick. My bad. I missed in 1A today, girls softball, Gardner South Wilmington playing down at Wesleyan against Macon Meridian. My bad. I was informed by a very good friend of mine that I left out Gardner South Willie. I did. My apologies. I will forever be indebted to you for reminding me of the game tonight. That way we can give those girls their props as well. Not as many as we did everybody else today, but I'll make up for it tomorrow, I promise. Good luck to Lincoln Way West, Providence, Lamont, and Gardner South Wilmington, all playing in girls softball super sectionals later on today. Go get them, ladies.
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16: From ABC News, I'm Sherry Preston. President Trump continuing to insist he is in no rush to make a deal with Iran on ending the war. Late overnight, he posted on social media that critics should sit back and relax. It'll all work out in the end. ABC's Rachel Scott has more from the White House.
17: This morning, Iranian state media is reporting the country's top officials are reviewing the president's proposals. The country's top negotiator casting doubt on how quickly a deal could come together, reportedly saying, quote, "Do not trust the enemy's words and promises." Complicating negotiations, Iran's insistence that the war end on all fronts, including Israel's massive ground operation in Lebanon. Israel now pushing further into the country than they have in 26 years as they fight Iranian-backed Hezbollah. Capturing Beaufort Castle, nestled on a strategic mountaintop, the Israeli flag now flying above its walls.
16: Heavy traffic leaving southern Beirut today as Israel's Prime Minister Benjamin Netanyahu calls for more strikes on the city. A dozen arrests overnight outside the ICE detention center in Newark, where those inside have been complaining of abhorrent conditions. The center is privately run. As the number of suspected Ebola cases in Central Africa tops 1,000 with more than 280 deaths, those who've been in the region are being closely monitored. ABC's Matt Rivers has more.
18: Americans traveling from the DRC, South Sudan, and Uganda can only enter the U.S. through four airports. Medical student Michael Ruprecht was working in Uganda when the outbreak began.
20: I obviously was really terrified and scared when I heard about it.
18: Michael's flight home to Michigan was rerouted to Dulles International Airport in Virginia for a CDC and DHS mandated screening.
16: Chipmaker NVIDIA has unveiled a new chip that puts AI capabilities directly into laptops and desktops. CEO Jensen Huang telling a Taiwan conference it's part of NVIDIA's three-year-long collaboration with Microsoft to reinvent the PC for the AI era. This is ABC News.
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16: Another attempt today at finding the miners missing for a week now in a flooded underground cave. ABC's Britt Clinett.
13: This morning, a glimmer of hope for those 2 miners missing for 13 days. Rescuers reporting hearing knocking signals in the 6th chamber beyond where the original 5 were found. Teams confirming the sounds are not echoes. It comes after the remarkable rescue of those miners who were trapped for over a week.
16: Maine Senate candidate Graham Plattner is fighting back claims about his personal conduct. ABC's Jay O'Brien has more.
19: At a campaign event last night, Plattner responding.
22: These people are going to try to make this race about anything but what it's supposed to be about, which is policy. They never want to talk about policy. Amy and I have a very loving and very happy marriage.
19: The candidate's wife reportedly finding the messages in the spring of 2025 before Plattner's candidacy and later notifying the campaign out of concern it could hurt Plattner's high-stakes race.
16: Plattner accusing the outlets that ran the story of not reaching out to him or his wife, but using what a former campaign aide said instead. Second Lady Usha Vance rolling out her annual Summer Reading Challenge for its 2nd year in an effort to enhance childhood literacy and curb some of the summer reading loss that comes during the summer months. The program's aim is for children from kindergarten to 8th grade to read 12 books over the summer. I'm Sherry Preston, ABC News.
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6: The new schedule begins today on Metra's Rock Island Line, the main line, both northbound and southbound between Joliet's Union Station and the LaSalle Street Station. Starting today, Metra will institute an expanded schedule on its Rock Island Line. 4 evening off-peak trains will be added to each weekday. 7 trains will be added to the Saturday schedule, and 11 more trains will run on Sundays. Millsdale Road in Joliet will be closed today and tomorrow at the Union Pacific Railroad crossing. The crossing is located between Route 53 and Centerpoint Way. The temporary closure is necessary for the railroad to make repairs to that crossing. And starting today, Caton Farm Road will be down to just 1 lane eastbound and westbound over I-55. It is to work on the bridge over I-55. The closure lasts until August 13th. 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
5: Early this morning, the Illinois General Assembly passed a $55.9 billion state FY27 budget. Illinois lawmakers passed the fiscal year 2027 state budget. In the early morning hours of this morning, June 1st, the spending package passed the Senate 37-21, and the House cleared it with a 76-39 vote. The measure was now sent to Governor Pritzker's office for signature. The weather forecast.
6: From the WJOL Will County Weather Center, we're going to start off with cloudy skies. That'll be turning into sunshine this afternoon, but I wouldn't rule out an occasional isolated shower here and there, specifically in the afternoon. Our high 75 degrees today. Tonight, it's mostly clear. We'll see a low of 55 degrees. Headed towards the rest of the week, Tuesday shows the sunshine and warm temperatures with a high of around 80. And as we head towards Wednesday, Thursday, and Friday, we'll see sunshine 83-87 both days. From the WJOL Will County Weather Center, I'm staff forecaster Chuck Brady.
5: A new schedule begins today on Metra's Rock Island Line, the main line both northbound and southbound between Joliet Union Station and the LaSalle Street Station. Starting today, Metra will institute an expanded schedule on its Rock Island Line. 4 evening off-peak trains will be added to each weekday. 7 trains will be added to the Saturday schedule, and 11 more trains will run on Sundays. Service patterns will also be altered on existing trains to better match ridership demand. Millsdale Road in Joliet will be closed today and tomorrow at the Union Pacific Railroad crossing. The crossing is located between Route 53 and Center Point Way. The temporary closure is necessary for the railroad to make repairs at the crossing. From Hands of Hope of Illinois and the Joliet Hope Center newsroom, I'm Dawn Desart. 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

0: Does it always work out well in the end?
1: No, sure that's no, true. It doesn't. Yeah.
0: So that's what you're doing. You're one of those hacks chirping while the president's trying to do his job.
1: That's right. That's right. Hacking, chirping, chirping, and hacking. Yeah, we'll see. All right.
0: Well,
1: bring it home at some point.
0: It's possible that behind the scenes, Marco and Jared and whoever else are, you know, working on a deal, and all of a sudden they're all going to come forward to a microphone and say, we have a deal, and it's going to have all kinds of complexities in it that we haven't heard about in the press and all that sort of stuff because they were doing it behind the scenes. That's possible.
1: Sure.
0: It's also possible that, like Bolton said, and you've been saying, that there's, like, nothing anybody's agreed on. None of the major stuff is even close. I mean, not even close.
1: Agreed in principle to talk about it later.
0: Which is a win for Iran.
1: What you said about it's possible behind the scenes, blah, blah, blah. These things take a while, but I think you've said that every day now for, like, 5 weeks.
0: Yeah.
1: And it's been true every single day. But at some point, you start to think, yeah, on the other hand, maybe I'm not getting a pony for Christmas. I mean, it's just... Well,
0: and every day that goes by is better for Iran, right? And worse for us? Don't they get... Doesn't their position get better and ours get worse day by day by day?
1: Yeah. Yeah. Well, more on this to come, obviously. It's far from over. Here's a stat for you. In the U.S., there's a break-in every 26 seconds. I mean, somewhere right now an intruder is getting closer, and by the end of this little commercial, it'll be four of them. Problem is, most security systems only alert you after a break-in, after a break-in has already started. 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
0: Finally, briefly from me on the politics of this whole thing, and this is cynical and this is not good news, but I think it's true. I don't think Trump will be that damaged by a bad deal as a lot of the pundits think. I don't think people care enough. People should care more, but I think the war ends and then gas starts to drop back down and historians and some cable news shows panels talk about what did we get out of this? It was a mistake, blah, blah. Most people aren't. They didn't pay attention to the beginning. They haven't paid attention to the middle, and they aren't going to pay attention to the end. It's just it's over and it went away and it's not a problem and gas has gone back down. I don't think it's going to damage him that much.
1: What's the opposite of something coming back to bite you in the ass? Because I think the Trump administration did a terrible, the president himself did a terrible job of explaining the critical need of stopping Iran's nuclear program. And yeah, he's brought it up plenty of times, but the messaging just has not been effective. But having said that, if you come to a deal that doesn't really deal with that in the end, again, what's the opposite of something coming back to bite you in the ass? You didn't turn loose a dog at all.
0: Oh, I see what you mean. You didn't really make the case to the American people why it's important. So then when
1: if you fail at it, right.
0: Who cares?
1: There's no repercussions.
0: Yeah.
1: These are odd times.
0: I actually think that's what's going to happen. Okay, we got more on the way. Stay here.
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1: Bill Maher on Friday on his show asking the question, why is Mississippi beating California in public schools? Why is Texas beating California when it comes to solar? Saying that's not the stereotype, but it's the truth. So we'll get to that a little bit later.
2: You know, I was all excited to lead this discussion with the name of the contest. I think it's Operation Drone Dominance or something like that. Speaking of the military in Iran and all sorts of conflicts, including Ukraine and the coming, you know, era of drones in air, land, and sea warfare, the Pentagon, to their credit, is holding a giant contest among drone designers and makers. Drone Dominance, that's what they're calling it. And it is, and again, I think this is really cool. Some of the leading players are like a 23-year-old former drone racing world champion, a company that uses drones to analyze golf course grass, another linked to a firm that hosts aerial light shows. And the Pentagon has said, we're going to do about $1 billion worth of defense contracts on drones. We're going to buy hundreds of thousands of them. Show us your best stuff.
1: Mm.
2: And it is really motivated and intense, you know, a contest, but just effort by all of these innovative young companies to show what they can do and to move us forward in the absolutely critical game of figuring out how we're going to use these things.
1: Wow.
2: Yeah, it's really pretty cool. You know, Pete Hegseth, he's an interesting character, and there's some aspects of his act I don't love, but boy, in terms of standing up for the actual warfighters and being willing to adapt and break out of the old mold and the old way of doing things, I give him an A-plus on that.
1: Yeah, and I'm glad we're looking at the drone thing now, because from everything I read, China's way ahead of us.
2: Yeah, especially in terms of manufacturing capacity. I mean, they can produce just exponentially more than we can at this point. And boy, the more I talk to people who are involved in this field, the more I understand how intense and important the whole thing is. Anyway, just wanted to throw that in. Another very short story. This is way, way worse than it sounds. The state of New York lawmakers are pushing for child tax credits, but not child tax credits, dog and cat tax credits. A non-refundable tax credit for pet owners. Well, they might do it refundable, which means you get it even if you don't pay taxes, which is verbal trickery.
1: Yes.
2: If you have a dog or a cat, you can get a tax credit regardless of your wealth. And child tax credits are capped by income. Taxpayers will give you tax credits because you have a dog to help take care of Fido.
1: So I, currently a non-dog owner, am giving some of my tax money to other people who decided to have a dog. Explain that to me. Justify that one to me.
2: Yeah, man, I can give you the de facto answer, but
1: okay, give me the
2: bonehead
1: answer. I'm supposed to buy it answer on why I should give some of my tax money to somebody who decided they want a cat.
2: Wow, I'll have to work hard to adopt the verbiage of the people who are in favor of this, but pets are a part of our family. They've been demonstrated to aid in health and longevity, and people really care about their pets. And with affordability being as bad as it is these days, people need help. They need help with their expensive veterinary bills. So, that's the best effort I can come up with. The de facto answer, the real answer is, no, we're going to promise people tax money so they vote for us. It's a new excuse.
1: Wealth redistribution.
2: Yeah.
1: I really like riding a bike. Exercise is important. It leads to longevity and better health outcomes. Pay for my bike.
2: Right. Right. Absolutely. But then once people are getting this, then you can say the Republicans want to yank away the money you need to care for your pets. Republicans don't care if your pets live or die.
1: Wow, that's Democrat. This might be the thing that gets me to move to a different country when I'm old.
2: Yeah.
1: If I'm going to have to give tax money to people who want to have a dog or a cat. so yeah. they can have a dog or a cat. What the frig is going on here?
2: Which is why I said this is worse than it sounds, because it feels to me it's crossing some
1: yes,
2: sort of
1: it is
2: right, right. I mean, it's utterly indefensible. It's just a naked saying, we will give you money for it. The reason doesn't really matter. We're just going to give you money if you keep voting for us. The Turtle Coalition of America is going to say, wait a minute, dogs and cats. What are you, a shellist? Or, you know, whatever. your snake guy is going to be like, that is so unfair.
1: Right.
2: I demand my subsidy.
1: I've got a friend who's got a parrot. They live like 150 years. What? Who's going to take care of this parrot when it's gone? Give, you know, vote now on Measure P. Right.
2: Yeah, exactly. Polly want a handout. Polly want a handout.
1: Oh, wow.
2: I'm Joe Getty.
0: Armstrong and Getty.
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7: Early this morning, the Illinois General Assembly passed a $55.9 billion state FY27 budget. Illinois lawmakers passed the fiscal year 2027 state budget in the early morning hours of this morning, June 1st. The spending package passed the Senate 37-21, and the House cleared it with a 76-39 vote. The measure was now sent to Governor Pritzker's office for signature. The weather forecast.
8: From the WJOL Will County Weather Center, we're going to start off with cloudy skies. That'll be turning into sunshine this afternoon, but it would rule out an occasional isolated shower here and there, specifically in the afternoon. Our high 75 degrees today. Tonight, it's mostly clear. We'll see a low of 55 degrees. Headed towards the rest of the week, Tuesday shows the sunshine and warm temperatures with a high of around 80. And as we head towards Wednesday, Thursday, and Friday, we'll see sunshine 83-87 both days. From the WJOL Will County Weather Center, I'm staff forecaster Chuck Brady.
7: A new schedule begins today on Metra's Rock Island Line, the main line both northbound and southbound between Joliet Union Station and the LaSalle Street Station. Starting today, Metra will institute an expanded schedule on its Rock Island Line. 4 evening off-peak trains will be added to each weekday. 7 trains will be added to the Saturday schedule, and 11 more trains will run on Sundays. Service patterns will also be altered on existing trains to better match ridership demand. Millsdale Road in Joliet will be closed today and tomorrow at the Union Pacific Railroad crossing. The crossing is located between Route 53 and Center Point Way. The temporary closure is necessary for the railroad to make repairs at the crossing. From Hands of Hope of Illinois and the Joliet Hope Center Newsroom, I'm Dawn Desart. 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
1: We're having a big 250th birthday party for America concert. They announced the lineup. Oh, Vanilla Ice. I'm not making that. Vanilla Ice, Milli Vanilli, Morris Day, Brett Michaels. I think this is very admirable about the president. It shows he's concerned for the unemployed. And then after they announced this all-star lineup, a lot of them said, no, what are you talking about? We're not playing. That's got to hurt a lot when you can't close the deal with Milli Vanilli.
2: So I didn't follow this story of the weekend. I just saw the headlines. So were those people booked? And, I mean, was that going to be the show? Eminem and the lead singer from Poison? Or whatever that is.
3: Or whatever that is, yeah. All right, here's the thing. You got two different groups, the Trump-aligned Freedom 250 and the bipartisan, allegedly Congress-established America 250, are both like planning separate events, different events, okay? The Trump-aligned Freedom 250 planned what actually sounded cool. It was a little more than two-week-long Great American State Fair on the National Mall, which would have displays from all the states and what makes them unique and blah, blah, blah. And then musical performances, including country singer Martina McBride and rocker Brett Michaels. Well,
2: whoa, his calendar app said it was 1991, and he had the year wrong. Martina McBride.
3: I know.
2: I'm a country music fan. I played all her songs when she was a big deal working at a bar in the early 90s.
3: Having passed the topmost part of the barrel and the kind of middle top of the barrel and the middle of the barrel and then the lower regions of the barrel, I believe we're at the bottom of the barrel.
2: Is Brett Michaels a Motley Crue? Which hair band is he?
3: No, Poison.
2: Poison. He is Poison.
3: I only know that because I'm looking at a picture of him and he's got a Poison t-shirt on.
2: So I was right the first time. He's Poison. But he's got to be my age. He's got to be 60-something.
3: Something like that, yeah. Anyway, so it was going to have the displays and a 110-foot Ferris wheel. But then within days of the announcement, McBride and Michaels and many of the other performers withdrew, saying they didn't know it was a political event. They thought it was like the congressional 250th anniversary thing.
2: And it wasn't. It was Trump's.
3: Right. And Trump responded to this in Trumpian fashion, saying, quote, I'm thinking about bringing the number one attraction anywhere in the world, a man who gets much larger audiences than Elvis in his prime, and he does so without a guitar, announcing himself as the headliner, and he would just do one of his political rally monologues there at the big America State Fair thingy.
2: Well, if the competition was Brett Michaels, I think he's a better choice.
3: Well, then he truthed out insults toward the third-rate artist, sued. Flakes from the show, and it's all kind of ugly.
0: Armstrong and Getty.
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6: Early this morning, the Illinois General Assembly passed a $55.9 billion state FY27 budget. Illinois lawmakers passed the fiscal year 2027 state budget. In the early morning hours of this morning, June 1st, the spending package passed the Senate 37-21, and the House cleared it with a 76-39 vote. The measure was now sent to Governor Pritzker's office for signature. The weather forecast.
7: From the WJOL Will County Weather Center, we're going to start off with cloudy skies. That'll be turning into sunshine this afternoon, but I wouldn't rule out an occasional isolated shower here and there, specifically in the afternoon. Our high 75 degrees today. Tonight, it's mostly clear. We'll see a low of 55 degrees. Headed towards the rest of the week, Tuesday shows the sunshine and warm temperatures with a high of around 80. And as we head towards Wednesday, Thursday, and Friday, we'll see sunshine 83-87 both days. From the WJOL Will County Weather Center, I'm staff forecaster Chuck Brady.
6: A new schedule begins today on Metra's Rock Island Line, the main line both northbound and southbound between Joliet Union Station and the LaSalle Street Station. Starting today, Metra will institute an expanded schedule on its Rock Island Line. 4 evening off-peak trains will be added to each weekday. 7 trains will be added to the Saturday schedule, and 11 more trains will run on Sundays. Service patterns will also be altered on existing trains to better match ridership demand. Millsdale Road in Joliet will be closed today and tomorrow at the Union Pacific Railroad crossing. The crossing is located between Route 53 and Center Point Way. The temporary closure is necessary for the railroad to make repairs at the crossing. From Hands of Hope of Illinois and the Joliet Hope Center Newsroom, I'm Dawn Desart. 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
6: Early this morning, the Illinois General Assembly passed a $55.9 billion state FY27 budget. Illinois lawmakers passed the fiscal year 2027 state budget. In the early morning hours of this morning, June 1st, the spending package passed the Senate 37-21, and the House cleared it with a 76-39 vote. The measure was now sent to Governor Pritzker's office for signature. The weather forecast.
7: From the WJOL Will County Weather Center, we're going to start off with cloudy skies. That'll be turning into sunshine this afternoon, but I wouldn't rule out an occasional isolated shower here and there, specifically in the afternoon. Our high 75 degrees today. Tonight, it's mostly clear. We'll see a low of 55 degrees. Headed towards the rest of the week, Tuesday shows the sunshine and warm temperatures with a high of around 80. And as we head towards Wednesday, Thursday, and Friday, we'll see sunshine, 83 to 87 both days. From the WJOL Will County Weather Center, I'm staff forecaster Chuck Brady.
6: A new schedule begins today on Metra's Rock Island Line, the main line both northbound and southbound between Joliet Union Station and the LaSalle Street Station. Starting today, Metra will institute an expanded schedule on its Rock Island Line. 4 evening off-peak trains will be added to each weekday. 7 trains will be added to the Saturday schedule, and 11 more trains will run on Sundays. Service patterns will also be altered on existing trains to better match ridership demand. Millsdale Road in Joliet will be closed today and tomorrow at the Union Pacific Railroad crossing. The crossing is located between Route 53 and Center Point Way. The temporary closure is necessary for the railroad to make repairs at the crossing. From Hands of Hope of Illinois and the Joliet Hope Center Newsroom, I'm Dawn Desart. 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

Welcome back to the Ramsey Show. We talk a lot about offense on the show, how to build wealth, but you also have to protect it as you build it. That's the defense side, and that's where insurance comes in. The right insurance acts as a shield around your loved ones

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2: From ABC News, I'm Michelle Franzen. An appellate court has weighed in on a key case centering on transgender military members. ABC's Stephen Portnoy has details.
3: By a 2-1 vote, the D.C.-based appeals court panel ruled in favor of transgender service members, with the majority opinion finding Defense Secretary Pete Hegseth's transgender ban to be arbitrary and based on animus. But the decision does not grant relief to transgender people who hope to enlist, and it does not extend beyond the named plaintiffs in the case. Appeals Court Judge Justin Walker, a Trump appointee, dissented, saying questions of military readiness should not be decided by courts.
2: Iran says it's pulling back on talks with the U.S., accusing Israel of violating the ceasefire agreement with escalating strikes in Lebanon against Hezbollah. Iran also vowing to intensify the blockade at the Strait of Hormuz. In a new social media post, President Trump announcing that he spoke with Israel's prime minister and a separate call with Hezbollah mediators. Both agreeing, he says, that all will stop shooting. The president wrote that Israel will not attack them and they will not attack Israel. ABC's Tom Sufi Burich has more from Jerusalem.
4: Israel has not only invaded southern Lebanon, occupied a large swathe of territory there. Its troops are pushing further to the north on the ground. And now these evacuation orders in the southern suburbs of Beirut. The statement from Israeli Prime Minister Benjamin Netanyahu, who has said that the IDF will begin striking once again against Hezbollah in Beirut. And look, Hezbollah has been firing back into northern Israel as well.
2: The Ebola outbreak, health officials say, remains centered in Central Africa with no suspected cases beyond those borders. Suspected cases now top 1,000. And severe storms are on the march today across parts of the Mid-South and Plains. It follows volatile storms over the weekend, packed with wind, hail, and reported tornadoes. 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
2: In Southeast Asia, rain has returned and crews are scrambling to rescue 2 remaining miners from flooded caves in Laos. After being stranded for more than a week, ABC's Britt Clinett is in Hong Kong.
8: A glimmer of hope for those 2 miners missing for 13 days. Rescuers reporting hearing knocking signals in the 6th chamber beyond where the original 5 were found. Teams confirming the sounds are not echoes. It comes after the remarkable rescue of those miners who were trapped for over a week.
2: Following the announcement by some music performers that they will not participate in America's 250th birthday celebration in Washington, D.C., the White House now making some changes. ABC's Allison Kosick has more.
9: President Trump is now set to headline the opening ceremony of the Great American State Fair, June 24th. The event, organized by Freedom 250, is scheduled to take place on the National Mall as part of America's 250th anniversary celebrations. But it's facing setbacks, with the majority of musicians slated to perform pulling out. Martina McBride, Bret Michaels, Young MC, and the Commodores were all set to take part, but say they'll no longer perform.
2: Anthropic announcing it's confidentially filed an S-1 with the SEC. SEC, that's taking the first step to become a publicly traded company. I'm Michelle Franzen, ABC News.
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13: A new schedule begins today on Metra's Rock Island Line, the main line, both northbound and southbound between Joliet's Union Station and the LaSalle Street Station. Starting today, Metra will institute an expanded schedule on its Rock Island Line. 4 evening off-peak trains will be added to each weekday. 7 trains will be added to the Saturday schedule, and 11 more trains will run on Sundays. Billsdale Road in Joliet will be closed today and tomorrow at the Union Pacific Railroad crossing. The crossing is located between Route 53 and Center Point Way. The temporary closure is necessary for the railroad to make repairs to that crossing. And starting today, Caton Farm Road will be down to just one lane eastbound and westbound over I-55. It is to work on the bridge over I-55. The closure lasts until August 13th. 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

0: more margin to act silly and more margin to get sloppy. And I think that's probably what's going on here.
1: Yeah, we're training the next Olympian in dance class, the next MLB player in travel ball.
0: There you go.
1: We're eating out fine dining frequently.
0: Mm-hmm.
1: We

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6: Early this morning, the Illinois General Assembly passed a $55.9 billion state FY27 budget. Illinois lawmakers passed the fiscal year 2027 state budget. In the early morning hours of this morning, June 1st, the spending package passed the Senate 37-21, and the House cleared it with a 76-39 vote. The measure was now sent to Governor Pritzker's office for signature. The weather forecast.
7: From the WJOL Will County Weather Center, we're going to start off with cloudy skies. That'll be turning into sunshine this afternoon, but I wouldn't rule out an occasional isolated shower here and there, specifically in the afternoon. Our high 75 degrees today. Tonight, it's mostly clear. We'll see a low of 55 degrees. Headed towards the rest of the week, Tuesday shows the sunshine and warm temperatures with a high of around 80. And as we head towards Wednesday, Thursday, and Friday, we'll see sunshine 83 to 87 both days. From the WJOL Will County Weather Center, I'm staff forecaster Chuck Brady.
6: A new schedule begins today on Metra's Rock Island Line, the main line both northbound and southbound between Joliet Union Station and the LaSalle Street Station. Starting today, Metra will institute an expanded schedule on its Rock Island Line. Four evening off-peak trains will be added to each weekday. Seven trains will be added to the Saturday schedule, and 11 more trains will run on Sundays. Service patterns will also be altered on existing trains to better match ridership demand. Millsdale Road in Joliet will be closed today and tomorrow at the Union Pacific Railroad crossing. The crossing is located between Route 53 and Center Point Way. The temporary closure is necessary for the railroad to make repairs at the crossing. 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

0: seem to like it pretty good.
1: I like it. Yeah, I do like it.
0: Let me play the very end.
1: Got a great gallop.
0: Yes. And there
1: yeah,
0: you go.
1: I like that. I like that.
0: Yeah,
1: yes.
0: Okay.
1: Yeah. Maiden meets Michael. There you go.
0: Do you like Iron Jackson?
1: Michael Maiden? I like Michael Maiden.
0: Okay.
1: Got a symmetry to it.
0: I thought you'd like that. Yeah. Okay. Oh, wait till you hear the whole Graham Blattner story. That's wild. And the five stories we're watching today is coming up next.

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0: The Markley Van Camp and Robin Show. Thank you very much for being here. I'm Jamie Markley. David Van Camp, much needed vacation.
1: That's what he said.
0: Sexy boomer Scott Robbins right there. You know what it's time for? The five stories we're watching today.
2: 1, 2, 3, 4, 5.
0: All right. We'll do our best without former newsman David Van Camp.
1: That's usually his job. It falls on your shoulders today.
0: Thanks. Well, number five, Spencer Pratt is making a real race for L.A. mayor. It's kind of wild.
1: You know, this is interesting you bring this up because I was watching some of the Talking Head shows, and he's actually considered a major contender right now.
0: Yes.
1: I mean, this is no longer some novelty act over here, you know? It isn't.
0: Both candidates sitting around 30%
1: Damn.
0: As far as polling.
1: I'll tell you, that's going to be
0: tomorrow's
1: something.
0: Primary.
1: If he can pull this off, wow.
0: Yeah. Well, he's tapped into the frustration of people in Los Angeles. There's no doubt about that. Story four that we're watching, well, New Jersey, Newark, the ICE facility. And the Democrats finally realizing there's a problem there after, you know, basically the nightly riots.
3: Yeah. Well, there was mostly peaceful protesting.
1: That's what I keep hearing, and I don't see that going on when I watch the videos.
0: So there is a curfew now after repeated confrontations, all involving projectiles, fires, barricades, multiple arrests.
1: Besides that, peaceful.
0: Absolutely.
1: Mm-hmm.
0: Story three, and a lot of talk about this out of Maine, Graham Plattner's problems. It's like a new day, a new problem. And the latest reports are focusing on an active kick profile allegedly tied to Plattner. I mean, it's his picture.
1: This is crazy. Shirtless, by the way.
0: Yeah, with a towel.
1: Yes.
0: Kick, if you're not familiar, has long been criticized by law enforcement and child safety advocates because of its history of being used for child exploitation.
1: Yep.
0: Sexting, anonymous messaging, and predatory behavior. And that's not even the deal with the wife and all of the sexting, which we'll get to.
1: But not with her.
0: Correct. Other women.
1: Other women, yeah.
0: Yes.
1: Okay.
0: To which she says, well, starting out in a marriage is hard.
1: You can't just quit sexting other women if you're Graham Plattner.
0: Well, you're going through problems. What's the answer?
1: Yeah, you got
0: sex
1: to take
0: other women.
1: Pride. That's what you do. Everybody knows that.
0: Big deal. Story number two, Kuwait is not happy. Their Ministry of Foreign Affairs condemned Iran for heinous and repeated attacks today. After its forces intercepted multiple missile and drone attacks from Tehran. And, story one, U.S. is trading strikes with Iran.
1: Yep.
0: And apparently that regime is divided, is the word.
1: Yeah.
0: And the peace talks stall.
1: Yeah, who are we talking to? Yeah. Who's got the final say-so here?
0: It's usually the people with the weapons.
1: The guys with the guns, always. Yeah.
0: That seems to be it. And yes, Khomeini is now touting the new anti-U.S. alliance and trying to get other countries to side with them. It's kind of hard to do that when you keep lobbing missiles at them.
1: I was just going
0: to
1: say that.
0: That's what they're trying to do.
1: Yeah, come on.
0: And that's the five stories that we're watching today. This is the Markley Van Camp and Robin Show. Usually I ask, David, I'll ask you, Scott, what do you think is the biggest story today?
1: Yeah, there's a lot of them. I would imagine that the Iran thing is still front and center. I mean, we still are curious and interested in what's happening there. It does affect all of us.
0: Yes. And then at the same time.
1: But this Plattner story.
0: People are also like,
1: yeah.
0: Let me know when there's really something happening.
1: Well,
0: with her.
1: That's me right now.
0: I know.
1: You were there before I was, but I'm there now.
0: I don't think they're going to agree.
1: I'm like,
0: much.
1: This yo-yo stuff is making me crazy.
0: It doesn't seem like it, but we shall see. Yeah, the Plattner thing. We'll get into that, exactly what the wife said. And some people are describing her going out on video as like a hostage video.
1: It looked like it. Blink twice, right? I mean, right. It did look that way, though.
0: Yeah, we'll get to that. Oh, and why did a Major League Baseball executive get fired? That's a wild story, too. All coming up right here.

0: From the Abree Credit Union Studio, this is Will County's News Talk Sports, WJOL, Joliet.
1: Early this morning, the Illinois General Assembly passed a $55.9 billion state FY27 budget. Illinois lawmakers passed the fiscal year 2027 state budget in the early morning hours of this morning, June 1st. The spending package passed the Senate 37-21, and the House cleared it with a 76-39 vote. The measure was now sent to Governor Pritzker's office for signature. The weather forecast.
2: From the WJOL Will County Weather Center, we're going to start off with cloudy skies. That'll be turning into sunshine this afternoon, but I wouldn't rule out an occasional isolated shower here and there, specifically in the afternoon. Our high 75 degrees today. Tonight, it's mostly clear. We'll see a low of 55 degrees. Headed towards the rest of the week, Tuesday shows the sunshine and warm temperatures with a high of around 80. And as we head towards Wednesday, Thursday, and Friday, we'll see sunshine 83-87 both days. From the WJOL Will County Weather Center, I'm staff forecaster Chuck Brady.
1: A new schedule begins today on Metra's Rock Island Line, the main line both northbound and southbound between Joliet Union Station and the LaSalle Street Station. Starting today, Metra will institute an expanded schedule on its Rock Island Line. 4 evening off-peak trains will be added to each weekday. 7 trains will be added to the Saturday schedule, and 11 more trains will run on Sundays. Service patterns will also be altered on existing trains to better match ridership demand. Millsdale Road in Joliet will be closed today and tomorrow at the Union Pacific Railroad crossing. The crossing is located between Route 53 and Center Point Way. The temporary closure is necessary for the railroad to make repairs at the crossing. From Hands of Hope of Illinois and the Joliet Hope Center Newsroom, I'm Dawn Desart. 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
10: All right. The Markley, Van Camp, and Robbins show. I'm Jamie Markley, the Gen Xer. The millennial David Van Camp is out this week. There's Scott Robbins.
11: Yo, man.
10: The very sexy boomer.
11: Thank you.
10: In the summer shirt. A lot of flowers.
11: Yeah, oh, yeah. I'm going the summer route today.
10: It's a good look. Extra button down, too. I like it.
11: I thought you might.
10: You can't stop the sexy. You can only hope to contain
11: it. Well,
10: I do
11: my best to play it down, you know, but it's hard for me.
10: I know.
11: Yeah.
10: Guys like you, Graham Plattner. It's hard to...
11: Guys like me and Graham Plattner. Yeah, let me in with that lunatic.
10: Hard to stop the sexy.
11: Yeah, it is.
10: Well, this thing came out over the weekend, this guy that's running for senator of Maine, and all these Democrats seem to be standing beside him, despite the Nazi tattoo and disparaging other soldiers. A ton of different things have come out.
11: Yes.
10: And from everything we understand, and I heard this again this morning, like confirmed, the worst is yet to come as far as the Oppo research on the guy.
11: Well, they got to cut him loose.
10: They don't think it's going to happen.
11: I've noticed Hakeem the Dream has sort of put some space between him and Plattner today.
10: A few of the Democrats are sort
11: of
10: like,
11: well, we need to take a really hard look at this guy, you know, that kind of thing.
10: Because, well, there was the sexting scandal that started over the weekend. And you're like, okay, what's this about? And this was a failing New York Times story where you had this, what, Genevieve McDonald, who was a part of the campaign, is telling them, oh, yeah, we had some research actually from Graham's wife. As we were doing Oppo research on other people, she came forth and said, hey, this could be problematic possibly if it's found out, but I discovered this on my husband's phone. Sexually explicit text with several women.
11: Yeah.
10: Okay. And the wife's name is Amy Gertner, married Plattner in 2024, said, well, yeah, I found these early in the marriage in the spring of 2025. So then in late August, as some aides were conducting opposition research on their own candidate, she disclosed the text to a campaign aide to make sure they didn't pose a risk to her husband's campaign. Okay, because the campaign had been preparing for this major rally over Labor Day weekend last year with Bernie Sandwiches.
11: Yeah, of course.
10: Who's going to endorse. And so now the wife has gone out and done this video to say, hey, lay off, our marriage is great, basically.
12: It makes me really angry, disappointed, and I find it really shameful that there's a group of media outlets and people who are willing to spread gossip instead of talking about real issues that Graham is running on, like healthcare and education and childcare. I just really want...
10: And that's usually the line. Doesn't matter, Republican, Democrat, you're caught in scandal. What about the issues that people really care about?
11: Right.
10: A lot of times it's the salacious stuff, unfortunately, that people are like, what? That person did what? And well, it's just like a long list with this dude.
11: This is on top of everything else. Yeah, I mean, you know, it's the Nazi stuff, and, you know, it's this. It's now it's the deal with these women.
10: Oh, playing wackadoodle in the Port-a-Johns.
11: Yeah.
10: All that stuff.
11: Yeah, the strange weirdo that he really is.
10: Yes.
11: That should be as far away from the Senate as possible.
10: She goes on.
12: I just really wanted to make sure that everyone knows that Graham and I have a great marriage. Being married is hard. Being newly married is hard. Being newly married and going through infertility is hard. Being newly married, going through infertility, and a Senate campaign is hard. Our marriage counselor helps. My personal counselor helps. Graham's personal counselor helps. And we work on our mental health every day.
10: Okay. I mean...
11: Oh, boy.
10: What's she gonna say? Listen, our marriage is rocky, okay, but we're trying. She's not going to say that. I mean, anyone that says all those other things usually is not describing their marriage as great.
11: These damn people.
10: But this is politics.
11: Always the victim. Always the victim.
10: Yeah, we're doing.
11: They portray themselves as victims all the time.
10: Yeah.
11: What are you talking about?
10: Well, the other thing I don't know, and some people have brought up, is this some sort of open marriage or something? Like, hey, these texts could be problematic. Yeah. I don't know.
11: Sounds that way.
10: Then as far as the claims of person that brought this to the failing New York Times, you tell me, is this a real denial or wordsmithing? This is an interview with Plattner. Listen.
13: This is the amazing part. The Wall Street Journal and New York Times ran stories without any evidence besides the gossip from a former staffer. I'm sorry, that's frankly journalistic malpractice. We pushed back on it, they won it, they did it anyways.
14: So are you confirming that the messages did not exist?
13: What's that?
14: The messages, they did not...
13: I'm confirming that what Genevieve McDonald said in the New York Times is not true.
10: So you're not saying the messages don't exist. You're just saying what she said is not true.
15: So you never met with her about uncomfortable, for lack of a better word, sexting messages as the campaign was going?
13: We talked about things in Amy and I's marriage that we've gone through over the years. We talked about that because that's our marriage, and we discussed it with the campaign. What Genevieve McDonald claims isn't true.
11: What does that mean? What does any of that gobbledygook mean?
10: That means you're trying to make it a denial without saying it really didn't happen. You're trying to take a piece of what McDonald said and said, that's not true. But the overall picture, you're not going to deny because you know it's true.
11: You know, I think this guy in real life, I mean, he would be the jackass at the bar that you would avoid.
10: Yeah.
11: Because you blow hard. He's, you know.
10: Yeah.
11: It's just that's the guy you don't even want to deal with at all. He's creepy as hell.
10: Yeah. And if you're one of the nice guys that kind of puts up with everybody, you get stuck with him all the time.
11: Yeah.
10: And you go gripe to your buddies, but because you're a nice guy, you still listen to him just go on and on.
11: And there's
10: and
11: like
10: on.
11: Inflated stories and.
10: Yeah, and he's a
11: you know,
10: big, tough guy.
11: Padding his resume and all this crap. Yeah, okay.
10: Yeah.
11: Sit down. Jeez.
10: By the way, as you mentioned, some Democrats are kind of like, eh. We gotta see more about this guy. You know who stepped out and actually said, I think we should be done here as far as Plattner? That would be one Representative Jake Auchincloss.
11: Auchincloss said that?
10: From Massachusetts.
11: Wow. I haven't heard from him in a while.
10: I just read the story. I'm like, oh, man.
16: I'm saying, Auchincloss, where is she? There you go.
10: She? Yeah. That's a he. Joe,
11: well, that
10: you misgendered.
11: Right, I know.
10: You can't do that.
11: No, you can't.
10: Boy, I'll tell you, that's just totally off. All right, it's that time. We do it a couple of times a day. We go around the table. It may not be the biggest story out there, but it caught your attention. Scotty, today, what's your story?
11: A.B. Hernandez. Are you familiar with A.B. Hernandez?
10: Dude.
11: A.B. stands for a boy, I guess. I don't know. A.B. Hernandez just won in California girls' high school track meet. The state track meet won in two events. A.B. Hernandez is a guy.
10: Yes. Yes. That is a fact.
11: This is wrong every way possible. Boys and men, just so you know, have substantial physical advantages over girls and women.
10: Yes.
11: Boys and men are faster, stronger, have greater endurance, and more tolerance for energy. Injury, rather.
10: But then someone will say, well, not everyone.
11: A.B. Hernandez is a boy.
10: Yes.
11: He should never, ever been allowed to compete against girls. Ever.
10: No.
11: He's not a girl. He can claim to identify as a girl all he wants.
10: But that's how nuts
11: I don't care.
10: People are.
11: But you can't do this. So he's now closed out his high school athletic career. Two state titles.
10: Mm-hmm.
11: That should have gone to girls because it's a girl event.
10: Yeah. But then because of some crazy rule, then they share the podium.
11: Which is ridiculous, too.
10: Because they're actually recognizing, okay, that is a dude, but we want to seem welcoming to the trans community and then not be completely bonkers either, which makes it in some ways worse.
11: Well, it's insufferable. And so the girl who finished second gets to stand there in the same podium with a guy and both claim first place, I guess.
10: Yeah.
11: Which means the third place person moves to second.
10: It's a crowded
11: podium. And it just keeps going up, right?
10: Yeah, it makes no sense.
11: This doesn't make any sense.
10: No.
11: And by the way, according to AB now, sources claim that he's unclear on his college plans. NCAA has already nipped this in the bud.
10: Right.
11: They're like, you're not doing this. We're not doing this.
10: Right.
11: But these jackasses at these high schools, some of them, anyway, are completely okay with it.
10: Well, like California.
11: Yeah. And what I don't understand about any of this is the disappearing woman. Why there isn't pushback and blowback from women's groups who are very loud and vocal.
10: Yeah.
11: That are silent on this kind of stuff.
10: There are pockets in different parts of the country, but it's
11: wild. I don't understand that. Why this is continuing to be allowed to happen.
10: I know.
11: And I don't want violence on this person. People shouldn't take matters into their own hands and hurt them. I don't advocate that at all. I'm just saying normal. Just this is the normal thing is you're a girl, you can be with girls, boys can be with boys. That's it.
10: Yeah. Well, wait. I'll just save this for later because I'll get to my story. But Tom Steyer is running for governor in California.
11: Yeah.
10: All about AB.
11: Oh, he's a kook. Yeah, he's proud. A gazillionaire, but he's a kook.
10: Just totally proud.
11: Yeah, okay, fine.
10: Yeah.
11: Run on that. Go ahead.
10: For my story, I wanted to bring this in, especially without David here, because I know if David was here, Scott, he would remind you that Major League Baseball
11: hates me.
10: Yeah.
11: Yeah, that's what he's been saying.
10: And usually goes along with saying, hates your values, hates everything about you.
11: I know.
10: As far as the values.
11: He said it hates my cats, too.
10: Probably.
11: That's what he said.
10: A Washington Nationals executive was fired after he claimed on a hidden camera video that an outspoken Christian pitcher was excluded from some of the team's promotional content because of his religious views. I guess he hated his values. So he's like, no, he's out. This would be Sean Hudson, the director of community relations for the Nationals. And he has been fired.
11: Formally off, yeah.
10: But this is James O'Keefe.
11: Okay.
10: His group. And the whole video, well, I made sure there was a few curse words. Andres, take care of that.
11: Did you, Andres?
10: He did.
11: Okay.
10: But
11: he's confident.
10: He sets this up. And we'll break it down in just part by part.
17: On the community relations team. So, corporate social responsibility.
18: The director of community relations for the Washington Nationals of the MLB reveals unethical behavior within the management of the Washington baseball team, including religious discrimination against a starting pitcher.
17: One of our pitchers, dude, Trevor Williams, he is very Catholic. The Dodgers had a group out to the stadium who were drag queens who sometimes dressed up as nuns.
10: Remember them?
17: He went on a social media this is wrong, this is my religion, you all are mocking it, because of that we don't use him on social. When they're like, is a hot dog a sandwich? And the players come up, you know what I mean? We don't ask him.
10: So they just exclude him. So it's like, you did that, so I'm not going to include you. How do you like that?
18: Potentially a violation of Title VII of the Civil Rights Act of 1964. Sean then also reveals the Nationals Park is executing a surveillance strategy on Washington Nationals fans.
10: Listen to this.
17: If you ever come to a Nats game, there is someone on our team who is responsible for figuring out everything about you or getting your Google history.
18: And claiming they're, quote, using baseball to make money by selling out to Palantir-like defense contractors.
17: We're trying to use baseball to make money. And a lot of that is defense contractors, the Palantirs of the world.
18: Then he goes,
10: yeah, by the way, so when you're doing the electronic tickets,
11: yeah,
10: and you're like, why do they do that? Why can't I get printed tickets?
11: Yeah.
10: Maybe you know why now. It goes on.
18: Then he goes on to claim that some corporate meetings are segregated as women only or gay only.
17: They would be well within their rights to say if you don't identify as a member of the LGBTQIA+ population, you shouldn't be at this specific meeting. There are some spaces that should only be for those people.
18: And even discloses that he has a secret agenda to promote communism to Nationals fans.
17: There is a Join the Communist Party poster up in my kitchen. I would love to find ways to... Every home run is a $100 donation. That's communism. You know what I mean? That's redistributing someone's wealth. And a lot of people will tell you, when I come to a baseball game, I don't want to think about that. If you're a sports fan and we piss you off, where else are you going to go? Either way, I'm...
11: Where else am I going to go? Well, I'm not going there. I'll take my money and go somewhere else, you jackass. I no problem with that.
10: Yeah,
11: golly.
10: Maybe Major League Baseball really does hate you, Scott.
11: Maybe they don't hate me. They got rid of him.
10: But yeah, they did get rid
11: of him. How'd you
10: go? Yeah. Isn't that unbelievable?
11: That's unbelievable.
10: And then you wonder, how many of these people are at other teams? You have no idea.
11: Wow.
10: Yeah. Oh my gosh, an unbelievable Nimrods of news you're going to love. And a news update coming right up.

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2: 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I didn't think much of it, but my daughters made me get checked out. Turns out I have atrial fibrillation, which increases the risk of stroke about 5 times.
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6: Good afternoon from the WJOL Will County Weather Center. And the remainder of this Monday, we're looking at mostly clear skies this evening. A low of 55 degrees. Tomorrow, it's sunshine, and we might touch 80 before all said and done. It could be a tad breezy tomorrow afternoon. Look for winds to gust maybe 20, 25 miles an hour at times. Clear skies, 53 tomorrow night. And then for the remainder of the work week, Wednesday, Thursday, and Friday. On Wednesday, we'll see sunshine in the low 80s. Thursday, about 87 degrees. Friday, we're looking at a high of around 86, but we do see a slight chance of rain ending up Friday afternoon the way it looks right now. Again, though, for this Monday evening, it's mostly clear tonight with a low of 55. From the WJOL Will County Weather Center, I'm forecaster Chuck Brady.
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9: 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Traffic and weather.
10: Good afternoon from the WJOL Will County Weather Center. And the remainder of this Monday, we're looking at mostly clear skies this evening. A low of 55 degrees. Tomorrow, it's sunshine, and we might touch 80 before we're all said and done. It could be a tad breezy tomorrow afternoon. Look for winds to gust maybe 20, 25 miles an hour at times. Clear skies, 53 tomorrow night, and then for the remainder of the work week, Wednesday, Thursday, and Friday. On Wednesday, we'll see sunshine in the low 80s. Thursday, about 87 degrees. Friday, we're looking at a high of around 86, but we do see a slight chance of rain ending up Friday afternoon the way it looks right now. Again, though, for this Monday evening, it's mostly clear tonight with a low of 55. From the WJOL Will County Weather Center, I'm forecaster Chuck Brady.
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7: Smile, buddy.
6: 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Oh, honey, he's still not smiling.
7: Maybe he's not a smiler.
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10: From ABC News, I'm Michelle Franzen. After Iran state media signaled talks were off between the U.S. and Iran due to ongoing Israeli strikes in Lebanon, President Trump says he made separate calls to Israel's prime minister and Hezbollah mediators, and both sides have agreed not to attack the other. ABC's Karen Travers says the president indicated talks with Iran are still going and moving rapidly.
11: We haven't heard from the Iranians anything to indicate that things are back on, and really, even the on-off, what is happening, the substance is still very complicated. There are still significant sticking points that have to be reworked, and the president had sent changes back to Iran that so far they have not addressed or weighed in on.
10: The Justice Department says it will abide by a Virginia judge's ruling that temporarily ordered the $1.8 billion fund to be frozen amid litigation.
12: A social media post from the Justice Department says officials strongly disagree with last week's ruling by a federal judge in Virginia temporarily freezing the fund pending a hearing she set for the end of next week. The department says it will abide by that ruling. That as more congressional Republicans express their opposition to the idea of handing out up to $1.8 billion of taxpayer money to those who have been accused of or convicted of crimes.
10: ABC's Stephen Portnoy. The state of Florida announcing it's suing OpenAI and CEO Sam Altman. The suit claiming the company says the company knowingly released and aggressively marketed ChatGPT to the public, including young users, while concealing serious risks. Florida Attorney General James Uthmeyer alleges the company suppressed internal safety warnings and deceived users about the true nature and dangers of the product.
13: People are getting hurt. Parents are getting deceived. And they need to pay for it.
10: OpenAI tells ABC News it already has safety measures in place to redirect people to mental health resources if it detects them going down a dark path, adding it's committed to getting this right. Health officials are working to trace the Ebola outbreak in the Democratic Republic of Congo. More than 1,000 suspected cases now exist. 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
10: The ACLU is suing the Trump administration over conditions at the Arrow Camp, East Montana detention facility. It says that amounts to a civil rights catastrophe. Several civil rights groups joining that lawsuit accusing ICE of subjecting immigrant detainees to a wide ranging of, quote, inhumane conditions and treatment, including physical abuse, sexual harassment, and medial care, spoiled food, and inappropriate use of force. The lawsuit was filed less than a year after the sprawling tent camp was built by the Trump administration on the Fort Bliss military base in El Paso, Texas. In New Jersey, meantime, authorities made dozens of arrests outside an ICE facility Sunday night, a mandatory overnight curfew put in place over the weekend following days of protests. Here's ABC's Aaron Katursky.
3: Tensions began over Memorial Day after detainees launched a hunger strike over living conditions they call inhumane.
16: We've seen what has happened with ICE across the country.
3: New Jersey Governor Mikey Sherrill sent the state police to take control so federal immigration officers would back down.
10: America's second largest teachers union calling for major tech changes in the classroom. The plan is called Devices Down, Eyes Up, Hands On. The proposal includes limited use of screens and restrictions on AI. Randy Weingarten is president of the American Federation of Teachers.
17: Kids like the screens better than they like learning, and we have to actually create active learning and attention and cognition again.
10: Michelle Franz and ABC News.
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20: 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I'm Jeremy Scott with 1340 WJOL News. Millsdale Road will be closed today and tomorrow at the Union Pacific Railroad crossing. The crossing is located between Route 53 and Center Point Way. This temporary closure is necessary for the railroad to make repairs to the crossing, and no through traffic will be allowed on Millsdale Road at the crossing. Owata Park and Orland Park is temporarily closed after two E. coli cases were potentially linked to the facility. Officials say Centennial Park will be closed today for sampling and testing. Those two cases were recently preliminary linked to the facility, but further testing is required. And no one was hurt in a Sunday morning fire in unincorporated Plainfield. The call came in just before 8 a.m. in the 10 block of Andy Court. Crews arrived on scene to find flames shooting out of the rear and roof of the house. The only occupant of the home evacuated the residents. They were treated and released on scene. Water had to be brought in to help put out the flames. An investigation found the fire to be unintentional in nature. Your weather forecast in just 15 minutes.
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26: The Markley, Van Camp, and Robbins Show. Jeremy Markley, David Van Camp, he's out this week. Back next week, there's Scott Robbins.
27: Yeah, Bob.
26: Some people unhappy in different big cities. A lot of talk about L.A. because of the race between Spencer Pratt and, well, Karen Bass. What?
27: I kept this because of the descriptor of Karen Bass, and I hope I still have it. If not, I'll get to it. But,
26: all right. Well, I was going to mention Boston real quick.
27: Yeah, go ahead, yeah.
26: The mayor there, Michelle Wu, facing criticism after administration endorsed a trans period pride event. The event focuses on what organizers call trans menstruators and includes discussions on menstrual equity, catered meals, and free period products. The Boston Public Library also hosting a large number of drag queen story hour events for young children as part of Pride Month, Scott. It's back. What?
27: I don't know. I'm, you know what? I am I am a person. And I know a lot of people, a lot of you probably like this. It kind of goes, and you know, you get along sometimes. You just are like, whatever, you don't mistreat people no matter what. You don't go out of your way to damn them sure. or anything like that, you know?
0: Yeah.
27: But when your mouth is open and you're getting stuff shoved down your throat.
0: Well, these are public resources.
27: You will accept this.
0: You got to take it.
27: You have to.
0: We're in charge and we're going to make you.
27: Or we're, or you've got trouble, pal, if not.
0: Yeah.
27: It's just, that's the whole thing, man.
0: Yeah. Well, most Americans don't agree with any of this stuff.
27: No, it's most don't. They don't. But when you have the media on your side.
0: Oftentimes.
27: And, you know, stirring the pot constantly.
0: Yes.
27: And social media. Okay, the Karen Bass thing real quick.
0: Okay.
27: Article I read about the whole thing in L.A. going on with the mayoral thing.
0: Mm-hmm.
27: Karen Bass, which this is the descriptor. Karen Bass is the other absolute clown in this tragicomedy. The perpetually grinning communist cabbage patch doll.
0: It reminds me of the ad that Spencer Pratt had. With the Joker.
27: Yeah, that's the joke.
0: And laughing the whole way through.
27: Oh, man, who takes no responsibility for either the flames or the botched fix for the homeless.
0: Oh, yeah.
27: Styling herself as the fearless defender of the non-American citizens who are leeching the lifeblood from the city. Just as surely as she hands out more needles to the addicts in the park and chides anyone complaining about human poop on their shoes.
0: Right. That's pretty funny.
27: Oh, the
0: that's why the polling right now has Spencer Pratt leading her.
27: Gosh dang it! If he can pull this off, and I want to believe it. David's been really down on it. Like, well, he's not going to win.
0: I know.
27: You know, and perhaps he won't. But man, has he stirred the pot? And he's made some people in their eyes open.
0: Well, it's like every poll comes out better for him.
27: Yeah.
0: You never know.
27: Well, they talk about closing momentum.
0: Yeah.
27: Whether you're talking about sports or politics or whatever, it's that closer that you have. You've got great politicians who are called great closers.
0: Sure.
27: Because you can see them almost even or a little behind even, and they can just end it with a flourish.
0: Well, you remember.
27: And end up winning.
0: The first time Trump won, how many voters wouldn't tell pollsters that they were going to vote for him.
27: Oh, absolutely.
0: It was huge.
27: Yeah.
0: And you got to wonder if that's the case in L.A. with Pratt. It might be.
27: It was the same thing with the primaries with Trump, too.
0: Yeah.
27: All of a sudden, he's rolling up. These primaries are happening. It's like, what's going on here? Nobody gave him a chance.
0: Yeah. Well, speaking of California, it's kind of nuts. And I mentioned this earlier. You were doing the story about A.B. Hernandez, the dude that's winning all the track events against girls.
27: All the high school championships, state championships. He's won two now. Two major ones.
0: Billionaire Tom Steyer, running for governor.
27: Yes. He's a jackass.
0: With A.B. Hernandez and the mom.
27: Campaigning with him?
0: Not campaigning, just appearance. Listen to this.
1: I was saying in this town hall, it's the job of the governor to stand between danger and Californians. And I mean it. And to make sure that people are safe and to protect them from all the malign influences in this world.
0: What about the women?
27: Exactly.
0: But anyway, go ahead.
1: And I take that super, super, super seriously for you, just so you know. And I'm so proud of you for what you're doing.
2: Thank you.
1: So proud of you for succeeding. So proud of you for competing. That's really the point. And I'm going to hope like heck that you don't just make state, but you do really well there.
2: Thank you.
1: Deal?
2: Deal.
1: Deal. Congratulations on what you've done as a mom, and congratulations on what you've done as an athlete.
27: Oh, my gosh.
0: Doesn't that make you sick? Yeah.
27: That's disqualifying right there.
0: Should be.
27: In my mind.
0: Yeah, I would think so.
27: And by the way, for any parent who has a daughter that's involved in sports on any level, how can you vote for this guy?
0: It doesn't make sense to me.
27: How can you vote for him? He's saying this boy who thinks he's a girl,
0: mm-hmm.
27: supported by his mom who thinks the same way, because she can haul him around like a coach purse to whatever. This is my, that kind of thing. It's the social contagion thing again, cut loose.
0: Yeah.
27: But, yeah, I mean, if you can do that, if your daughters are competing in any sport and you got to compete against boys, how do you feel about that? And you want to elect a guy who's not only okay with it, but is going to take it a step further.
0: And if you don't have the stones to stand up for your daughter, shame on you.
27: Exactly. Yes.
0: I mentioned this off-air, actor John Hamm. You like John Hamm?
27: I do like John Hamm.
0: Yeah, he's been good in different things.
27: Yeah.
0: He voiced an ad
26: for governor in California. Don't know if you've heard it.
27: I have not.
26: Roll it.
2: Sweet California. Built by the go-getters, the pioneers, the brave. To make this big, beautiful, crazy place we call home. A home that's become unaffordable for the people who live here and make it run. This election is about change versus more of the same.
26: Think it took guts to do this?
27: Well, he's not campaigning for Karen Bass, then, is he?
26: Again, this is governor, not mayor.
27: Or, yeah, even governor, though. Tom Steyer or whatever, yeah.

0: governors.
1: Exactly. I mean, but once you capture the cities,
0: that's the deal.
1: I mean, you know the downstate's in play, but it doesn't matter. Or in his case, other parts of the state are in play.
2: But John Hamm.
1: I know.
2: Why?
1: No, that's sad.
0: And you can't say, well, I just voiced the ad. No, that's an endorsement.
1: Yeah, see, that's too bad. I
0: know.
1: You know.
0: Yeah, like, seems. And that's the thing. You don't know any of these people. Just by the roles he played, he seemed like, okay, probably a reasonable guy, conversation.
1: And really funny when in interviews and things. I mean, I've seen him. You know. It's the same thing I felt about Sam Elliott.
0: Oh, I know.
1: I mean, I loved Sam Elliott.
0: Yeah, we played that clip again the other day.
1: I mean, I still do.
0: Kamala Harris?
1: Yeah, I know. I can kind of separate Sam Elliott because he's not bludgeoning me over the head with it every single day. Like Bruce Springsteen.
0: Okay, still.
1: Yeah, but still, you know, it's one
0: just
1: of those
0: disappointing.
1: Things I just look at him differently now.
0: Yeah.
1: Like, oh, dude, seriously, you got captured.
0: News outside of politics. You know, there's been a lot of talk about ticks.
1: Yeah, it's tick season. I've been watching the local news.
0: Lyme disease is all over the place.
1: Tick tips.
0: So, Rob Finnerty, Newsmax. Did you hear anything about this? What he did last week?
1: Uh-huh.
0: I'm just going to roll this out and get reactions.
3: Alpha-gal syndrome was something that was once extremely rare in this country. That is a fact, but it is becoming more and more common. As more people develop an allergy to red meat after getting bitten by a Lone Star tick, which is the tick you see with the white dot on its back. And over the last several years, cases of alpha-gal syndrome have skyrocketed by almost 10,000%. And now, headline after headline, all asking the same question, how could a tick-borne illness suddenly be impacting so many people, not just people living in rural America, but in suburban America as well? And then we heard from Dr. Matthew Lau at the World Science Festival 10 years ago.
0: All right, before I get to that clip. So again, people saying right-wing conspiracy, saying they put ticks everywhere so people will be allergic to red meat. There are many people that are like, there's something to it. You're seeing it more and more. But this was 10 years ago.
1: Mm-hmm.
0: Guy mentioned, listen.
4: People eat too much meat, right? And if they were to cut down on their consumption on meat, then they would, it would actually really help the planet. There's this thing called the Lone Star tick, where if it bites you, you will become allergic to meat. I can sort of describe the mechanism. So that's something that we can do through human engineering. We can kind of possibly address really big world problems through human engineering.
1: Oh my gosh.
0: See?
1: I'm hearing that for the first time. That was 10 years ago?
0: That was 10 years ago.
1: He's advocating for it.
0: Sure.
1: Create an insect.
0: Yes, because climate change and everything else, we got to get the cows out of here.
1: Good Lord, man. I had no idea.
0: Finnerty comes back.
3: Oh, okay. And then you start to connect the dots even more, and you find out that Bill Gates and the Gates Foundation spent millions of dollars funding genetically engineered ticks, and that Bill Gates is also a major investor in lab-grown meat, and now we've got almost 500,000 Americans living with a rare tick-borne illness that makes people allergic to meat, but not the lab-grown meat that Bill Gates has invested again. You think maybe this is not a coincidence after all?
1: Now,
0: I just saw the clip on X, and I'm like, oh, people would be interested in that.
1: Are these ticks then, and if I missed the story, I don't remember, but are these ticks then, they were not viable or not even part of the ecosystem until...
0: No, they were.
1: Okay. They just increased the numbers of them.
0: Yeah, but nobody really can say... And verify. That's the story.
1: Freaking Bill Gates. I mean, seriously.
0: Like again, man. I saw the clip, and I'm like, wow, man.
1: I bet a guy that plays God.
0: Yeah.
1: Rearranges the order of things to suit him.
0: Well, that's the fear. Gee. And people will say that's just right-wing nuts. That's conspiracy, blah, blah, blah. But again, I bring it in to say, wow, that sounded interesting.
1: Yeah, that sounds really and scary.
0: Very much so. Yeah.
1: So once you're bit by this thing, you'll live, but you won't be able to eat meat again.
0: Allergic to it. Red meat, yeah.
1: My God.
0: That's the deal.
1: Oh, boy.
0: Speaking of food.
1: That's no life.
0: I don't know if you happen to hear the Cincinnati sports reporter try out the, what is it, Citi Field chili egg roll?
1: Hey, you're telling me about this. I have not seen it, no.
0: Well, okay. So, you know, every ballpark's got these different dishes they try to run out, you know, do something unique.
1: Mm-hmm.
0: Well, at Citi Field, they have these

0: Skyline Chili Egg Roll.
1: Skyline Chili is delicious, by the way.
0: It's a mix of chili, spaghetti, and cheddar cheese wrapped inside an egg roll.
1: Ugh.
0: See, that doesn't sound good, right?
1: No, it doesn't.
0: So the reporter says, okay, I'm going to try it, and immediately regrets it.
2: There is a Skyline Chili egg roll in the house. How is it?
3: Well, since you guys have absolutely no guts whatsoever, and since I'm a team player, I'm going to try it out.
2: That's not the world's most ringing endorsement.
3: I love Skyline. Can I just say that for the record? This is the lowest point in my career. And I've got some low ones.
2: So his review was and oof. And then he called it the lowest point of his career.
0: See, they're having fun with it. No doubt about that.
1: Poor guy. He's their stunt guy. He runs around the ballpark all the time.
0: I'll try it.
1: Yeah.
0: Yeah, that didn't sound very good. Well, you hear about Zoran Mamdani breaking a 60-year tradition in New York City?
1: I heard about this.
0: Oh, yeah. Get to that. And the five stories we're watching today coming right up.

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7: 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Traffic and weather.
8: Good afternoon from the WJOL Will County Weather Center. And the remainder of this Monday, we're looking at mostly clear skies this evening. A low of 55 degrees. Tomorrow, it's sunshine, and we might touch 80 before we're all said and done. It could be a tad breezy tomorrow afternoon. Look for winds to gust maybe 20, 25 miles an hour at times. Clear skies, 53 tomorrow night, and then for the remainder of the work week, Wednesday, Thursday, and Friday. On Wednesday, we'll see sunshine in the low 80s. Thursday, about 87 degrees. Friday, we're looking at a high of around 86, but we do see a slight chance of rain ending up Friday afternoon the way it looks right now. Again, though, for this Monday evening, it's mostly clear tonight with a low of 55. From the WJOL Will County Weather Center, I'm forecaster Chuck Brady.
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0: Markley Van Camp and Robbins Show. Jamie Markley. David Van Camp's out this week. There's Scott Robbins. You know what it's time for. Five stories we're watching today.
1: 1, 2, 3, 4, 5.
0: Okay, story 5. Talked about it a little bit. Spencer Pratt making it a real race in L.A. for mayor.
2: Wow.
0: The polling right now is Pratt narrowly leading Mayor Karen Bass. Wow. Both candidates sitting around 30% ahead of tomorrow's primary election.
3: All right, man, close hard.
0: Oh, yeah. Well, he's talking about public safety, street cleanup, you know, the homeless, because that's a serious issue. I mean, you're trying to walk down the street, and someone's just yelling at you, threatening you.
3: Yep.
0: It's happening to people all the time.
3: And you're stepping over poop.
0: Well, there is that.
3: Yeah, that's a problem, too.
0: Yeah. Oh, my gosh. Story 4, New Jersey. The ICE, quote, protests, or some would say riots. Finally, Democrats are like, okay, we've kind of got a problem here. We better start enforcing some curfews and making some arrests. So they finally started doing that. Story 3, in Maine, Graham Blattner running for Senate. And as they say, the problems just get worse and worse.
3: Guy's a creep.
0: No doubt.
3: He's creepy.
0: He had the Nazi tattoo. And then it turns out he's got this active kick profile. Long been criticized by law enforcement and child safety advocates because of its history of being used for child exploitation, sexting, anonymous messaging, and predatory behavior.
2: Wow.
0: And there's, of course, a bunch of other stuff, too. Well, there's all the Reddit posts that he's made and talked about Wackadoodle and Port-a-Johns.
3: Yeah.
0: And then there was the sexting scandal that came out over the weekend. It was just on and on with that guy. Story 2, Kuwait's had it with Iran. Lobbing missiles their way. Said, you know, we're going to take every action that we need to defend ourselves. We'll see what that means.
3: Adding to my whiplash.
0: And then story 1, the peace talks have broken down between the United States and Iran. Trump says, we can wait it out. It's fine. But that's all because Israel is still taking out Hezbollah in Lebanon.
3: Mm-hmm.
0: And Iran wants that to stop. So there you go. Oh, and the other story that I just happened to mention, the 60-year tradition has been broken in New York as the mayor will not be attending this year's Israel Day parade. Shockingly,
3: well, he's staying on brand. Yeah, he's staying on brand, isn't he?
0: Says he's not going to participate because of his opposition to the Israeli government. Of course, a lot of criticism from Jewish leaders throughout New York, which is home to the largest Jewish population outside Israel.
3: And he still got elected.
0: Yeah. Yeah, even younger Jewish voters went for him.
3: I know.
0: At least according to some of the data out there.
3: It's incredible.
0: Like, well, he just wants to, you know, give us free stuff. He's got this new vision. It's going to be utopia. Those are the five stories. Right. And this is the Markley, Van Camp, and Robbins Show. Okay, what was your biggest story today? Probably Iran?
3: Yeah, probably the Iran story because we're following it so closely. I mean, that and the fact that oil today is down. Down a lot, actually, today per barrel, which, again, I guess we'll see at the pump again.
0: Should.
3: Gas prices were down over the weekend everywhere I went anyway.
0: Well, looking at the Strait of Hormuz getting opened up more and more all the time.
3: Yep. And that's international water, too, by the way.
0: Iran doesn't want to think of
3: it
0: that way.
3: That's what it is. I mean, that's the thing. We claim it. Well, no, you can't do that.
0: I know. We got to get to this little study. Most people think their friends are less cynical than they really are. Is that surprising or not? And the Scott Robbins trifecta is coming right up.

0: from the Abree Credit Union Studio. 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
1: Good afternoon for the Hands of Fulton, Illinois, and the Joliet Hope Center Newsroom. I'm Jeremy Scott with 1340 WJOL News. Chicago was back in play as a stadium site for the Bears until new legislation stalled in the Illinois House Monday morning. Jim Talamani is more.
2: House Bill 958 called for a publicly owned stadium that would be exempt from property taxes and could have been built in Chicago, Arlington Heights, or another suburb. A previous bill with payment in lieu of taxes for the Bears did not advance in the Senate last month. Americans for Prosperity, Illinois Deputy State Director Brian Costin said the House legislation would have frozen equalized assessed values and allowed local governments to use mega projects to raise taxes.
3: There shouldn't be risks to other taxpayers from mega projects. They shouldn't be causing property tax increases that other people have to pay.
2: Costin estimated the new legislation would have saved the Bears between $11 billion and $15 billion in property taxes over 40 years. The Senate passed the bill, but it was not called for a vote in the House. I'm Chip Talamonte.
1: And legislation to ban the use of cell phones by students from bell to bell officially passed both chambers in the Illinois Capitol Sunday afternoon, sending the bill to Governor Pritzker's desk. Sean Reed reports.
4: Having passed the Senate in April 2025, the governor urged lawmakers to move it forward before the end of this legislative session. After months of disagreements and negotiations between lawmakers and stakeholders leading to multiple amendments, the House voted to pass the measure in mid-April when it was sent back to the Senate. All was quiet on the bill until the final week of session when it was assigned to the Senate Education Committee. According to Senator Christina Castro, a Democrat from Elgin who is one of the many Senate sponsors, changes to the plan include when and how the rule will be required to be implemented by school districts.
5: Moves the implementation date from 2026-2027 school year to 2027-2028 school year.
4: Members of the committee did not have questions of the final form of the bill, which they sent to the Senate floor for a final vote before being passed. The bill passed 55-2. I'm Sean Reed.
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3: The Markley, Van Camp, and Robbins show. Thank you very much for being here. I'm Jamie Markley, the Gen Xer. The Millennials on vacation, that's Dave Van Camp.
4: Yep.
3: And there's the sexy boomer, Scott Robbins.
4: Yep.
3: Okay, a few stories we haven't had a chance to get to yet before your trifecta, Scott. Most people think their friends are less cynical than they really are. It's interesting.
4: Hmm.
3: You give, like, your friends more credit. Like, newer friendships show the strongest bias, with people in early-stage relationships idealizing their friend's character more than those who have known each other longer.
4: What's that mean, exactly?
3: It's like, oh, they're really not a cynical person. Oh. And usually that's because they don't know him that well yet.
4: Yeah. Well, once you get to know me.
3: Yeah.
4: This is no act.
3: Would you say I'm cynical?
4: Not as cynical as me, maybe.
3: Oh, yeah, I would agree with that.
4: Yeah, you got cynicism, yeah.
3: Sure.
4: But that's part of the job.
3: It comes with it.
4: I mean, it really does.
3: Follow this long enough, yeah, I think anybody would be that way.
4: When you were playing Rock Blocks, you weren't as cynical.
3: No.
4: No.
3: I don't think when you were playing Celine Dion records, you were as cynical either.
4: I was putting my 10 hits in a row back-to-back without the yak, my friend.
3: Yeah. Mm-hmm. But even then, you were more cynical.
4: Yeah, I was more cynical than... I actually...
3: And I don't blame you, because you had to play way more crappier music than me, by far. It wasn't even close.
4: You played a lot of crappy music, too. But my point is...
3: Not even near.
4: My point is, I think... Because I used to hear this from consultants in our business, that I was too cynical for Top 40.
3: Yeah, I can see that.
4: Yeah, you're too biting, too cynical for, you know, this is not, you know.
3: But you can play the part well. Well, like, I fake the niceness.
4: I tried.
3: Yeah. But people consistently rate their friends as less cynical and distrustful than those friends rate themselves.
4: Hmm.
3: And cynical people tend to assume their friends are equally cynical, projecting their own worldview onto people they're close to.
4: Yeah, I think we think they're on board, yes. I have a tendency to test the waters first.
3: Before you know.
4: Yeah, because I don't want to go in there thinking, you know, they already know where I stand.
3: Yeah.
4: You know, so we open that's up every day for, you know, 3 hours, so.
3: Yeah.
4: But it's just one of those things where it's like, yeah, I wait and see. Because some people, you know, and how deeply they are involved or not involved, you know?
3: Yes.
4: There's a lot of people that, like you used to say, you know, before you got started doing this stuff, you go, it's news. It kind of rolls right over you, you know?
3: Right.
4: And it's like,
3: it was a different world.
4: You're
3: at
4: living
3: that time.
4: Your life, but you always bring it back to, there are people that are like that. They just go about their business, you know?
3: Yes.
4: But saying all that, yeah, I think you got to test the waters before you go all in.
3: Yeah, it was interesting. I met this dude, nice guy, over the weekend. We were talking about, you know, what you do for a living or whatever, and mentioned what we do.
4: Mm-hmm.
3: Oh, so, you know, and he's asking what station you're on. I'm saying we're syndicated or whatever. And, he's like, okay, so are you guys like left or are you guys right? I'm right. Like, oh, it's certainly more right. Yeah. He goes, oh, good, good, good.
4: I know. It's a relief to me too.
3: And then he went into his daughter being a nut.
4: Oh, yeah.
3: And they can't talk anymore about anything political.
4: Yeah, that's sad.
3: I cannot tell you how many conversations I've had with people like that.
4: No. My daughter doesn't align with me either.
3: Yeah.
4: You know, and a lot, sometimes she does, but for the most part, she does not.
3: Yeah, a lot of
4: we
3: times
4: just stay away from it for the most part.
3: You're talking about women in their 20s.
4: Yeah.
3: Not every woman in their 20s is liberal, but
4: right.
3: High percentage.
4: A lot are, yep.
3: Yeah.
4: And their moms, too. So.
3: Well, it all depends.
4: I know, it really does, but wow.

0: not a cure, but it's a process.
1: Yeah.
2: And finally, one.
0: Golly. Now I feel bad for doing it. So there. Okay, I'm sorry, but I thought it was good news.
2: One.
0: Okay. God. Can't be. I can't do anything on this show, can we? Huh? Carmelo Anthony, the Texas student athlete who is charged with stabbing a football star. Remember this?
1: Yes.
0: Rival high school has raised over $600,000 in donations. $600,000 in donations. Now, this guy stabbed a kid.
1: Yes.
0: To death.
1: Yes.
0: His lawyers are claiming self-defense.
1: Come on.
0: That's pretty shaky at best.
1: Very much so.
0: But with all these donations coming in, and again, nobody's keeping track of where the money really goes. It's good. Yeah. Some legal fund they set up. It's just amazing to me. And I talked about this story before we came on with it, and you said, yeah, you got your opportunity to go, well, I could donate to cancer causes, ALS, you know.
1: My church.
0: Children. Yeah, I could do that. But no, I'm going to give it to this kid.
1: Unreal.
0: $600,000. Unbelievable.
1: Yes.
2: And there you have it.
1: The Scott Roberts trifecta. Well done. Okay. An HOA president pushes a kid off his bike? We got to get to that for Nimrods in the News. And a news update coming right up. Father's Day is coming up, and if you're tired of giving Dad another polo shirt or a mug that says, World's Best Dad, I've got something better. Aura Frames. It's a digital picture frame that lets the whole family add photos and videos anytime from anywhere. And Aura makes the whole gift part easy, too. Every frame comes in a premium gift box. 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
7: 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Traffic and weather.
8: Good afternoon from the WJOL Will County Weather Center. And the remainder of this Monday, we're looking at mostly clear skies this evening. A low of 55 degrees. Tomorrow, it's sunshine, and we might touch 80 before we're all said and done. It could be a tad breezy tomorrow afternoon. Look for winds to gust maybe 20, 25 miles an hour at times. Clear skies, 53 tomorrow night, and then for the remainder of the work week, Wednesday, Thursday, and Friday. On Wednesday, we'll see sunshine in the low 80s. Thursday, about 87 degrees. Friday, we're looking at a high of around 86, but we do see a slight chance of rain ending up Friday afternoon the way it looks right now. Again, though, for this Monday evening, it's mostly clear tonight with a low of 55. From the WJOL Will County Weather Center, I'm forecaster Chuck Brady.
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0: Bleck and Abdallah on Westwood One Sports. Here's Chris Bleck and Adam Abdallah.
1: Welcome in. It's Bleck and Abdallah here on Westwood One Sports, the Westwood One Sports app, Sirius XM Channel 375, and all of our great radio affiliates around the country. I'm Chris Bleck along with Adam Abdallah on the air until 3 Eastern today, hanging out with you. If you want to join the show, you can call or text us at 310-840-4910. All right, Abdallah, it's a Monday, and we are set for the NBA Finals to tip off on Wednesday night. The Spurs, they won Game 7 over the Thunder on Saturday night, 111-103. We have the New York Knicks, the San Antonio Spurs. This is a great matchup for the NBA Finals.
2: Yeah, it's nostalgic. If you're our age or older, we're going back to the late 90s. We're going back to the early 2000s. It is Spurs. It is Knicks. It is a rematch of, 1999? Yep. So, yeah, this feels what is old is new again. Everything is cyclical. And Victor Wembanyama, Western Conference Finals MVP, extremely emotional after that win, has his eyes set on his first NBA Finals championship and on a first NBA championship, and he could win Finals MVP. And at such a young age to accomplish this much and to already dethrone what we thought could be the next dynasty in the Oklahoma City Thunder, to already take them out. And this could be another back and forth between the Thunder and the Spurs for years to come. But to be such a young team and talk about the lack of experience and how that would be the thing that does them in, it didn't matter. Game 7 on the road, that team, the entire team, it wasn't just Wembanyama, it was everybody, that entire Spurs team showed up in the moment when it mattered most on the road, and they got the job done, and now they're going to the NBA Finals.
1: Yeah, you know, we can break down Game 7 and what we saw. I think there's so many different layers to how the game played out. Obviously, Spurs move on. So, Knicks, Spurs for the finals. You're right. It's a bit nostalgic. It's also kind of cool. The Knicks haven't won a championship in forever, where San Antonio, they've had success throughout the last couple of decades. So, to see them back together in this spot, I will say the one thing that the Spurs... It's not like the same old song and dance, though. Mm-hmm. This is a young group of players that it's fun to kind of watch, to root for, to see. And I think that's where, with the Thunder and the Thunder losing, this is why I often mention that you are not a true dynasty until you defend your title. And people want to label things and talk about this and suggest that and to promote stuff before it happens. The dynasty talk is crazy. The Thunder are not a dynasty. They won one championship. And we've now, what is this, 7 straight years in the NBA that we'll have a different champion? Like, the NBA has now entered this era of somewhat parity where it's not anyone can win a championship, but we don't have those dynastic runs of the previous 40 years of basketball that we used to see.
2: Mm-hmm.
1: And it is tough, and it is challenging. And it's especially challenging when only your best player shows up for a Game 7. And you have a all-star, an all-pro, all-NBA player in Chet Holmgren, who's an absolute nothing on the floor.
2: Dude.
1: I mean, the fact that Chet Holmgren last on Saturday night, in 33 minutes, had 4 points, 2 field goal attempts. He went 1 of 2 from the field. He didn't attempt the 3. He got 4 foul shots, 4 rebounds, and that's it. Chet Holmgren, an absolute nothing. That's the type of performance that's going to stick with him. Because when you look at the Thunder and the future of the team, and there have been light rumors and rumblings about, do they trade one of those players? And it won't be SGA. It would be either Jalen Williams or Chet Holmgren. Boy, I don't see how building with Chet Holmgren going forward is realistic. Now, I do think that I don't think Sam Presti is going to rip apart this team here in this offseason, but what an embarrassing effort from Holmgren in Game 7.
2: Yeah, I mean, I think it wasn't just Game 7. I mean, I think it was the whole series, you know?
1: Like, he didn't play well in this series, but the four points, one of two from the...
2: Of course.
1: Only attempting two shots in a Game 7, that is atrocious.
2: You want your best players to go down swinging, right? You want your best players to go down, in this case, putting up shots. If you're going to lose like that, at least go 0 for 10, 0 for 12. Like, put up shots, man.
1: Hey,
2: like,
1: man, for all the flopping and the complaining that we do about SGA, he showed up.
2: Yeah.
1: SGA was ready for Game 7.
2: Exactly.
1: And he played great in Game 7.
2: Like, if you're going to have that kind of a bad game, to me, and you and I have joked about this before, Chet Holmgren, and you and I, we've said this before about players, Chet Holmgren was out there just getting his steps in. He just had the pedometer on, and he would just had his Fitbit on, and he was just out there, just mall walking, getting his steps in at that point in Game 7. Because what are you doing? How do you redeem Games 1 through 6? You show up with an epic Game 7, and we talk about, and we're in here today, on Monday, saying Chet Holmgren saved the series. And Chet Holmgren's the reason that they're in the NBA Finals, because SGA and Chet Holmgren, their two stars, showed up because Jalen Williams was out and couldn't play. And so Chet Holmgren and SGA showed up, and that's why the Thunder are trying to become back-to-back champions, something we haven't seen in the years that you've mentioned, right? And they can start a dynasty. And now they don't have an opportunity to do that because the Wemby and the Spurs got the best of them. Because you've got a team that is one of the youngest teams in the league, is about to start. They could be starting their run. And yeah, they got to win back-to-back first to start a dynasty, sure. But as good as they are and as young as they are, I don't see how, like, when you have the best player in the NBA on your team and you've got guys that are showing up like Castle and Harper and all these guys that are playing really well at such a young age, I find it very hard to believe that someone can argue that they can't continue a run like this. Like, this is just a pop-up, you know?
1: We don't know. But the way the Thunder conversation, I think, is one layer to this. Also, you know, you mentioned the Spurs and the output that they had. I think it was seven players in double figures in Game 7. Wemby, from the start, controlled the tempo of the game, controlled the game. And we discussed it on Friday going into the weekend. If Wemby hits a couple threes early, it's like everything starts to click for the Spurs offense. And I think that that's where, you know, San Antonio getting to the finals, I think this matchup is great because I don't think that this is just a guaranteed finals win for the Spurs. I think the Knicks can play with the Spurs. And I think there's a lot of different elements to this matchup to suggesting that maybe San Antonio, although best in the West, I don't know if it's a guarantee that they can beat the Knicks because of this. The Spurs come at you with all kinds of different options, but who's their true go-to guy? In the fourth quarter, when SGA was hitting buckets and trying to pull the rest of the Thunder with him in the fourth quarter to keep it close, it was De'Aaron Fox who was responding and getting buckets. Can Fox do that at the end of a game under 5 minutes in a tight ball game against the Knicks when you know Jalen Brunson is going to be able to get buckets for the New York Knicks? The Knicks, that is the one thing the Knicks don't have to worry about. Mm-hmm. They don't have to worry about if final 2 minutes, who are we going to? How is he going to create his own shot? And will he be able to score? We know the answer to all that. It's Jalen Brunson. It's Jalen Brunson. And yes, it's Brunson can create. He can get his own shot. And he will make it. Right? Like, that's the one thing in this series that I think is really fascinating. Because if these games are close, we have really yet to see the Spurs get tested where it's one possession, bucket, timeout, other end. Possession, bucket, timeout, other end, with like less than a minute. It's very few opportunities we've seen that here in the playoffs. A lot of the games the Spurs have won have been 10 to 15 point wins, right? And sure, you can make the argument, well, they're so good, they don't have to worry about it. I don't know. Do you think the Spurs have a true, like, what's their go-to possession to get a bucket? I don't know. It's not Wemby. Like, no. Wemby would have to play off of someone. So is it De'Aaron Fox creating? Is it Stephon Castle running a pick and roll with Wemby? I just, like, that's where I think this series is really fascinating, because I think the Knicks have the edge in some of those categories.
2: I agree with you.
1: Now there's also, as we're like looking at the NBA Finals, something else I would throw out there. We saw what Wembanyama did to Chet Holmgren. What if he does that to Karl Anthony Towns?
2: Wow.
1: Right? Because like it is possible that Wemby could have that same effect on Karl Anthony. And if that's the case, you know, okay, then you swing back some of the thoughts towards, all right, the Spurs will handle their business in this series.
2: See, that's my thought. The Knicks don't have somebody that's going to be able to draw anybody inside to be like, okay, well, we've got to take the attention away so Brunson can create by himself. Like, Brunson's going to have somebody, one if not two guys glued to him, because you don't have, like, because Wemby's going to be able to take care of Karl Anthony Towns. Right? So whoever is on Brunson is going to be fine. Whoever's guarding Brunson, they're a good defensive team. The Spurs are a good enough defensive team.
1: I'm guessing it'll be Stephon Castle, because the way he was D'ing up SGA throughout that series. I mean, SGA had moments where he was scoring.
2: Okay.
1: But I think Castle and his ability, because he's a thicker, tougher bodied guy individual
2: exactly.
1: defensively. You know, I don't know. But Brunson has that ability to find his spot and to get his shot off against anybody.
2: I understand that. I just don't think that you're dealing with a team that, look, the Hawks weren't great. We get that. The Hawks weren't very good. And I think that when you get into a series against the Cavs, the way we saw the Knicks, and I'm not trying to take anything away from the Knicks. The Knicks have gone on a tremendous run. They've got the biggest average point differential in NBA history. They put up insane numbers. They've won 11 games in a row. That's a crazy number to win in not even a gentleman's sweep we're talking about here. Like, they swept the Cavs. I'm not trying to take anything away from them. The Cavs gave up after game one is what it looked like.
1: Yeah.
2: Okay, like,
1: yeah,
2: let's call
1: did.
2: It what it is.
1: Yeah.
2: They didn't even show up for game four at home. I can understand on the road, at home, they didn't show up for game four. So let's call it what it is. The Knicks have had somewhat, and I like the Knicks. I've been talking up the Knicks as a team that has a chance to win the NBA Finals, no yeah. matter who they face, whether it was the Spurs or the Thunder. I just think that comparatively to the Spurs or the Thunder, comparatively, they've had a much easier chance getting here and a much easier way getting to this place than the Spurs have, obviously. Now, going seven games, being in a physical series night in and night out has taken its toll on the Spurs. And I think having 7 days off and having a full week of rest is going to help the Knicks. They might come out a little bit rusty in game one, but we saw what happened in game one against the Cavs. They came out rusty, and then what happened? They scored a bunch of points, and they ended up coming back and beating them, and that's what broke the Cavs, and they couldn't recover, and they ended up sweeping them after that comeback, and that's what ended the Cavs. So you've got a guy in Harden who notoriously doesn't show up in the playoffs, who they traded for, and it's like, all right, that's what you're going to do. Remember, he doesn't show up in the playoffs, and that's what you're trading for. You're trading for a guy that you want in the playoffs who doesn't show up for in the playoffs, and that's what they got, a guy who didn't show up in the playoffs. And so, yes, the Knicks are a great team. They

0: apart, kind of like the way that they had Wemby guarding Alex Caruso and kind of dare Josh Hart to beat them from three and just have Wemby be a floater on defense, because that really changed the tone of Oklahoma City's series. You know, the Thunder, for the most part, in the games that Caruso played well, they won. In the games that Caruso didn't play well, they lost those games. Now, the difference is Caruso in the regular season was a 29% three-point shooter. Josh Hart is a 41% three-point shooter. So I don't know if that's the same gamble that the Spurs would be willing to take. I think Karl Anthony Towns, we'll see. I think he's a bit tougher, which is a funny phrase to say because I'm not sure if anyone really thinks Karl Anthony Towns is tougher than other players. But he's certainly tougher than the Mr. Fohawk, Chet Holmgren, and his fashion ideas in his commercials that we've seen. I mean, and so you know that Karl Anthony Towns should do something, but will Wemby, you know, limit the offensive ability from Karl Anthony, especially if the Knicks are going to use Cat in the high post to pass, and if Wemby is guarding him? I think that's fascinating. I think also we'll have to see day-to-day with Mitchell Robinson whether or not he is ready to go in this series and what type of impact he'll have defensively, which we saw Hartenstein was very impactful for the Thunder against Wembanyama. So I just think, like, the NBA won already. Like, this is a fantastic series matchup before we even get to the games on Wednesday. You know, it is – this is exactly what the league would hope for. Right? The New York market, it's also Madison Square Garden. That place will be electric. It's next Monday will be game three. So, I mean, you have that aspect. You have the Knicks who haven't won in a long time. And then you have Victor Wembanyama, who the NBA is hoping and praying will become the next superstar champion, legacy-chasing player the league can build off of for the next 15 years.
1: Oh, man.
0: Like, he is the guy. That's exactly what they want. We've talked about it here on the show throughout this playoff run. It's felt like they've given Wemby a break in certain situations, and they get their guy in the finals. So it is a great setup for the NBA Finals starting Wednesday.
1: Listen, man, they're going to be burning baguettes in the streets in New York for the next few days. Just wait.
0: Just throwing them in the trash.
1: We're not
0: eating a French baguette this time.
1: They're going to be shutting down all of the French pastry stores, the French bistros. But if you got a French restaurant, I'm sorry. You got to shut your doors for the next week or so.
0: They're boarding up like there's a hurricane coming to town.
1: Board it up, bro. You better start serving Italian.
0: It's Blocking Abdallah here on Westwood One Sports and the Westwood One Sports app. You can call or text the show at 310-840-4910. You know, it's June 1st. We've been told the entire NFL offseason that A.J. Brown would be traded on June 1st. Will he be traded today? We'll talk about that coming up next. The final round of the basketball season is here, and the DraftKings Sports app is now available in all 50 states.
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0: This is Black and Abdallah on Westwood One Sports. Here's Chris Black and Adam Abdallah.
1: It's June 1st. Let's go. Come on, Eagles. I thought it was going to be the Patriots.
2: I think it's more, come on, Patriots, isn't it?
1: Weren't we told that an A.J. Brown trade would be made today? It'd be today.
2: It's come on, Patriots, isn't it?
1: A.J. Brown would be traded today. That's what we were told. June 1st. It's here.
2: Yeah.
1: Summer's here.
2: Mm-hmm.
1: We're 100 days away from the start of the NFL season.
2: Oh, is it today?
1: Today's today.
2: 100 days?
1: 100 days.
2: 100 days?
1: The countdown is on.
2: Oh, wow.
1: So I thought that, you know, in the reports from The Athletic, 2 months ago, were that A.J. Brown would be traded on June 1st.
2: Yeah.
1: And that there were discussions being had between the Patriots and the Eagles. I have yet to see anything come across yet. What are we waiting for? Is this going to happen? Are the Patriots going to give up a first-round draft pick for A.J. Brown? We talked about this last week. I wouldn't give up a first-round draft pick for A.J. Brown. I don't think I would be of the camp of using a first-round draft pick in the future to then draft the next number one receiver for my team.
2: I think that there might be a certain reporter with inside information that might be not working.
1: What do you mean?
2: She's not employed.
1: Oh, you're going to go with the Diana Rossini angle?
2: I'm just saying she's got information.
1: She was the one that reported that A.J. Brown would be traded on June 1st.
2: I'm just saying credit where credit is due.
1: Yeah. No, she did, but nothing has happened.
2: I'm just giving credit where credit is due.
3: Mike Vrabel and Diana Rossini.
2: And I just wanted to hear the sounder again.
1: It's been quiet.
2: That's all. I just wanted to hear it. Dust it off.
1: It's easy. Is it what you're blown on?
3: Mike Vrabel and Diana Rossini.
1: I mean, that was the report, but she wasn't the only one positioning the angle that the Patriots and the Eagles were talking about A.J. Brown.
2: Yeah, anybody could put those two together. You know, A.J. Brown was a Titan before with Mike Vrabel, and the connection is there. And they need a wide receiver. Look at their wide receivers. It's not great. They don't have a good wide receiver room. So one could say, hey, and you're right. I would also not give up a 2027 first-round pick.
1: Yeah, exactly.
2: This was a different conversation 5-6 weeks ago entering the draft in Pittsburgh.
1: Yep.
2: This was a different conversation when New England had the 31st pick in the draft, and you could say, hey, with the 31st pick in the 2026 NFL draft, you trade it to the Eagles, and the Eagles are drafting whatever, and you get A.J. Brown because this draft is meh, and it just
1: this
2: is.
1: This draft is meh.
2: It just is, and a late first-round pick is like a late second-round math, whatever. You want to do that, that's fine.
1: What?
2: It's not as valuable.
1: Get the chart out.
2: I'm not getting the chart out because you have to do the chart for this year versus next year. It's not as good, is what we're saying.
1: Whip your chart out.
2: Easy.
4: We got to get the chart, guys. We need the chart.
2: What? It's not as good.
4: We need the chart.
2: The chart isn't as good. Yes. There's a different chart, Raj, for 2026 as there is for 2027's draft. It's a different.
4: Are you saying we needed to handicap the 2026 chart compared to the 2027 chart?
2: That's a Jimmy Johnson question. That's not
4: reduction
2: a question for me.
4: Reduction of 10% per pick?
2: That's not a question for me.
1: Jimmy Johnson can't be reached at this time. He's on a boat somewhere in the Atlantic Ocean.
2: Good for him.
4: No, I have the chart up on my computer.
2: Good for him.
4: By the way, Black thought the chart was something else.
2: He's got a flowery shirt on, too.
1: Yeah, the hair looks great.
2: Oh, man.
1: It's fantastic. Absolutely.
2: He's got a rod in the water, if you'll pardon the expression.
5: The large male.
1: Easy. What are we doing? This is a sports show.
4: What are we doing here?
1: We're not talking about fishing today.
3: Mike Vrabel,
2: deep sea fishing,
3: man. Deep
1: sea fishing. Yes, he is. I mean, I whenever we see him on TV, when he's not on the Fox desk, it is always in the like Hawaiian shirt.
2: Yeah.
1: The hair's flowing in the wind. He's on a boat.
2: Yeah.
1: You can see the water in the background.
2: Living life.
1: I mean, when you win a college championship and Super Bowls, you can do that. All-time great, Jimmy Johnson. How about that?
2: Yeah.
1: That's fantastic.
2: So I think it's inevitable, but I think it's all a negotiation tactic, right? Like, the Patriots don't want to give up a first-round pick. The Eagles want a first-round pick. The Rams reportedly were involved a while ago, but then the money kicked in for Devontae Adams, so now they're no longer involved. The Chiefs were involved a while ago, but they're cash-strapped too, so they're probably no longer involved either. So now, look, the longer this goes on, the more time it means that another team can get involved. Any team can get involved. So if you're the Patriots, you have to start wheeling and dealing now because the Eagles, worst case scenario, A.J. Brown's still on the team and he's a 1,000-yard receiver.
1: Yeah.
2: You know what I mean? Like, worst case scenario, they've got a good wide receiver on their team.
1: Yep.
2: So I don't think it's that big of a deal for them if A.J. Brown is still on the team. Now, for the makeup of the locker room, you could say once all this information is out there that they've been looking to move on from him and all the articles about the relationship between Jalen Hurts and A.J. Brown and how he didn't invite, you know, the godfather of his kids to his wedding and all that kind of stuff is out there.
1: Strange.
2: Now that that's all out there, I don't know if you can come back from that and now he's not at all the OTAs and that kind of stuff. Now that that's all out there with A.J. Brown, that might be difficult to come back from. But the fact of the matter is, if he's on the team when the season starts, the Eagles have always said A.J. Yes. Brown's an Eagle until he's not.
1: Yes, and to be fair, Philadelphia sports fans, in the last couple of months, they've been through enough. You know, you have the Sixers get swept by the Knicks. I mean, you know, they're crying that their team...
6: I love Joel, and I hope he stays.
2: Oh, man.
6: I love the whole team.
2: Oh, no.
6: They did amazing. Heartbreaking.
1: Yes, heartbreaking.
6: It really is.
1: Yes, yeah, she loves Joel, and they got swept. And the poor fan crying after the game, after the Knicks swept. And you know, even young and old, fired up over the Sixers losing to the Knicks, right?
6: Tell the team, firing nurse, everybody, gone. Like Kyle Lowry, coach.
2: Yep, what do you think that young man? Well, what do you think that young whippersnapper would do about A.J. Brown?
1: Yeah,
2: that young whippersnapper.
6: Everybody gone.
1: Everyone gone.
6: I love Joel.
1: At least they weren't crying. Right?
6: I love the whole team. They did amazing, but it's just heartbreaking.
2: I love A.J. Brown.
1: They're amazing.
2: I love A.J.
6: They did amazing.
1: You just left in the... You lost in the playoffs. You got swept, but they did amazing.
2: I love A.J. Brown.
1: Boy, who ever thought that fan base throwing batteries at Santa Claus? They're now the ones weeping in the stadium on their way out.
2: Well, listen.
1: That's something. Life comes at you fast.
2: It does.
1: Let me ask you this. It technically is breaking news, but if you're a has-been great player, is it something that people really care about? Well, I feel like this is more news and notes, NFL news and notes, than it is breaking news. So I'm going to go news and notes sounder here for you, Abdallah. I don't want to alert people that there's like real earth-shattering breaking news taking place at this moment. But news and notes, the Giants are bringing back wide receiver Odell Beckham Jr.
2: Oh!
1: That's right. At 33, this is from Ian Rappaport, the NFL Network. At 33, he recently worked out again with the team. And they are now signing Odell Beckham Jr. to be what, their fourth wide receiver?
2: Man.
1: And a distraction?
2: Man,
1: why is this makes no sense to me.
2: Your team, huh? Your Harbaugh's really getting it
1: first
2: done
1: all,
2: there.
1: When you say your team,
2: they're
1: not my team.
2: Harbaugh's your coach.
1: I'm a Chicago Bears fan.
2: Yeah, and Harbaugh, New York Giants fan.
1: No, I think it was a good fit. That's the opinion on Harbaugh.
2: Yep.
1: Is that I'm not taking ownership of that team.
2: All I know is
1: that, Giants.
2: Mike McCarthy's not bringing back the retread wide receivers to try to get things done.
1: Easy. So at some point, Randall Cobb might be in the future for the Steelers.
2: Is he?
1: At some point, he's not
2: rolling the Blues Brothers mobile around trying to bring
1: Jordy Nelson will be
2: old
1: a
2: relics.
1: Wide receiver for for the Steelers.
2: They already tried that with Aaron Rodgers. Yeah. It didn't work.
1: Okay, so that to me is a bit news and notesy, right? Like, news and was that really worthy of the breaking news sounder?
2: No.
1: Russell Wilson will be heading to CBS this fall. He will be a part of the NFL Today on CBS. He will not be playing football. Russell Wilson, again, I don't know if it's necessarily breaking news, but news and notes. Russell Wilson will be on CBS because that's what America wants, to hear from Russell Wilson.
2: I can't imagine. Listen, I can't imagine.
1: Yeah.
2: I don't want to besmirch the man before he's actually put on the suit, but I can't imagine that that's going to be good.
1: You just want to smirch?
2: I don't want to be smirch. I just want to smirch. I can't. Is he reading from a prompter? Like, what are we?
1: He's going to sit on the desk.
2: And what?
1: Next to Nate Burleson. You're going to have football speaks. You're going to put him on the board. He's going to draw up plays.
2: Okay, I could see him, if he was doing one-on-one interviews with players, yeah. Like doing the features.
1: Why?
2: Maybe that might be good. I'm just trying to find work for the man.
1: Wait, why? Wait, look at it from this angle. What football fan wants to hear from Russell Wilson? Is there a quarterback in the last 20 years who comes across as a bigger phony than him?
2: No.
1: Like, wait, people don't care. Like, Matt Ryan. Yeah, I'll listen to Matt Ryan.
2: I'd love to listen to Matt Ryan.
1: You know who I want to see on the NFL TV shows the moment he decides he doesn't want to play football anymore? Jameis Winston.
2: That dude.
1: Jameis would be great.
2: I don't know, man.
1: Right? Like, wouldn't that be great?
2: This weekend? I don't know, man.
1: Wouldn't Jameis be fantastic?
2: After this weekend.
1: Wouldn't Jameis be the man?
2: I don't know if you want him near a live mic.
7: What's up?
2: I don't know if you want Jameis near a live mic.
1: I think we do.
2: This weekend.
1: I think that's what we want. I want Jameis. Get Jameis on the desk.
2: I think Jameis needs...
1: He can still play, but
2: I
1: still.
2: I think Jameis needs pre-record options only.
7: What's up?
1: There's a run that pass.
2: Yeah, Jameis needs a scrub first. I think you're going to get Jameis on the World Cup coverage, aren't you?
1: Yeah, you are.
2: Yeah.
1: Yes, okay. I saw that.
2: That's
1: yes.
2: What people want.
1: Yo, I think people want that more than Russell Wilson.
2: I think so, too.
1: I don't think anyone's asking for Russell Wilson.
7: Mr. Unlimited.
1: Yeah, no one. You and your spicy sub.
2: Oh, you know they're going to turn that into a segment.
1: Spicy sub?
2: No, the Unlimited. I just threw up in my mouth a little bit. Like, you know how you got mossed?
1: Yes.
2: Like, they're going to turn Unlimited into something gross.
1: Hand out the most unlimited player of the week. And he's just sit there on the desk and go, Unlimited. And then hand out a little trophy. He'll set a little trophy on the desk and say, here you go. You're Mr. Unlimited for the week. Cam Scatabo. You're the guy.
2: Scatabo speaks in... gibberish because he's got his head.
7: What's up?
1: I'm just saying, I don't think, again, I don't, it is technically breaking news because it just happened, but I don't think it was breaking news sounder worthy. I think it was more NFL news and notes sounder worthy.
2: Yeah, that's not great. I don't think so because you're right. When you're fourth on the, and they're like, he's not going to make the team, right?
1: I mean, I'm guessing he will, but he's going to be a fourth string wide receiver, right? He's not going to be your one, not your two. He can't play anymore.
2: No.
1: If anything, he's just going to be a distraction.
2: Yeah.
1: So that's the latest news. Odell Beckham Jr. is signing with the Giants.
2: Well, I think if that team needs anything, it's a distraction from what's currently
1: team. I think it was smart to have everyone speak on Friday.
2: I think it was
1: Jackson Dart, Abdul Carter. They all spoke. I thought that was the way to handle this.
2: I agree too, and I also think it was good to do something to go look over here.
1: I don't
2: think Odell Beckham Jr.
1: I think once you have the individual speak,
2: yeah,
1: it lays to rest a little bit of the conversation bubbling up about it because they all gave their opinion.
2: Mm-hmm.
1: All right. There it is.
2: I agree.
1: It's Black and Dolly here on Westwood One Sports and the Westwood One Sports app. Were the Thunder a failure this season? Shai Gilgeous-Alexander mentioned that after the game. We'll talk about that coming up next.
0: The NBA Finals are set. It's a 1999 rematch. Knicks, Spurs. Will New York win its first title in 53 years? Or will San Antonio continue its championship legacy? Now with Wemby leading the way. Game 1 tips, Wednesday night, Westwood 1 Sports.
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1: The Spurs win Game 7 on Saturday night to head to the NBA Finals. The New York Knicks and the San Antonio Spurs will face off in the NBA Finals starting on Wednesday night, 8:30 Eastern, live from San Antonio. And the Thunder, they were the best team in the regular season. They were the number one seed. And they kind of just walked their way into the Western Conference Finals. They had an easy go at the start of the playoffs. And we have a texter from the 541 that texted us at 310-840-4910. The Thunder had a pretty easy route in round one and two. And, yeah, I mean, heck, going back to last season, like, they won, like, what, nine straight playoff games to start the playoffs? So when you look at the Thunder, I think there's context to this question that will be asked and in the topic on whether or not this season was a failure for the Thunder. Large context, I think it was, right? Like, you didn't repeat. You won the championship last year. The end goal is to win a championship. Let's listen to Shai Gilgeous-Alexander after Game 7 talk about that.
2: It was a failure. Like, I failed at my goal. Like, I didn't achieve what I wanted to achieve. But through my experiences, I learned the most about myself, and I make the like greatest amount of increases I have in my career when I fail at my goal and don't get what I want. And I look at this no different. Like, I didn't get where I wanted to go this season. There's a reason for that. Now I have to look at that reason and try to make sure it never happens again.
1: So there's Shai Gilgeous-Alexander after Game 7. It was a failure. I honestly don't know how you could look at it in any other aspect than saying it was a failure.
3: I think when you look at the context of how much they were favored by to win the NBA Finals entering the playoffs, when a team, according to the odds, is a minus favorite, right? Like, usually entering a playoffs, right? So right now, like, look at the in the context of the NFL.
1: Yeah.
3: The Rams are the favorite at 8-1.
1: Yep.
3: 8-1. So if you were to bet $100 on DraftKings, code BNDay26.
1: Shout out.
3: You'd win $800 if the Rams were to win the Super Bowl. Entering the playoffs, they were like minus 150, 160. That's unheard of, to be a favorite, to be a minus favorite. Meaning, like, if you put down $100, you'd only get back, like, you win less money. You'd only get back, like, $50. You'd get your $100 back, but then you'd only get back $50. You'd get back less money than you put up. So that's unheard of in a field to win a championship. Like, that's usually like a regular game bet sometimes. Not to win a championship in a field on a futures bet. So, yeah, in a terms of like a Vegas future, yeah, it's a failure. Well, when you're that much of a favorite to win something.
1: Okay, but also as a competitor, this isn't participation trophies.
3: Yeah,
1: the objective in professional sports from a player, from the coaches, and we hope from the organizations, although it seems like more and more as investment groups purchase these teams, that they're less interested in actually winning and more interested in just making money. The goal should always be to win a championship.
3: Yeah.
1: Now, if you found, take a young team in the, say if Charlotte, the Charlotte Hornets had no chance to get to the finals. But if the Charlotte Hornets were able to get to the Eastern Conference Finals and then lose to, say, the Knicks, then I could understand building block. This is a great step forward. And it's okay. We didn't win the finals. We didn't win a championship. So you could technically say it's a failure of a season. But you took a major step forward. The Spurs this year have taken a major step forward.
3: Either of these teams could lose the finals and you could say it's not a failure.
1: Yeah,
3: either of these
1: teams, I think that's fair.
3: The Spurs could have lost Game 7, you could say it's not a failure.
1: But with the Thunder, it does feel like their moment to rule the league is slipping through their hands. Right? Like, because I think the way people are going to look at this is that if Wemby gets one, he now will control the West for the next 10 years.
3: Mm-hmm.
1: Now, we were also having those conversations last June about the Thunder. And time will tell, right? Like, it's possible that this is the apex of the Spurs with Wemby. I don't think it's likely, but we don't know the answer. We don't know the answer with the Thunder. I think it's once you establish a level of expectation, anything short of that is a failure. Once you become a championship-level team, the only option to not be a failure for the year is to win a championship.
3: I think that when you look at it from that perspective of the way that we started the hour of saying the Spurs changed the way the Thunder played in Game 7, like specifically Chet Holmgren, like they broke Chet Holmgren. And if this is how Chet Holmgren's going to be remembered, and let's say they do have to split up the team, and Jalen Williams is gone, or Chet Holmgren's gone. Like, this is going to be a different Thunder team. If they release the odds, as soon as this finals is over and they release the odds,
1: yeah,
3: the Spurs might be the favorites to win next year. The Thunder still might be the favorites to win next year until they make some of these moves. We'll see. But the point is that this might be, as young as this team is, this isn't like, oh, the Warriors won and they're all a bunch of old dudes at the end of their career, or this is like the end of their peak, right? This is the start of the Spurs. So this might be, yeah, the Thunder got one, but the Spurs were right there. And yeah, SGA might know watching this team, and he might have been watching, this is going to be a back and forth for the rest of his career between the Spurs and the Thunder. And if they don't improve the team somehow by having Chet leave and then improving the team somehow, that Victor Wembanyama is going to win MVP next year or something like that, and then continue to dominate the league, assuming he stays healthy. And this could be the next, again, we said the same thing about the Thunder. They could be the next dynasty. Yeah. They couldn't do it. Same with the Spurs. They could be the next dynasty until they don't do it. He could be. Victor Wembanyama could be the next Jordan until he's not. You know what I mean? Like, you could say a lot of things. Like, anything can happen. He could win one. He could win seven. You don't know. So, a lot of these things could happen. But again, when you look at it from the context of did the Spurs fail? Yeah, they did, considering how much of a favorite they were to go out and do the things that they were supposed to do this year. Like, they were on pace to set a record number of wins this year too. Like, they were winning a bunch of games at the beginning of the season too. They obviously didn't do that.
1: Well, that's why the stat that was pointed out is that this is the first time since the late 90s that two teams faced off in a playoff series or finals that won 60 plus games each.
3: Exactly.
1: It doesn't happen often. You can call the show at 310-840-4910. Ray in Chicago, you're on with Black and Abdallah. What's up, Ray?
4: Hey, happy Monday, gentlemen. How you guys doing today?
1: Happy Monday. What's up, man?
4: Yeah, I was going to call in. I was trying to get in Friday to you guys. I wanted to talk about this before the game, but here's my take. I mean, both teams, OKC and San Antonio, they're going to be good for the next decade. I think it's fair to say before this playoff came through, in another year or two, you figure OKC is going to have to move maybe Chet or Williams. Since Williams didn't play, you thought, okay, they could get rid of him because it's easier to maybe get a wing than it is a big. After this series, Chet's got to go. They saw enough. There wasn't one quote-unquote Chet game in a good way throughout the playoffs, and he clearly showed he's intimidated by Wemby. And I think now Presti, who's the GOAT, is going to already figure this out. He's going to have to move Chet. And there's already talks about them trying to trade up to get the number one pick in this draft. And yeah. I'm just saying they could give up their draft picks and Chet to Washington. And maybe, you know, I know Washington saw Chet play too, but maybe they say, okay. And they just start there. Presti, I trust Presti. If it's the next 10 years, I'll ask you both. Would you rather have San Antonio with Wemby, and if he gets injured, whatever, or you got OKC with Sam Presti building your team? So I'll let all you guys go. Have a great week. Yep.
1: Yeah, thank you, Ray. That's a fantastic question. So let's talk about that. Who would you rather have in the future? The Thunder with Presti or Wemby and the Spurs? We'll talk about that coming up next. It's Black and Abdallah here on Westwood One Sports and the Westwood One Sports app, hanging out with you.
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1: 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Freddie Bear Sports is a veteran-owned business that has been in the same location for 45 years. 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Inherited a collection you want to sell? Freddie Bear needs your guns. 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Get extra cash. That's Freddie Bear Sports, 17250 Oak Park Avenue, downtown Tinley Park. 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

0: is Black and Abdallah on Westwood One Sports. Here's Chris Black and Adam Abdallah.
1: That's right, Black and Abdallah here on Westwood One Sports, the Westwood One Sports app, SiriusXM Channel 375, and all of our great radio affiliates around the country. I'm Chris Black along with Adam Abdallah, hanging out with you until 3 Eastern. You can always call or text the show at 310-840-4910. We've been talking about the Spurs advancing to the NBA Finals. They will face off against the New York Knicks on Wednesday night, 8 Eastern, for Game 1 of the NBA Finals. We were just talking about the Spurs and the Thunder and that series, and we had a caller, Ray in Chicago, ask us, who would we rather have for the next 10 years? Sam Presti in the Thunder or Victor Wembanyama in the Spurs? You're going out in the future. You're predicting out to what's going to take place. Who would you rather have? The one player in the team in the San Antonio Spurs? Like, I'm guessing if it's a which one would you rather have, you have to also, like, do you take into consideration the front office for the Spurs? Because they do great work, too.
2: Yeah, I mean, look at what the Spurs have. I mean, the Spurs have all that history of putting together a great organization. Like, the Spurs aren't just Wemby and a bunch of dudes. Like, they're not just Wemby and a bunch of scrubs either. Like, the entire organization is producing.
1: Right. So, I mean, I understand the question, like, who do you trust more in the next 10 years to be more successful? Wembanyama by himself or Sam Presti? Because Sam Presti has won a championship, and he's rebuilt the Thunder twice now with legitimate superstars.
2: Yeah.
1: You know, you had the first run where they came short of winning a championship with Durant and Harden and Westbrook, and then to flip a roster, to trade those pieces, and then to get Shai Gilgeous-Alexander, Jalen Williams, and Chet Holmgren to win a title. He is the best GM in the NBA. I don't think that's much of a question. I think he is absolutely what they would say, like, a hit maker when it comes to the NBA, right? Like, that's what Sam Presti is.
2: Yeah, yeah.
1: But if you're comparing the two organizations, don't you have to go with the Spurs if you get everyone in the organization? But if it's only one player or the GM, don't you go with the GM because there is no guarantee on health of the player?
2: If you're asking me the Spurs or the Thunder, I'm going with the Spurs.
1: Right, but the question that was posed to us on the phone lines at 310-840-4910 was Sam Presti in the Thunder or Victor Wembanyama in the Spurs. So, like, if we just remove the teams.
2: But he said Victor Wembanyama and the Spurs.
1: Sam Presti or Wemby. Because I agree with you. If you look at the organization as a whole, you go Spurs. Because they are a great organization also with Wembanyama.
2: Yeah. I don't know. Like, okay, I understand that Sam Presti is great. And I'm not trying to diminish what Sam Presti has done. But, like, if you're looking at, like, the monkey's paw, he's already gotten two fingers down. You know what I mean? Like, the monkey, like, you know, like, when you, like, I'm talking about the Simpsons episode where, like, he's curled, like, the two fingers already. Like, are you sure
1: explain
2: he's going
1: to
2: be.
1: Explain the reference to people.
2: Like, well, it's not a Simpsons reference. It's like an old, he's already used his two wishes. Like, are you sure he's going to be able to do this again? Like, are we certain that, like, if you have to start from scratch with Sam Presti again, are you certain that he is going to do this again? Like, if you just rolled the ball out to Sam Presti and gave him, like, okay, here, let me give you an example. We broadcast out of the fine city of Chicago. If the Bulls announced today